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7: The Jays beat the Pirates 5-2 on Sportsnet 590. The Fans. Skeens gives up four earned runs in five innings. Kansas City gave pitcher Stephen Kolick all the runs he needed in the first inning.
8: In comes the pitch, and a shot in right field. Solid off the bat of Caglione. 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Safe. 3-0.
7: The Royals beat Seattle 5-0. Kolick throws a complete game four-hitter. 96-5 the Fan with the action. The Marlins beat the Mets 4-1. 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
9: Hey, it's Evan Cohen. 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
2: And I better be happy.
1: I don't care if I'm happy. Just make sure it gets done. The happiness thing could be another conversation. So because of that.
3: You need to be happy.
1: Yeah, you're right. You need the happy. Never That's mind. Right. You need that Freddie Harris and Lexi. Give me to provide the happy for you. Brought to you by SoFi. Get your money right. So in honor of all of that, and Victor Wembanyama, who or what would you pay good money to see in person? We always have interesting selection committees. This may take the cake. Poor Christine Lee, our sports anchor goddess, will have a lot of hands being the tiebreaker. So,
0: number one.
1: Who's number one on your list, HD?
2: I'm going with Victor Wembanyama. He's someone, because he's so great at a very, very young age in his third season, we just witnessed something last night, Freddie. 41 points, 24 rebounds in a Western Conference final, game one, on the road in Oklahoma City with a hostile environment, normally crumbles a lot of people.
1: Mm-hmm.
2: No, he didn't budge one bit. But because he is an international player, the mindset that he has

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0: guys. I've known a couple of people that have done that Serengeti and everything. My cousin Nell, my wife's cousin Nell, she actually had like an electric fence between her and hyenas when she went to Africa. That was the only thing separating her from Mufasa and Whoopi Goldberg doing hyenas. Exactly. But Safari is number six. There's no doubt about that. So those are our top six things, part of our selection committee. Who or what would we pay good money to see in person? Victor Wembanyama, the French Eiffel Tower, he's number one. Beyonce, because she's Beyonce at number two. Shohei Ohtani, the Dodgers, especially pitching. This way you can see him pitch and hit in the same game. That's number three. A Knicks championship parade that I hope will happen in 2026. That's at number four. Le Carnaval in Rio de Janeiro. That's 95. We got the Lord Hammers and Harry Douglas. And six, African Safari. What or who would you pay good money to see in person? 888-ESPN.
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5: I'm Marty Hausberger, currently on ESPN Radio and ABC. Game 3 of the Eastern Conference Finals in Cleveland. The Knicks lead the Cavaliers 43-41. Carl Anthony Towns has 11 for the Knicks. Jared Allen countering with 10 for Cleveland there midway through the second period. Game 2 of the East Finals in the NHL playoffs. The Canadiens trailed the Hurricanes 2-1 at the second intermission. Nikolaj Ehlers breaking a 1-1 tie. Montreal is up 1-0 in the series. Baseball, the Marlins took control of the Mets early behind the big bat of Liam Hicks.
6: Helmet. 2-2 again. That one drilled high in the sky, right field. That is gone. What a year it's been, baby. Liam Hicks is 11th home run on the year. His second of the night. And it's 4-0 Marlins in the bottom of the fifth.
5: 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Max Meyer threw 7 shutout innings of one-hit ball for Miami. Some snazzy defense couldn't get the Cubs back in the winner's column.
7: Bunt up the first base line. Salazar towards second. A behind-the-back flip at second base from Nico Hoerner, and he gets him. The two-time Gold Glover making his case for a third. And I don't know how that just worked, but it did, and it was magical.
5: Mike Cousins on ESPN Radio. The Astros rode Christian Walker's 2 home runs to a 3-0 win to hand Chicago their 7th straight loss. Washington beat Atlanta 2-0. Minnesota doubled up Boston 4-2.
8: 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Coming up Monday, we'll continue to react to the NBA Conference Finals. 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
1: I've got Whoopi Goldberg here on the Rich Eisen Show, and our radio audience just rejoined our broadcast. I'm so psyched to have you here. You just mentioned tennis. I imagine if you had Venus Serena on your show.
2: Yeah.
1: Because I remember when I first started doing SportsCenter in the 90s and the early aughts with Stuart Scott, who I know you crossed paths with quite a bit back in the day. Which may be the last time I saw you.
2: Might be.
1: But I remember Serena, when she started, it was like, well, here comes the sister.
2: Yeah.
1: Can she be any as good as Venus? And it's like, yeah.
2: You know, I think people had a very interesting feeling about them because they couldn't believe what they were seeing with the two of them.
1: Mm-hmm.
2: They couldn't believe two sisters could be playing the way that they did. But, you know, you think about all the, for me, the black women who play tennis.

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2: So Patrick Swayze and young Mr. Abrams got on the plane and came down, and we hung out, and it was a match made in heaven, because he was extraordinary, as you think he might be, he was even better. And we created this movie that, you know, lives on
3: today. To this day.
2: Yeah.
3: It stands the test of time.
2: Yeah, it does.
3: It's like an unbreakable movie. It's perfect in almost every way.
2: Yeah.
3: And your character in it, you're awesome. But you've probably heard that before. You're perfect for that role. When did you know that it was as special as we now know it to be?
2: We didn't really know until we saw it. Because, you know, you make the movie and you think you're being fabulous and brilliant.
3: Right.
2: And then it comes out and you go, oh, is that what we were doing? It's the editor who helps shape with the director what they want to see. And we hadn't seen, we had only seen what we had done. And suddenly we got to see the whole movie, and it was just like, do you remember making this movie? It's like, no, this is good.
3: It's amazing.
2: You know, yeah.
3: Sure. What's your favorite scene from it that you're proud of from Ghost?
2: I think I'll tell you my favorite scene is when he's leaving and he says it's the love. You know, it always gets me because that's what you remember. That's what you take with you is the love. And whenever I see it, it just starts the tears rolling, because that's what I like to think. I think about that. I think about the love of my mom and the love of my big brother, and that's what I hope, that's what they have with them, is all my love for them.
3: So it's not the comedy parts or your comedic role, the laughs that you brought to an otherwise real serious subject matter?
2: Well, I think like life, it rolls the way it's supposed to.
3: Yeah.
2: You know, some of it is funny and some of it is sad. I mean, she's a fake, but is she? You know, and suddenly you are able to do things you didn't know you could do. My favorite thing is probably the one that people always talk about, which is the nun who is trying to get me to let go of of that check.
3: Yeah, right.
2: You know, and as you know, if somebody hands you a $1 million check, it is hard to let it go. It's hard to let it go. So, you know, I had a little tussle, but it was a wonderful movie to make. You know, and a cast that was superb, and a superb director and a superb writer, and it was just it all came together.
3: Whoopi Goldberg here on the Rich Eisen Show. You mentioned earlier that you didn't own an NBA team, but you coached one.
2: Yes, I did. Love that
3: coach
2: movie.
3: Of the New York Knickerbockers.
2: Yeah,
3: Eddie.
2: Yeah.
3: What's your favorite memory from shooting that film?
2: Just getting to hang around with so many of the players. I mean.
3: Look at that.
2: I mean, look at that. I mean, that is just... Look at Rick Fox.
3: Yeah, look at him right there.
2: And
3: Mark Jackson.
2: Yep. Oh, my God.
3: Sure.
2: Yeah.
3: Yeah.
2: And where's...
3: John Sally.
2: Yeah.
3: Back there.
2: There he is.
3: Yeah.
2: And Tiny. Where's Tiny?
3: Where's... I don't...
2: And Nate Archibald.

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0: Let's bring in Al Michaels, the Hall of Famer. Thursday Night Football on Prime. I'll look at you with your L.A. Kings hat.
1: It's hockey season.
0: Yes.
1: Come on.
0: Let me ask you the poll question. Would you rather win the Olympic gold or Stanley Cup?
1: The Olympic gold, but if I was Ken Morrow, I might take the 4 Stanley Cups that he won in the wake of his gold medal in Lake Placid. But, I mean, there's nothing like an Olympic gold medal. That's got to be at the very top.
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3: Wham! And this place is one banana.
4: That made it 9-3 Giants in the fifth on KNBR. San Francisco tacks on another run for the 10-3 victory. Christian Walker had quite the day in Chicago for the visiting Astros.
5: A 1-0 pitch. And he hits this well on a line left field. Conforto retreating, and that ball carries over the wall. And it's a two-run homer for Christian Walker. 2-0 Astros, just 4 batters into the game.
4: Mike Cousins on ESPN Radio. Walker would hit another homer 3 innings later as the Astros beat the Cubs 3-0. It's Chicago's 7th loss in a row. Astros designated hitter Yordan Alvarez left the game with back spasms.
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0: feel like the team is making some very non-splashy but good investments in helping his long-term growth.
1: Mm-hmm.
0: His first season was a Cinderella season.
1: Oh, my God. You had every right to think you were going to the Super Bowl that year.
0: I mean, we almost did.
1: I know you did.
0: You know, but we were the cardiac Commanders for a reason.
1: Oh, that's right.
0: You know, it was like the reason why we got that far were heroics.
1: Mm-hmm.
0: But you can't build a long-term winning strategy off heroics.
1: Right.
0: And I think we're making the right investments in our defense.
1: Yes.
0: In help on the offensive line to protect him.
1: Yep.
0: He's not the biggest guy.
1: Right.
0: And so it's just things that I really feel secure in the hands that we're in with the leadership that we currently have.
1: Well, Sonny Styles being drafted in the first round this year. I'm a Michigan guy, so I'm biased as well. Mike Sanders still in the back end of that defense. He's a champion.
0: Fantastic.
1: He's a leader.
0: Yep.
1: And obviously, you know, they had Bobby Wagner last year, Von Miller as well. That's going to be some leadership if they don't come back that's going to need to be somehow fulfilled. But I just protect Jaden Daniels at all costs.
0: Absolutely. Protect Jaden Daniels. And listen, what we may lack in experience,
1: yes,
0: will make up for it in athleticism and speed.
1: Right.
0: And I think with Dan Quinn, who we know is going to be a lot more involved this season,
1: right,
0: with two new coordinators, he's going to have to be more involved. You know, I love the way Andy Reid coaches because he's always, he never lets his hand completely off the wheel.
1: Right.
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0: he comes home and he's like, I saw something I should have never seen. And he told me, I'm like, I'm so sorry. But then he went to school and started repeating it.
1: Uh-oh.
0: And now his teachers are calling me. They're like, we have a problem here. And I was like, you guys started the problem.
1: That's right.
0: And I wasn't even going to be the one to say it. I wasn't even going to tattletale because that's not my type.
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0: But you guys started it.
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4: There's a lot of different things that the NFL is trying to do. Games, you know, every day of the week. Now we're going to Australia. We're going to the four corners. Is it the four corners of the earth?
5: Checking.
4: Just want to make sure.
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4: 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Yeah. Didn't know how many quarters there are.
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4: Corners.
6: There are no corners.
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4: 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Unless you're a flat earther.
5: Unless you're a globist, then there's no corners, but...
4: 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I never understood that with flat earthers. Like, what happens when you get to the end of the earth?
6: Remember, we had this discussion. What is the town that's on the edge?
4: Yeah.
5: We are about to get just a deluge of stay-in-your-lane content right now.
4: I know. I stay in my lane when I go around the globe.
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7: Marty Hausberger, the Canes and Canadiens go to overtime, tied 2-2, game 2 of their NHL Eastern Conference Finals. Carolina has just won it 3-2 on Nikolai Ehlers' second goal of the game. Josh Anderson had both goals for Montreal. That series now tied 1-1. The Knicks have a double-digit lead in the third quarter of their Game 3 showdown with the Cavs in the Eastern Conference Finals. New York leads 85-72. Cleveland 9 of 15 from the free throw line, while New York is 17 out of 18. Baseball, the Giants played long ball in the fifth to overwhelm the White Sox.
8: The pitch. Swinging a high drive. Left field. It is out of here. He's swinging it, folks. And that's Casey Schmidt with his 10th of the year.
7: That two-run shot made it 5-3 San Francisco on KNVR. A little later in that frame, Harrison Bader hit a grand slam in the 10-3 win. The Nationals surprised the Braves.
9: Front end of a double play and swings and drives one to deep right field toward the corner. This is way back. This ball is going. It's gone. Goodbye. Bang, zoom goes Jorbit Bebas. Muscling up with a leadoff home run here in the top of the fifth inning.
7: That made it 2-0 Washington, and that was the final. Atlanta could only muster one hit. Minnesota beat Boston 4-2. Kansas City blanked Seattle 5-0. Stephen Kolek went the distance, giving up just four hits.
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7: Hi, everybody. Got a good ring to it.
6: You just said moments ago, our radio audience just rejoined, that your moment of fulfillment that you tapped out, right? That you,
7: yeah.
6: That was mixed reviews. Why do you think that was, John?
7: Well, and again, I'm speaking from my perspective, and I am aware that everything I say is going to create chatter, and that's a good thing because, you know, hopefully people were interested, but there's no right way to please everyone when you're truly closing a 23, 24 year old journey where, you know, our fans have invited me into their living room 52 weeks a year. Plus ancillary premium live events for 23, 24 years. The best you can do is do all you can. And honestly, that's where the moment of clarity and fulfillment came from, where it's like at the end of my physical journey in the WWE, after that last match, listening to the noise one final time, knowing that, man, I can't give another ounce. What a way to close that chapter. But it's not... It's a bold creative decision, just like the John Cena heel turn is a bold creative decision. It's you're not going to please everyone. Our fans are very vocal and very involved, which is why I'm excited about the future of what's to come, where we can try to involve them more and hopefully crowning a champion of the John Cena Classic. But it's those moments where you do take a risk, you do travel outside the predictable norm, and that incites conversation, and you got to be ready for all angles of that.
6: What can you tell everybody about any latest on the classic that you just referred to, John?
7: Man, I can tell you I'm pumped, and I can tell you this is an idea from me, and I can also tell you that this is going to get a lot of chatter too, because the audience is kind of every which way but loose on this. Mm-hmm. I got the idea from that last event, that Saturday night's main event, where Gunther and I were the close of the show. But the idea for the open of the show and the way I wanted to promote it was, instead of doing, you know, a 90-minute tribute showing highlights and interviews of folks to essentially my career, there's no pay it forward there. So I chose to use the rest of the evening as showcasing marquee superstars as a way to get crowds in the building and keep them excited. You hear the music of your favorite superstar, that's great. And pair them up against the future of our business. Names like Sol Ruka, Javon Evans, certainly Obafemi, they all kind of debuted on our grand stage that night. And I

0: Hi, I'm Heather Reichendiefer, and I'm excited to invite you to the June 6th Bellingham Scottish Gathering. 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The Highland Games at Marine Park in Blaine is a magnificent cultural celebration showcasing Scotland's music, dance, and more beside the Salish Sea.
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6: Give his glove and deflect it away from a charging Kiner Falefa, and it's 4-1 Minnesota.
7: 4-2, the final on the Treasure Island Baseball Network. Trevor Larnach matched his career high with 4 hits. Jake Irvin held the Braves hitless over 5 innings before leaving with an injury. The Nationals defeated Atlanta 2-0 on a combined 1 hitter. College softball, Arkansas advances.
8: Popped up. McDowell chasing it. Super regional bridesmaids no more. Arkansas is headed to the Women's College World Series for the first time in school history.
7: Razorbacks beat Duke 10-2 on ESPN2. Nebraska's in the World Series 2 by way of a victory over Oklahoma State.
9: Chris Candy coming up Monday as NFL OTAs continue to roll on. I'll tell you the storylines I'm most paying attention to this week. 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
2: And I better be happy.
1: I don't care if I'm happy. Just make sure it gets on him. The happiness thing could be another conversation. So because of that,
3: you need to be happy.
1: Yeah, you're right. You need the happy. Never mind. Right. You need that Freddie Harris and Lexi. Give me to provide the happy for you. Brought to you by SoFi. Get your money right. So in honor of all of that, and Victor Wembanyama, who or what would you pay good money to see in person? We always have interesting selection committees. This may take the cake. Poor Christine Lee, our sports anchor goddess, will have a lot of hands being the tiebreaker.

0: This year marks 250 years since the signing of the Declaration of Independence, an event that changed history and ignited the American spirit. And nowhere is that spirit more evident than in the world of sports. So we at KPUG are revisiting the calls of some of the greatest moments in sports history, starting with 2011's Beastquake.
1: Second and 10 at the 33. Matthew under center, Obamanu goes in motion right to left, turn and handle into left side, finds a little bit of a hole, keeps his legs moving, he's across the 40, midfield, 45, he's on the run, Lynch, 40, pushes him at 35, look at him go, he's down to 20, 15, he could go, he is going to go, touchdown Seahawks, oh my word, a 67-yard run, Marshawn Lynch, unbelievable!
0: We're Northwest Sports, KPUG, proud to celebrate America 250. The Bellingham Bells won the WCL championship last year. What do they have in store for the upcoming season? Alan and Jason got the latest from President and GM Stephanie Morrell.
2: We've got some returners. So Colt Peterson, who, you know, closed out the game there at Portland. He's a sophomore at Stanford. He's going to come back and be with us again, as is Cal Young, who's a pitcher who was an all-league honorable mention guy. So he'll be back with us. Mason Chien, who was a West Coast League All-Star with Kamloops. He's going to come over and be with us. So we've got two things going. We've got our normal, you know, UCLA, Stanford, some of the incoming guys, and we've got some very high-end prospects. We have a player, Tyler Spangler, he's consistently like on the top 15 draft picks, like overall, for this spring. So, I mean, he's a guy who's really special. And if he gets here, I mean, he's going to be a very special player to watch.
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0: Hi, I'm Heather Reichendiefer, and I'm excited to invite you to the June 6th Bellingham Scottish Gathering. 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The Highland Games at Marine Park in Blaine is a magnificent cultural celebration showcasing Scotland's music, dance, and more beside the Salish Sea.
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1: I've got Whoopi Goldberg here on the Rich Eisen Show, and our radio audience just rejoined our broadcast. And I'm so psyched to have you here. You just mentioned tennis. I imagine if you had Venus Serena on your show.
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1: 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Which may be the last time I saw you.
2: Might be.
1: But that I remember Serena, when she started, it was like, well, here

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5: 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Seattle Seahawks, the champs, are going to be on Hard Knocks this year.
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9: Brunson has it. He'll bring it to the front court, and he will dribble it out. The New York Knicks are one win away from a trip to the NBA Finals for the first time since 1999. The Knicks, behind 30 from Jalen Brunson, beat the Cleveland Cavaliers 121-108 to take a 3-0 series lead.
10: That call courtesy of ESPN Radio. And yes, the Knickerbockers, the New York Knickerbockers, are just one win away from returning to the NBA Finals after a near quarter century absence. The Knicks absolutely dismantling the Cleveland Cavaliers tonight, 121-108. They scored 37 points in that first quarter, most they've scored in the series in what was essentially supposed to be a must-win game for the Cavs. Game Night on ESPN Radio and the ESPN app. SiriusXM Channel 80 presented by Progressive Insurance. You can give us a call at 1-888-729-3776, 1-888-SAY-ESPN. Keith Irizarry, along with Tanitra Batiste, here with you tonight on a night where the Knicks put a near punctuation mark on the series, Eastern Conference Finals, the 120-108 win. And Vanessa Richards tonight, our ESPN NBA sideline reporter, is joining us from Cleveland to talk a little bit about what she saw in that game. And Vanessa, thanks so much for joining us. I know you've been boots on the ground the entire series. And listen, you look at what the Knicks were able to do once again, having this time six players in double figures, really giving us their own team version of a near 50-40 night, a 10th playoff win in a row. So many accolades. But for you, what did you see that allowed New York to just take the win out of the building in Cleveland nearly from the tip-off?
11: I mean, Doris Burke and I have talked about this. It's just the Knicks are playing with so much more desperation than the Cleveland Cavaliers. And then you can't say enough about, like, the even scoring. I love that you brought that up. It is really a collective effort. When you've got Jalen Brunson, Landry Shamet, Mikal Bridges, all of these guys contributing, all five starters in double figures, I believe, for the fourth game in a row.

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2: Ball, the Dodgers all over the Brewers, 11-3. LA's Teoscar Hernandez drove in six, a career high. The Reds beat the Cardinals 7-6 in 11 in Game 2 of their doubleheader. St. Louis won Game 1, 8-1. Jake Irvin and the Nationals bullpen held Atlanta to just one hit in a 2-0 victory over Atlanta. Paul Skeen suffers his second straight loss as Toronto beat the Pirates 5-2. Steven Kolek tosses a complete game four-hitter. Kansas City beat the Mariners 5-0. Linebacker Abdul Carter among the Giants players today who shut down speculation that quarterback Jackson Dart's political views were causing division in the locker room. Dart introduced President Trump at a pep rally yesterday.
3: Hey, it's Michelle Smallman, and coming up Monday, Dak and the Cowboys, as well as Joe Burrow and the Bengals, they've been the darlings of the offseason, but I'll tell you if I'm buying any of the hype. 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
4: Brunson has it, he'll bring it to the front court, and he will dribble it out. The New York Knicks are one win away from a trip to the NBA Finals for the first time since 1999. The Knicks, behind 30 from Jalen Brunson, beat the Cleveland Cavaliers 121-108 to take a 3-0 series lead.
5: That final call courtesy of ESPN Radio, and yes, a 3-0 commanding 3-0 series lead. Yeah, it's given. Go New York, go New York, go. 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If you want to give us a call and talk all things Knicks and how they have played throughout the entirety of the playoffs, give us a call at 1-888-729-3776. 1-888-SAY-ESPN. Keith Irizarry along with Tanitra Batiste, and this Knicks team has been so very dominant. We're talking about just the 10th team ever, Keith, to win 10 straight playoff games in just one postseason, tied for the fifth longest playoff winning streak in NBA history after disposing of the Cleveland Cavaliers at their home 121-108 tonight. And literally, I don't think that, you know, you hear a lot of times the commanding 3-0 lead. You hear a lot of times the dominant play, but literally, whether it was on the offensive side, the defensive side, the starting five, the second unit, the New York Knicks have really, really played about a complete series, if not a complete postseason, of course, we're talking about this series, but they've played about as complete of a series as I've seen a team play in a long time.
6: Go back to your history thing. So the 3-0 leads, that's never been done, never been thwarted. 160-0 teams that are 3-0. Only four times has a team actually forced a game seven. Last time was in 2023, the Heat and the Celtics. The thing about this Knicks team, Tanitra, is they are perfectly constructed. They have everything that you would want from a team. And I think the path through the East has gone as well as it can go for them. You know, the fact that and I'm not taking anything away from the Knicks, but the fact that they didn't have to play the Celtics, they played the Sixers, and I don't believe that, and like, the Sixers getting by the Celtics felt like their big win. Boom, now sure, you have the letdown, right? I know you're in the Atlanta area, but like, the Knicks were just a better team than the Hawks. They fall down 2-1, yes. Boom, they wake up, they change their offense a little bit, done. Now even this Cavaliers team, it's kind of like the Cavaliers came back and battled back and beat the Pistons, and boom, now they're falling short. So all the stars have aligned for the Knicks to get to this spot.
5: Yeah, and I think that's fair, and I think that's okay, because how many times have the Knicks almost done it, right? You looked at the series against the Indiana Pacers, and you're like, wow. Like, you thought that maybe that was going to be the time. It wasn't the time for the Knicks. So, yeah, give the Knicks a world of credit for being able to take advantage. Not their fault that somehow the Sixers found a way to come back against the Celtics and probably used all the gas in the tank in that seven-game series. Not their fault that the Cleveland Cavaliers had to do the same to overcome the Detroit Pistons. The

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Johnson has it. He'll bring it to the front court, and he will dribble it out. The New York Knicks are one win away from a trip to the NBA Finals for the first time since 1999. The Knicks, behind 30 from Jalen Brunson, beat the Cleveland Cavaliers 121-108 to take a three.

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0: 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And this is Game Night.
1: Brunson has it. He'll bring it to the front court, and he will dribble it out. The New York Knicks are one win away from a trip to the NBA Finals for the first time since 1999. The Knicks, behind 30 from Jalen Brunson, beat the Cleveland Cavaliers 121-108 to take a 3-0 series lead.
2: 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Keith Irizarry along with Tanitra Batiste here with you tonight. And as we said, as you heard in that clip, one win away from their first finals appearance since 1999. And a big reason for that is Jalen Brunson, Mr. Clutch himself, who's had an incredible run through the postseason so far, averaging almost 28 points a game, nearly 7 assists, 3 boards in the 12 games he's played so far, and he did not let up tonight. Jalen Brunson, 30 points, 10 of 19 from the field, 10 of 12 from the free throw line, and a steal to go along with those 6 assists. And you got to think about what Jalen Brunson was brought here to do. I remember when the Mavericks decided to part ways with Jalen Brunson, and I thought, wow, maybe we're here in Atlanta. Who knows? Because you're always wishful thinking. You're thinking that your team can get that kind of player and it can just become next level for you. Well, the New York Knicks got Jalen Brunson, and then they started putting pieces around Jalen Brunson, and I feel like he has just thrived. He just keeps taking his game to the next level, and you got to think, if he's able to take his game to the next level and take this team to the mountaintop that they have not seen any part of since 1973. When we talk about the great New York Knicks, we talk about a Patrick Ewing. You got to think, and I know, Keith, that you're going to run down the list of those greats as someone who's right there, reported, a fan, et cetera, really got the pulse of this New York Knicks team, this franchise, this city. You got to think he's going to be in the conversation to now be that greatest Knick of all time if he can lead the Knicks not just to the finals, but get them to win it all.
3: See, I love what you did there, and I think you worded it correctly. The conversation.
2: Yes.
3: I am perfectly fine with Jalen Brunson being in the conversation for greatest Knick of all time. He's not. The answer, he is not the greatest Knick of all time. But to have the conversation is not like an idiotic thing to do. The problem is Brunson's only been there for 4 seasons, right? So
2: sure.
3: It's hard for me to be the guy that grew up a Knicks fan and has been lucky enough in my career to cover this team, like you said, and then

0: season long. 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

0: day. If we need a bucket, you'll go back in. I can't let them hunt you.
1: Yeah. Yeah, and I think that's one of the examples when we're talking about roster management and just making those quick in-game adjustments, if you will, because, granted, you got James Harden for buckets. You didn't get him for defense. You know he's a defensive liability. But when you see that your defense is in dire need of someone to come in and just kind of help you stop the bleeding, you got to look at your bench and you got to say, well, Max Strus might give me a little bit more than James Harden, so let me just put him in there and just kind of see. Those are some of the things that if Kenny Atkinson had maybe done that, maybe we'd be having a different conversation. Maybe this is a 2-1 series lead for the Knicks as opposed to 3-0.
0: I guess the name that I'll throw out there, if we really are going to go with the notion that Kenny Atkinson could potentially be on the hot seat and be out, I guess Johnny Bryant would be the name that everyone will lean to, an associate head coach, and he's got a long-standing relationship, you know, with Donovan Mitchell dating back to the Utah Jazz time. So maybe that would be the subtle change, even though a lot would stay the same, but a little change. Again, I'm going to reiterate, if I were running the Cavaliers, and I'm not, I wouldn't mind getting that paycheck, though, I would not fire Kenny Atkinson.
1: Yeah, I would think the same. I don't know if that's the answer because, again, the question would be, and how much more exponential would it be to make you a better team or make you a contender? Speaking of contenders, we got some faces of the league that are contending to be the next face of the league overall. This is Game Night on ESPN Radio and the ESPN app and SiriusXM Channel 80.
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4: It's over! Game over! Carolina wins it in overtime! Nikolai Ehlers does it again! We're tied at 1, going to Montreal for Game 3!
5: 99.9 The Fan on the call. Ehlers, 2 goals for the Canes. Josh Anderson also netted 2 for Montreal. Baseball, the Reds beat St. Louis 7-6 in 11. Game 2 of a doubleheader to earn a split. The Cards took Game 1 8-1. 4 years after considering retirement, Brian Torres made it to the major leagues at age 28. Homered for St. Louis Saturday afternoon in his debut. Teoscar Hernandez drove in a career-high 6. Dodgers wilt Milwaukee 11-3.
6: Hey, Rich Eisen here. 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
1: That call from 96.5 The Fan. The Royals tacked on two more after a Jack Caglione RBI single to win it 5-0. Kolek threw the complete game shutout in 108 pitches. It's his second career shutout in 23 starts, joining Chris Archer and Mike Montgomery as the only pitchers to debut since 2010 with two shutouts in their first 23 outings. Up next, our half-hour headlines and more from the NBA playoffs. The Knicks go up 3-0 on the Cavs in a 2-1 series between OKC and San Antonio. 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
7: Thank you, Nick. The New York Knicks have won 10 in a row. It's their first 10-game win streak of any kind in 13 years. More important, they're now one win away from their first trip to the NBA Finals since 1999. They take a 3-0 lead over the Cavaliers, winning 121-108 as the Knicks' defense forced 15 turnovers for Mobley, Mitchell, and Harden combined. And again, the role players. It's not just Brunson with 30. It's, you know, Bridges, 11 of 15, an efficient night. Hart had another good game. Ananobi with 21. It's hard to find one thing, just one thing to talk about with these Knicks doors.
8: Oh, agreed. They're playing great two-way basketball. They're second overall in defensive efficiency, which obviously is a huge part of being able to win a championship. The one guy you didn't mention there, and you were appropriate to mention OG and Mikal, because those wings are playing elite two-way basketball right now. How about Karl Anthony Towns? Another night. He comes into this series averaging 9 field goal attempts in the playoffs, but playing some of the best basketball he's played in a Knicks jersey. Tonight he's 4 for 9. He's got 13 points, 8 rebounds, 7 assists, and 0 turnovers. We've talked about him and the number of times in the playoffs he's been 6-plus assists. I'll just say it. There's great clarity and role definition. There's hard playing, multiple effort defense, great game plan discipline, great scouts, and then you have the master in Jalen Brunson, right? I mean, the guy just takes what the game gives you. And Mike Brown's long-term strategy of getting him off the ball and lowering his usage mattered, because this is as fresh as I've ever seen him this deep into a season. Now, sometimes health, it's luck, good luck or bad luck, so that plays a part. But give Mike Brown credit. The system has been good for Jalen Brunson.
7: Final score tonight, Knicks 121 and the Cavaliers 108. Game 4 Monday night, a trip to the NBA Finals on the line for the New York Knicks. They haven't been in this position in 27 years. For Doris Burke, I'm Dave Pasch, right here in your home for the NBA, ESPN Radio, and the ESPN app. Now let's go back to Nick DeLuca in the studio.
6: Thanks so much to Dave and Doris. Six Knicks in double figures. Josh Hart was one of them, says they're at their best getting everyone involved.
9: Yeah, I just think everyone is playing the right way with the right mentality. And we have really good players. We got guys that can shoot, guys that can defend, guys can play, make tough shots, those kind of things. So when we play our style of basketball, everybody eats. And that's what we're just trying to do. So not surprised at all because we have really good players.
6: Yeah, no doubt they are playing their style on one of the best playoff runs that we've seen. ESPN senior NBA writer Brian Windhorst on what the Knicks have proved in this series.
10: They are a terrific team. And when you look at the way that they were constructed to eventually play this well. I don't know if anybody saw this coming.

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0: bridesmaids no more. 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
4: The Cleveland Cavaliers, 121-108 to take a 3-0 series lead. The Knicks get 30 from Brunson to go up 3-0 on the Cavs. For more on this historic Knicks run, our ESPN radio team, Dave Pesch and Doris Burke.
5: Thank you, Nick. The New York Knicks have won 10 in a row. It's their first 10-game win streak of any kind in 13 years. More important, they're now one win away from their first trip to the NBA Finals since 1999. They take a 3-0 lead over the Cavaliers, winning 121-108 as the Knicks' defense forced 15 turnovers from Mobley, Mitchell, and Harden combined. And again, the role players. It's not just Brunson with 30. It's, you know, Bridges, 11 of 15, an efficient night. Hart had another good game. Ananobi with 21. It's hard to find one thing, just one thing to talk about with these Knicks doors.
6: Oh, agreed. They're playing great two-way basketball. They're second overall in defensive efficiency, which obviously is a huge part of being able to win a championship. The one guy you didn't mention there, and you were appropriate to mention OG and Mikal, because those wings are playing elite two-way basketball right now. How about Karl Anthony Towns? Another night. He comes into this series averaging 9 field goal attempts in the playoffs, but playing some of the best basketball he's played in a Knicks jersey. Tonight he's 4 for 9. He's got 13 points, 8 rebounds, 7 assists, and 0 turnovers. We've talked about him and the number of times in the playoffs he's been 6-plus assists. I'll just say it. There's great clarity and role definition. There's hard playing, multiple effort defense, great game plan discipline, great scouts, and then you have the master in Jalen Brunson, right? I mean, the guy just takes what the game gives you. And Mike Brown's long-term strategy of getting him off the ball and lowering his usage mattered, because this is as fresh as I've ever seen him this deep into a season. Now, sometimes health, it's luck, good luck or bad luck, so that plays a part. But give Mike Brown credit. The system has been good for Jalen Brunson.
5: Final score tonight, Knicks 121 and the Cavaliers 108. Game 4 Monday night, a trip to the NBA Finals on the line for the New York Knicks. They haven't been in this position in 27 years. For Doris Burke, I'm Dave Pasch, right here in your home for the NBA, ESPN Radio, and the ESPN app. Now let's go back to Nick DeLuca in the studio.
4: Thanks so much to Dave and Doris. 6 Knicks in double figures. Josh Hart was one of them, says they're at their best getting everyone involved.
7: Yeah, I just think everyone is playing the right way with the right mentality, and we have really good players. We got guys that can shoot, guys that can defend, guys can play, make tough shots, those kind of things. So when we play our style of basketball, everybody eats, and that's what we're just trying to do. So not surprised at all, because we have really good players.
4: Yeah, no doubt they are playing their style on one of the best playoff runs that we've seen. ESPN senior NBA writer Brian Windhorst on what the Knicks have proved in this series.
8: They are a terrific team. And when you look at the way that they were constructed to eventually play this well. I don't know if anybody saw this coming, but when you watch specifically how their wings have played in this postseason, and they were huge tonight. And I'm talking about OG Anunoby, I'm talking about Mikal Bridges. Like, nobody's going to shout from the streets in New York about how many draft picks the Knicks gave up for Mikal Bridges right now, because it is the first thing from everybody's mind. They made the investment in both of those players, giving draft picks and then big contracts for exactly the type of play that

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2: There's a lot of different things that the NFL is trying to do. Games, you know, every day of the week. Now we're going to Australia. We're going to the four corners. Is it the four corners of the earth?
3: Checking.
2: Just want to make sure.
3: I believe that's the saying.
2: Okay. Yeah. Didn't know how many quarters there are.
3: And I checked.
2: Corners.
4: There are no corners.
2: There are no corners.
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2: Yeah. Unless you're a flat earther.
3: Unless you're a globist, then there's no corners, but...
2: Didn't one of the astronauts send a picture just to say, if you're a flat earther, this should change all of that? I never understood that with flat earthers. Like, what happens when you get to the end of the earth?
4: Remember we had this discussion? What is the town that's on the edge?
2: Yeah.
3: We are about to get just
2: a
3: deluge of stay in your lane content right now.
2: I know. I stay in my lane when I go around the globe.
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11: 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Mike Trout, he saved the game. 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
4: Rebounded Hart, Knicks look to run. Cavs get back, Bridges right side, drives the lane, hangs, and gets the layup to make it 9-1 Knicks. 2 minutes in and a timeout by Cleveland.
3: The Hurricanes try to weather the storm in Game 2 against Montreal.
5: Hands can't get it out. Here's Gooley. Passes over. Philip Deneau in front. They score! Josh Anderson, first shot of the game for Montreal, and it's a 1-1 tie.
3: Heading in opposite directions on the diamond.
5: 1-0 pitch, and he hits this well on a line left field. Conforto retreating, and that ball carries over the wall, and it's a two-run homer for Christian Walker. 2-0 Astros. Just four batters into the game.
3: Setting the scene for Spurs-Thunder Game 4.
6: You just know Game 4 is going to you're going to have to really earn it if you want to go get that game. And so the gears just start turning on that. And there's times for reflection in the middle of the series, isn't it?
3: Plus, for the first time in school history,
7: Super Regional bridesmaids no more. Arkansas is headed to the Women's College World Series for the first time in school history.
8: Travis Kelce. 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
11: 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Nick DeLuca here with you. Memorial Day weekend is here. Hope it's off to a great start. So much to get to from Saturday. Game 2 of the Eastern Conference Final in the Stanley Cup Playoffs. Full day of baseball action. The Women's College World Series as well. But start with Game 3 of the Eastern Conference Final Series, heading back to Cleveland. The Knicks pulling off the stunning comeback in Game 1, winning wire-to-wire in Game 2, entered Saturday never having held a 3-0 series lead in a conference finals in franchise history. These Knicks, though, rewriting some playoff history, trying to push their winning streak to 10, hadn't lost in a month since going down 2-1 to the Hawks in Round 1. Tough road environment, but they were ready from the jump.
4: Mitchell, top of the key. Mobley, high post left, backing down into the middle of the lane. Jump hook, no good. And rebounded Hart. Knicks look to run. Cavs get back. Bridges right side, drives the lane, hangs, and gets the layup to make it 9-1 Knicks. 2 minutes in, and a timeout by Cleveland.
11: Bridges bucket sparking an early run, but the success from this Knicks team, so much about their depth.
4: A turnover by the Cavs, stolen by Bridges. Right corner, Shamet puts it up and hits a three. And the lead is 10. Another Cleveland timeout with 3:29 to go in the first.
12: Boy, they're keeping the pressure on. Make or miss, the Knicks are getting the ball up the floor in a hurry.
11: Cavs timeouts early and often. Shamet triple, the first of four on the night. Knicks plus 10 after 12 minutes. Cleveland, no stranger to comebacks, though, made their run in the second. James Harden getting going.
4: Hard middle of the lane, takes it all the way. Layup is good, and the Cavaliers tie the game with 5.5 to go in the second quarter at 48 apiece.
12: OG was a little slow after falling down on his way to the cup. They play 5-on-4, and they make it look easy.
11: Harden bringing the Cavs back after trailing by double digits, had 19 on the night. Knicks took a 6-point lead to the locker room, looking for playoff success. Need your stars to be stars. Jalen Brunson beaming in the third.
4: 81.

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8: 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The Nats visiting the Braves in Atlanta. Not much has slowed down Atlanta's bats this season, but Jake Irvin had the answer. Held the Braves hitless through five innings before leaving with an injury. Now all the Nats needed was some offense, and Jorbit Vivas gave one a ride.
9: Front end of a double play and swings and drives one to deep right field toward the corner. This is way back. This ball is going. It's gone. Goodbye. Bang. Zoom goes Jorbit Vivas. Muscling up with a leadoff home run here in the top of the fifth inning.
8: 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More than enough offense in a 2-0 win. Irvin getting his first victory since his first start on March 29th before exiting. Dylan Cruz went deep as well. Sets up a Sunday rubber game. Atlanta trying to avoid only their second series loss of this season. The Twins in Boston battling the Red Sox. Minnesota quietly playing well over the last couple of weeks. Orlando Arcia adding to the lead in the afternoon.
10: And he swings and rolls it back up the middle, and it's deflected off of Bale's glove, and the Twins are going to score their fourth run. Oh, sometimes you need a little break. It was a ground ball back up the middle. Bale was in his follow-through. It hit the back of his glove and deflected away from a charging Kiner Falefa, and it's 4-1 Minnesota.
8: Yeah, those breaks rolling the Twins' way. Treasure Island Baseball Network. Red Sox would add a run, 4-2 final. Trevor Larnach matched his career high with four hits. Taj Bradley worked five strong innings in his first start since May 9th off the IL. Bradley reaching triple digits with his fastball. Fastest pitch of his career. Say he's good to go, and healthy Twins get their ninth win in their last 13. Safe to say the ball was flying out in San Francisco.
9: The pitch. Swinging a high drive. Left field. It is out of here. He's swinging it, folks. And that's Casey Schmidt with his 10th of the year.
8: Schmidt finished with three RBIs. Later in the inning, Harrison Bader broke it open.
9: Here comes. Swinging a fly ball. Center field hit well. Peters back at the wall. Bader with a grand slam. And this place is going bananas.
8: calls from KNBR. Second grand slam for Bader in 6 days. Yeah, that's cause for bananas. Third of his career, Giants win it 10-3 and scored 12 total runs in their previous four games, 10 on the board in the victory, snapping a four-game losing streak. The Mets in South Florida taking on the Marlins, but they stayed ice cold. Helmet. 2-2 again. That one drilled high in the sky, right field. That is gone. What a year it's been, baby. Liam Hicks is 11th home run on the year, his second of the night, and it's 4-0 Marlins in the bottom of the fifth. 104.3 WQAM, two-homer day for Liam Hicks. Marlins win it 4-1. Hicks had the offense. Max Meyer got it done on the mound. Went seven shutout, giving up just one hit. A Mark Vientos single. Meyer lowering his ERA to 2.52. Has allowed just two runs over 25 innings in his last four home starts. Another strong pitching performance in Kansas City. Steven Kolek went the distance.
2: Here's the pitch. Popped up. If it's caught, he's done it. It is caught by his bell. The Royals' losing streak is gone. Kolek has pitched a complete game shutout. And again, the first one in 6 years. And that is stunning.
8: That call from 96.5, the Fan. The Royals tacked on two more after a Jack Caglione RBI single to win it 5-0. Kolek threw the complete game shutout in 108 pitches. It's his second career shutout in 23 starts, joining Chris Archer and Mike Montgomery as the only pitchers to debut since 2010 with two shutouts in their first 23 outings. Up next, our half-hour headlines and more from the NBA playoffs. The Knicks go up 3-0 on the Cavs in a 2-1 series between OKC and San Antonio. This is SportsCenter All Night on ESPN Radio.

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6: Thank you, Nick. The New York Knicks have won 10 in a row. It's their first 10-game win streak of any kind in 13 years. More important, they're now one win away from their first trip to the NBA Finals since 1999. They take a 3-0 lead over the Cavaliers, winning 121-108 as the Knicks' defense forced 15 turnovers for Mobley, Mitchell, and Harden combined. And again, the role players. It's not just Brunson with 30. It's, you know, Bridges, 11 of 15, an efficient night. Hart had another good game. Ananobi with 21. It's hard to find one thing, just one thing to talk about with these Knicks doors.
7: Oh, agreed. They're playing great two-way basketball. They're second overall in defensive efficiency, which obviously is a huge part of being able to win a championship. The one guy you didn't mention there, and you were appropriate to mention OG and Mikal, because those wings are playing elite two-way basketball right now. How about Karl-Anthony Towns? Another night. He comes into this series averaging 9 field goal attempts in the playoffs, but playing some of the best basketball he's played in a Knicks jersey. Tonight he's 4 for 9. He's got 13 points, 8 rebounds, 7 assists, and 0 turnovers. We've talked about him and the number of times in the playoffs he's been 6-plus assists. I'll just say it. There's great clarity and role definition. There's hard playing, multiple effort defense, great game plan discipline, great scouts, and then you have the master in Jalen Brunson, right? I mean, the guy just takes what the game gives you. And Mike Brown's long-term strategy of getting him off the ball and lowering his usage mattered, because this is as fresh as I've ever seen him this deep into a season. Now, sometimes health, it's luck, good luck or bad luck, so that plays a part. But give Mike Brown credit. The system has been good for Jalen Brunson.
6: Final score tonight, Knicks 121 and the Cavaliers 108. Game 4 Monday night, a trip to the NBA Finals on the line for the New York Knicks. They haven't been in this position in 27 years. For Doris Burke, I'm Dave Pasch, right here in your home for the NBA, ESPN Radio, and the ESPN app. Now let's go back to Nick DeLuca in the studio.
5: Thanks so much to Dave and Doris. 6 Knicks in double figures. Josh Hart was one of them, says they're at their best getting everyone involved.
8: Yeah, I just think everyone is playing the right way with the right mentality. And we have really good players. We got guys that can shoot, guys that can defend, guys can play, make tough shots, those kind of things. So when we play our style of basketball, everybody eats. And that's what we're just trying to do. So not surprised at all, because we have really good players.
5: Yeah, no doubt they are playing their style on one of the best playoff runs that we've seen. ESPN senior NBA writer Brian Windhorst on what the Knicks have proved in this series.
9: They are a terrific team. And when you look at the way that they were constructed to eventually play this well. I don't know if anybody saw

0: they spanked their butts in front of a national TV audience on Christmas Day in OKC's gym. But the playoffs are a different beast. And, you know, let's just also call it like it is for the Spurs. This is not a healthy Spurs team. They have a blank injury report right now, but De'Aaron Fox is clearly not 100%. You know, he's playing through a high ankle sprain. Dylan Harper's playing through adductor soreness. He's clearly not 100%. And as Miss Johnson said today, Victor Wembanyama creates a lot of the advantages, and then those Spurs guards throughout the course of the year have been great at exploiting them. That hasn't really happened in the series. Fox missed the first couple games. Harper wasn't the same player in game three, but there's no excuses. There is pressure, and for a team that's trying to skip the line, trying to win a championship in their first playoffs together, you can't let this thing go back to OKC down 3-1.
1: McMahon on Inside the NBA. San Antonio looking for a couple of contributions from some of their big players. Dylan Harper, De'Aaron Fox dealing with some injuries. Head coach Mitch Johnson on their status for game four.
2: They came out of the game, finished, you know, on their own accord. I took them out, so that's a plus. And as of now, we expect them ready to go. So those guys are giving us all they got, and I commend and tip my cap because they're competing their ass off, and they're not 100%. And I would say that's probably hopefully where we hope it to kind of be until it's not.
1: Stephon Castle in that mix as well for San Antonio. Here he is on Wemby carrying the load and being the leader of the team. Could somebody else step up for the Spurs?
3: I think he has a conscious effort of trying to do that every day. I mean, he's obviously super hard on himself, so he probably feels like he needs to get us more involved, or I don't know what he meant by that, but I think him being on the court and what he does for us defensively and offensively, I think him just making the game as simple as possible for himself is going to help him, but it's going to help everybody else. I don't think he has to, you know, force any of that just with how good he is.
1: Game four on Sunday night, coverage at 8 Eastern right here on ESPN Radio. Coming up, volume up for Top Sound and more from Saturday on the Diamond. 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
2: He was tearing it up. I mean, this guy is a professional baseball player.
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2: That's Brian Bloom. Masterful. 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And should we just say it right now? Yeah, we'll say it.
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2: 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Just make sure it gets done. The happiness thing could be another conversation. So because of that.
3: You need to be happy.
2: Yeah, you're right. You need the happy. Never mind. Right. You need that Freddie and Harry selection. 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Brought to you by SoFi. Get your money right. So in honor of all of that, and Victor Wembanyama, who or what would you pay good money to see in person? We always have interesting selection committees. This may take the cake. Poor Christy Lee, our sports anchor goddess, will have a lot of hands being the tiebreaker. So,
4: number one.
2: Who's number one on your list, HD?
1: I'm going with Victor Wembanyama. He's someone, because he's so great at a very, very young age in his third season, we just witnessed something last night, Freddie. 41 points, 24 rebounds in a Western Conference final, game one, on the road in Oklahoma City with a hostile environment, normally crumbles a lot of people.
2: Mm-hmm.
1: No, he didn't budge one bit. But because he is an international player, the mindset that he has, he's always laser focused. He, number one, wants to make sure that his body is up to par so he can withstand an entire season. It's not just about the physical with Victor Wembanyama. It's also about the mental. And the way he approaches the game, I wouldn't mind spending my hard-earned money to go watch him play a basketball game.
2: Okay, E-Dawg, who's number one on your list, who or what would you pay good money to see in person?
3: Can I actually make a request here? Can I go last?
2: Okay,
3: Wemby's a great one. Okay, but that's where my thought process was at the moment. So I just want to let Shannon.
2: We'll flip
3: you,
2: it.
3: Freddie.
2: I'll go in your place.
3: Okay,
2: you go in my place.
3: Yeah, because
2: we'll do that.
3: Harry said Wemby, and my whole thought process went.
2: All right. So for me, it'd be Beyonce at the Sphere in Las Vegas.
1: Ooh.
2: I'd pay great money to see Beyonce in all her Beyonce glory at the Sphere in Las Vegas, which will be wall to wall eye candy. Of Beyonce, 100, 200, 300 for your boy Big Freddy. So that's number one, Shannon Penn, on my list. That's the person I paid good money to see in person.
1: $6,900. No matter what the price is.
2: Whatever the price is, Beyonce's worth it. So, Shannon, I got Beyonce for me. You got Wemby for HD, who's number one on your list.
5: Yeah, as someone who's paid good money for his daughter to see Beyonce on more than one occasion, that is a very good list. It's a very good choice. It's going to make my list just at number one. So, obviously, number one, I got to go with Wemby. I got to go with the choice here. Like, to be able to see somebody, like, it's the closest thing I've seen older people reference seeing Wilt Chamberlain or seeing a young Luol Cinder, like have that kind of impact on the game at both ends of the court. So for me, it'd be Victor Wembanyama.
2: Okay, E-Dawg, since we're flipping spots, I'm going second last. So who's number one in your list?
3: Freddie, I got to have your back here. Look, I understand where we're going with this now, so I thought a little bit differently. So my number one was going to be something different, but because you took my spot and you really took me out of a jam.
2: Loyalty.
3: And Beyonce, you know, I'd pay $6,900.
2: There we go.
1: That's my boy.
2: It didn't even go past one for Christine Lee, our sports and anchor goddess, to get involved. So, Christine, number one on our list, who or what we would pay good money to see in person. HD and Shannon, they say Victor Wembanyama, the Spurs. Me and E-Dawg, we said Beyonce. So, Miss Christine Lee, you break the tie.
6: Ooh, it's a hard one. I think I got to go with Wemby, though.
2: I can't disagree with that.
1: I agree.
2: He is that star.
3: Oui, oui. Mm-hmm.
2: That star among stars. Okay. No sacre blue here involving Victor Wembanyama, who is number one.
4: Number two.
2: I'm sticking with Beyonce. That's a number two. I'm going right there with Beyonce. So that's number two, Shannon, for me. Who I pay good money to see in person.
5: Like, as I mentioned,

0: happened last night.
1: I just have to say one thing. I wasn't sure how it would be for me.
0: Right.
1: And I woke up about 5 times overnight.
0: Oh, boy.
1: And each time, all I'm seeing is Mr. Newhook scoring that goal.
0: Yeah.
1: And it's like the same thing that happens for the Bills on the same, and for like both of my teams to lose. The seasons end in overtime 5 months apart.
0: Right.
1: Kind of a lot.
0: Yeah, that is a lot. Definitely. Kind of a lot.
1: But my husband always comes in with like, well, you know, would you rather be where you are or would you rather be a fan of, and he named a bunch of teams. And
0: yeah,
1: stuff.
0: But
1: he doesn't try to make me feel better.
2: But that's a great husband, though.
0: It's a fantastic husband.
1: Maybe not at that moment, but he does, he does try. He is a good husband.
0: It still doesn't ease this thing, but he is a great husband, like HD said, no doubt.
1: He is. I'm sorry for that little interruption.
0: No problem.
1: I have to go with Shohei.
0: Okay.
1: Just because of, like, to be able to see somebody do both.
0: Right.
1: Mm-hmm. And as good as he is at everything.
3: I saw Shohei. Did not have to pay good money. He was playing for the Angels. It was like $9 to get in.
1: $9?
0: They should have paid you.
2: Yeah, literally.
0: For the Angels?
3: Well, now he's paying for the Dodgers, so it'd be a little bit more expensive.
0: You should pay to see him at the Dodgers.
3: He hit a home run that game, actually. Him and Trout.
0: Yeah, and Crickets clapped.
2: I mean, you probably could have seen him last year, E.
0: Exactly.
3: I clapped from the right field bar.
0: You did?
3: There's a nice little right field bar out there.
0: Nice. Somehow you and the bar of baseball going together didn't see that coming.
3: You
0: got to
3: explore all of the park.
2: I mean, you had the chance last year.
3: Nook and cranny.
2: Blue Jays took it.
0: Wow. So we got Shohei Ohtani, number 3 in the list of Freddie and Harry Selection Committee, with me, Freddie Coleman, Harry Douglas, E-Dog, Eric Hammond, and Shannon Penn on Freddie and Harry and ESPN Radio, the ESPN app, and ESPN Plus.
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8: Jadarian Price, who was drafted by Seattle at the end of the first round, I don't think he had any career starts at Notre Dame, and I was wondering, have we had a first-round pick without any career starts? 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First-round draft picks.
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2: There's a lot of different things that the NFL is trying to do. Games, you know, every day of the week. Now we're going to Australia. We're going to the four corners. Is it the four corners of the earth?
3: Checking.
2: Just want to make
3: sure. I believe that's the saying.
2: Okay. Yeah. Didn't know how many quarters there are.
3: And I checked.
2: Corners.
4: There are no corners.
2: There are no corners.
4: On the earth.
2: Yeah. Unless you're a flat earther.
3: Unless you're a globist, then there's no corners, but...
2: Didn't one of the astronauts send a picture just to say, if you're a flat earther, this should change all of that? I never understood that with flat earthers. Like, what happens when you get to the end of the earth?
4: Remember we had this discussion, what is the town that's on the edge?
2: Yeah.
3: We are about to get just
2: a
3: deluge of stay in your lane content right now.
2: I know. I stay in my lane when I go around the globe.
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6: Rebounded Hart, Knicks look to run. Cavs get back, Bridges right side, drives the lane, hangs, and gets the layup to make it 9-1 Knicks. 2 minutes in and a timeout by Cleveland.
5: The Hurricanes try to weather the storm in Game 2 against Montreal.
7: Canes can't get it out. Here's Gooley. Passes over. Philip Deneau in front. They score! Josh Anderson, first shot of the game for Montreal, and it's a 1-1 tie.
5: Heading in opposite directions on the diamond.
7: 1-0 pitch, and he hits this well on a line left field. Conforto retreating, and that ball carries over the wall, and it's a two-run homer for Christian Walker. 2-0 Astros, just four batters into the game.
5: Setting the scene for Spurs-Thunder Game 4.
8: You just know Game 4 is going to just, you're going to have to really earn it if you want to go get that game. And so the gears just start turning on that. And there's times for reflection in the middle of the series, isn't it?
5: Plus, for the first time in school history,
6: Super Regional Bridesmaids no more. Arkansas is headed to the Women's College World Series for the first time in school history.
9: Travis Kelce. I don't know if his girlfriend's going to like to see him chugging beers like that.
10: Pretty good idea what the wedding reception is going to look like.
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11: 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Nick DeLuca here with you. Memorial Day weekend is here. Hope it's off to a great start. So much to get to from Saturday. Game 2 of the Eastern Conference Final in the Stanley Cup Playoffs. Full day of baseball action. The Women's College World Series as well. But start with Game 3 of the Eastern Conference Final Series, heading back to Cleveland. The Knicks pulling off the stunning comeback in Game 1, winning wire-to-wire in Game 2. Entered Saturday, never having held a 3-0 series lead in a conference finals in franchise history. These Knicks, though, rewriting some playoff history, trying to push their winning streak to 10. Hadn't lost in a month since going down 2-1 to the Hawks in Round 1. Tough road environment, but they were ready from the jump.
6: Mitchell, top of the key. Mobley, high post left, backing down into the middle of the lane. Jump hook, no good. And rebounded Hart. Knicks look to run. Cavs get back. Bridges right side, drives the lane, hangs, and gets the layup to make it 9-1 Knicks. 2 minutes in, and a timeout by Cleveland.
11: Bridges' bucket sparking an early run, but the success from this Knicks team, so much about their depth.
6: A turnover by the Cavs, stolen by Bridges. Right corner, Shamet puts it up and hits a three. And the lead is 10. Another Cleveland timeout with 3:29 to go in the first.
12: Boy, they're keeping the pressure on. Make or miss, the Knicks are getting the ball up the floor in a hurry.
11: Cavs timeouts early and often. Shamet triple, the first of four on the night. Knicks plus 10 after 12 minutes. Cleveland, no stranger to comebacks, though, made their run in the second. James Harden getting going.
6: Hard middle of the lane.

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3: 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Continue with a busy Saturday around baseball. The Nats visiting the Braves in Atlanta. Not much has slowed down Atlanta's bats this season, but Jake Irvin had the answer. Held the Braves hitless through five innings before leaving with an injury. Now all the Nats needed was some offense, and Jorbit Vivas gave one a ride.
4: Front end of a double play and swings and drives one to deep right field toward the corner. This is way back. This ball is going. It's gone. Goodbye. Bang, zoom goes Jorbit Vivas. Muscling up with a leadoff home run here in the top of the fifth inning.
3: Call from the Nationals radio network. More than enough offense in a 2-0 win. Irvin getting his first victory since his first start on March 29th before exiting. Dylan Cruz went deep as well. Sets up a Sunday rubber game. Atlanta trying to avoid only their second series loss of this season. The Twins in Boston battling the Red Sox. Minnesota quietly playing well over the last couple of weeks. Orlando Arcia adding to the lead in the afternoon.
5: And he swings and rolls it back up the middle, and it's deflected off of Bayo's glove, and the Twins are going to score their fourth run. Oh, sometimes you need a little break. It was a ground ball back up the middle. Bayo was in his follow-through. It hit the back of his glove and deflected away from a charging Kiner Falefa, and it's 4-1 Minnesota.
3: Yeah, those breaks rolling the Twins' way. Treasure Island Baseball Network. Red Sox would add a run, 4-2 final. Trevor Larnach matched his career high with four hits. Taj Bradley worked five strong innings in his first start since May 9th off the IL. Bradley reaching triple digits with his fastball. Fastest pitch of his career. Say he's good to go, and healthy Twins get their ninth win in their last 13. Safe to say the ball was flying out in San Francisco.
4: The pitch. Swinging a high drive. Left field. It is out of here. He's swinging it, folks. And that's Casey Schmidt with his 10th of the year.
3: Schmidt finished with three RBIs. Later in the inning, Harrison Bader broke it open.
4: Here comes. Swinging a fly ball. Center field hit well. Peters back at the wall.
3: Calls from KNBR, second grand slam for Bader in 6 days. Yeah, that's cause for bananas. Third of his career, Giants win it 10-3 and scored 12 total runs in their previous four games, 10 on the board in the victory, snapping a four-game losing streak. The Mets in South Florida taking on the Marlins, but they stayed ice cold.
6: Helmet. 2-2 again. That one drilled high in the sky, right field. That is done. What a year it's been, baby. Liam Hicks is 11th home run on the year, his second of the night, and it's 4-0 Marlins in the bottom of the fifth.
3: 104.3 WQAM, two homer day for Liam Hicks. Marlins win it 4-1. Hicks had the offense. Max Meyer got it done on the mound. Went seven shutout, giving up just one hit. A Mark Vientos single.

0: OKC down 3-1.
1: McMahon on Inside the NBA. San Antonio looking for a couple of contributions from some of their big players. Dylan Harper, De'Aaron Fox dealing with some injuries. Head coach Mitch Johnson on their status for game four.
2: They came out of the game, finished, you know, on their own accord. I took them out, so that's a plus. And as of now, we expect them ready to go. So those guys are giving us all they got, and I commend them, tip my cap, because they're competing their ass off, and they're not 100%. And I would say that's probably hopefully where we hope it to kind of be until it's not.
1: Stephon Castle in that mix as well for San Antonio. Here he is on Wemby, carrying the load and being the leader of the team. Could somebody else step up for the Spurs?
3: I think he has a conscious effort of trying to do that every day. I mean, he's obviously super hard on himself, so he probably feels like he needs to get us more involved, or I don't know what he meant by that, but I think him being on the court and what he does for us defensively and offensively, I think him just making the game as simple as possible for himself is going to help him, but it's going to help everybody else. I don't think he has to, you know, force any of that just with how good he is.
1: Game four on Sunday night, coverage at 8 Eastern right here on ESPN Radio. 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
0: Turin, Italy. 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

0: lots of good stuff on the ice, on the hardwood, and on the diamond. Paul Skeens on the mound north of the border on Saturday. No problem, though, for the Blue Jay bats.
1: Still nobody out in the pitch. Ernie Clement is hit through the left side on the ground of base and into left. Piñango scores. Quick stop sign at third. Sanchez, and it's 3-1 Blue Jays on an Ernie Clement RBI single.
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0: in the sixth. Jays win it 5-2. Skeens with losses in consecutive starts for the first time this season, allowed 4 runs and a career-high 9 hits in 5-plus innings with 2 strikeouts, just his second time with fewer than 5 this season. Couple of NL contenders, the Dodgers all over the Brewers on the road.
1: 0-2 pitch. He swings and hits a high drive down the left field line. This ball is off the pole and gone. It's a 3-run home run. Teoscar Hernandez. And the Dodgers take a 4-3 lead in Milwaukee. Light tower power for Teo. His 7th home run.
0: 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Hernandez homered and matched a career high with 6 driven in an 11-3 win. End of May always special in college baseball and softball, especially when schools get to places they've never been. Arkansas to the Women's College World Series.
2: Popped up. McDowell chasing it. Super regional bridesmaids no more. Arkansas is headed to the Women's College World Series for the first time in school history.
0: 10-2 final, that call from ESPN2. Up next, NBA playoffs roll on. Knicks who win away from the NBA Finals. 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
5: Rebounded Hart. Knicks look to run. Cavs gets back. Bridges right side. Drives the lane. Hangs and gets the layup to make it 9-1 Knicks. 2 minutes in and a timeout by Cleveland.
4: The Hurricanes try to weather the storm in Game 2 against Montreal.
6: Haynes can't get it out. Here's Gooley. Passes over. Philip Deneau in front. They score! Josh Anderson. First shot of the game for Montreal. And it's a 1-1 tie.
4: Heading in opposite directions on the diamond.
6: 1-0 pitch. And he hits this well on a line left field. Conforto retreating. And that ball carries over the wall, and it's a two-run homer for Christian Walker. 2-0 Astros, just four batters into the game.
4: Setting the scene for Spurs Thunder Game 4.
7: You just know Game 4 is going to just, you're going to have to really earn it if you want to go get that game. And so the gears just start turning on that. And there's times for reflection in the middle of the series, isn't it?
4: Plus, for the first time in school history,
5: Super Regional Bridesmaids no more. Arkansas is headed to the Women's College World Series for the first time in school history.
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5: 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Nick DeLuca here with you. Memorial Day weekend is here. Hope it's off to a great start. So much to get to from Saturday. Game 2 of the Eastern Conference Final in the Stanley Cup Playoffs. Full day of baseball action. The Women's College World Series as well. But start with Game 3 of the Eastern Conference Final Series, heading back to Cleveland. The Knicks pulling off the stunning comeback in Game 1, winning wire-to-wire in Game 2. Entered Saturday, never having held a 3-0 series lead in a conference finals in franchise history. These Knicks, though, rewriting some playoff history, trying to push their winning streak to 10. Hadn't lost in a month since going down 2-1 of the Hawks in Round 1. Tough road environment, but they were ready from the jump. Mitchell, top of the key. Mobley, high post left, backing down into the middle of the lane. Jump hook's no good. And rebounded Hart. Knicks look to run. Cavs get back. Bridges right side. Drives the lane. Hangs and gets the layup to make it 9-1 Knicks. 2 minutes in and a timeout by Cleveland.
11: Bridges bucket sparking an early run, but the success from this Knicks team, so much about their depth.
5: A turnover by the Cavs, stolen by Bridges. Right corner, Shamet puts it up and hits a three. And the lead is 10. Another Cleveland timeout with 3:29 to go in the first.
12: Boy, they're keeping the pressure on. Make or miss, the Knicks are getting the ball up the floor in a hurry.
11: Cavs timeouts early and often. Shamet triple, the first of four on the night. Knicks plus 10 after 12 minutes. Cleveland, no stranger to comebacks, though, made their run in the second. James Harden getting going.
13: Harden, middle of the lane, takes it.

0: teams in baseball to figure out. They lose their seventh straight, longest losing streak since a nine-game slide back in 2022. They're the fifth team in the expansion era since 1961 with a pair of winning streaks of at least 10 games and a losing streak of at least 7 games in the same season, joining the 69 in 2019 Houston Astros, 78 Pirates, and the 2017 LA Dodgers. It's the first road series win for the Astros against the Cubs since 2012. Coming up, more from Major League Baseball Saturday on this Memorial Day weekend. 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
1: 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Thunder win their second in a row and take the 2-1 lead over the Spurs. How will San Antonio respond in Game 4?
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0: their ass off and they're not 100%, and I would say that's probably hopefully where we hope it to kind of be until it's not.
1: Stephon Castle in that mix as well for San Antonio. 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
2: I think he has a conscious effort of trying to do that every day. 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I don't think he has to, you know, force any of that just with how good he is.
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0: Two Razorbacks on to OKC in the Women's College World Series for the first time ever. 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
4: A crucial game three. I'm Chris Smith. Down early, Cleveland rallied against New York to tie it up at 50, but the Knicks countered with a 10-1 run to head into the half with a six-point lead. And that momentum continued in the third.
5: Brunson guarded by Schroeder as he brings it into the front court on the far side. Now Harden will switch and take Brunson. Dribbles between the legs, goes right baseline, step back, fall away. Long two, swishes through.
6: He is so tough, and he's just flat attacking James Harden. If he's isolated, he's going right at him.
4: The call on ESPN Radio, Brunson led all scorers with 30 points in the 121-108 victory over the Cavs to take a commanding 3-0 lead in the East Final. Brunson now has 12 road 30-point playoff games, the most in franchise history. That's double the amount of Patrick Ewing, who is second on that list. The Knicks can make their first NBA Finals appearance since 1999 with a win on Monday night on ESPN Radio, TV, and the app. On the ice, Carolina was facing a massive pressure to regroup from Thursday's loss to Montreal in the series opener, and they got that in Game 2 with a huge performance from offseason addition Nick Ehlers, who scored twice, including the game winner in overtime. As the Hurricanes even up their series with the Canadiens with a 3-2 victory, now the series shifts back to Canada for Monday's Game 3. On the baseball, where Teoscar Hernandez homered and matched a career high with 6 RBI, and the LA bullpen extended its scoreless inning streak to 36 in the Dodgers' 11-3 victory over the Brewers. It's the longest shutout streak for a Dodgers bullpen since at least 1901 and the longest by any Major League bullpen since 2017.
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4: I mean, how obnoxious will the Knicks fan be after one more win? 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Good to have you aboard. On this early Sunday morning, I'm Jonathan Zaslow. He's Matt Schick. Matt, good to see you. How you doing this morning?
5: Great to see you. I am live in Bristol, Connecticut, usually from the comforts of my own Schick compound, but here in the corporate headquarters, having done some softball TV coverage over the last couple of days.
4: Oh,
5: so I'm sure
4: okay.
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4: Don't sell yourself short. You don't know that.

0: Hi, I'm Heather Reichendiefer, and I'm excited to invite you to the June 6th Bellingham Scottish Gathering. As Executive Director of the Scottish Dance Society, my involvement in Scottish performing arts includes providing workshops, competitions, and programs throughout the Pacific Northwest. The Highland Games at Marine Park in Blaine is a magnificent cultural celebration showcasing Scotland's music, dance, and more beside the Salish Sea.
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8: Going to the finals, just one win away. The New York Knicks take a 3-0 series lead last night over Cleveland, 121-108. This is Best Week Ever on ESPN Radio. 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I'm Jonathan Zaslow. He's Matt Schick. Hope everyone is gearing up for maybe you got a Memorial Day barbecue tomorrow. Maybe you're doing it today. I don't know what your schedule is, but whatever you're doing, hopefully you got friends, you got family, you have a nice little weekend. Maybe you got some softball like Matt does. I mean, he's hanging out in Bristol. You know, whatever you got going
9: here
8: on,
9: all weekend. Have a great weekend. I'm here all weekend. Super regional coverage day. By the way, five teams have punched their ticket. I said four. You would think if I'm anchoring the coverage, I would know what I'm talking about. You knew that, Zaz. I apologize. Thank you for correcting me during the break.
8: I don't like correcting live on air. I don't want to call anybody out. That's not my style. The New York Knicks, they lead this series 3-1. They have never swept multiple series in a single postseason. They have that opportunity to do it for the first time tomorrow if they could sweep the Cleveland Cavaliers. It's hard to believe that they're not going to do that, especially considering the performance in the fourth quarter from Cleveland yesterday. And also, I would just say, you know, like I think you learn a little bit about a team's character when they are playing at home. You're trying to avoid getting swept. And I say that, Matt, because the Cavaliers, like, they know at this point, they know before, they know the Knicks are better than them. They also know, if we're being honest, no team has ever come back from a 3-0 deficit. So it's likely not going to happen in this case either. And I say that your character's tested a little bit because if Cleveland, like, do you put forth that 1,000% effort tomorrow to get on the plane, to go to New York, and extend your season another couple days, which you may just get your butts kicked then in the Garden on Tuesday night, or it's just like, yeah, you know what? What's the point? Let's pack it in tomorrow. That's why I say based on Cleveland's effort tomorrow, you're going to learn a little bit about the character of that team.
9: You will. We'll figure out if they're all in or they're ready for Cancun because it feels like that's where this is headed here. Again, I mean, they might not feel like they're playing at home anyway. I mean, we talk about, hey, they're on their home floor. This is great. Maybe they'll give their best effort. Yeah, or maybe they'll look up in the stands and see 75% Knicks fans and feel like the end has already been written here. Yeah, I don't know. I think they understand that the Knicks are the better team. But when you're swept in three of the seven series in franchise history, you're Cleveland, they trail 3-0. It just feels like the destiny's written on the wall here. And it's unfortunate for them. But the fact that you're quitting down the stretch of this game is just a disaster.
8: Such a bad look. 10 straight wins now for the New York Knicks in the postseason. Like, Matt, do you remember how, like, what were you thinking when the Knicks were down 2-1 to Atlanta in the first round of the playoffs? Because they have not lost since then, and they've been smoking teams as well since they were down 2-1. Like, I remember hearing, even from Knick fans, all right, the sky was falling down 2-1. And I'm like, you all got to calm down. Now, I wasn't expecting the Knicks to win 10 straight after that, but this is the playoffs. You're going to lose some games. It's hard to win every night in the playoffs. Now, the Knicks are proving me wrong in that respect because they've won 10 consecutive games. But, Matt, I remember hearing Knick fans after they're down 2-1 to Atlanta. We got to trade Carl Anthony Towns. We got to get rid of this guy. Like, it's unbelievable. And now look at them.
9: Well, listen to some of the ESPN pundits after that, too. Oh, they're

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6: Recall 99.9 The Fan. Ehlers had two goals, including that overtime winner, to hand the Hurricanes a 3-2 victory. On a baseball where George Springer hit his 65th leadoff home run as the Blue Jays set Paul Skeen to losses in consecutive starts for the first time this season by beating the Pirates for the 4th straight win in 7th and 10 games. And 4 years after considering a retirement, Brian Torres made it to the major leagues at age 28 and homered for the Cardinals in his debut to help beat the Reds 8-1 in the opener Saturday's doubleheader. Torres is just the 3rd Cardinals player since 1900 with multiple hits that included a home run in his debut.
7: Hey, it's Evan Cohen. Coming up Monday, we'll continue to react to the NBA Conference Finals. Plus, has Joe Burrow put extra pressure on himself? It's Unsportsmanlike, 6 a.m. Eastern, right here on ESPN Radio, ESPN2, and ESPNU.
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9: I just thought we showed great poise to understand the 48-minute nature of the game.
10: It's just two teams that are challenging each other at the highest level of basketball.
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8: Pass to McCain. His lefty three is good. Left side triple in for Jared McCain.
9: Alex Kaysen, Jay Will, Jared, those guys gave us a huge lift all night, obviously. Great poise by the team.
12: 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This is Best Week Ever. He's Matt Schick. I'm Jonathan Zaslow. So tonight, do the Spurs see themselves already? The Spurs, they were up one game to none. Incredible Game 1 performance. And just a couple of games later, do the Spurs now find themselves in a must-win situation? I'll tell you about it. I don't care that it's, you know, if they lose tonight, they would go down 3-1, and they're going back to Oklahoma City. I don't think the home court matters for a second in this series. These two teams are so good. I don't think the venue matters where these games are taking place, but just the idea that if San Antonio goes down 3-1, that you got to I know they won 4 out of 5 against them in the regular season, but you can't be tasked with having to beat Oklahoma City 3 times in a row. The defending champs, the 2-time league MVP. It's a very, very difficult situation.
13: Yeah, it's an 8.5 out of 10 on the scale of must win right now for San Antonio. You want to break through that finals door. That door becomes infinitely heavier if you lose this one here tonight. I mean, it's like 3-0 down to the Knicks, 3-1 down to Oklahoma City. Which one's tougher? The answer is yes. I'm with you. The home court doesn't matter as much. But, man, when you got the back-to-back NBA MVP playing like he's playing right now, and more importantly, the supporting cast doing what they're doing, it's going to be a tall task for, pun intended, Victor Wembanyama and them to get through this year. So technically not a must win, but it's as close to it to that territory as you could find.
12: It's such a massive swing of the pendulum one way or the other based on what happens tonight, where if Oklahoma City goes up 3-1, we're facing a scenario where it's, we thought we were getting this amazing series after the Game 1 victory by the Spurs, and yeah, Oklahoma City, they're just too much. The Spurs aren't quite ready. But if San Antonio wins tonight, it feels like we're guaranteed then what would be a classic Western Conference final. Because after Game 1, I certainly thought we are about to have a classic. And now if you get 2-2 and you're guaranteed a long series, these two teams who
14: every

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2: 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Seattle Seahawks, the champs, are going to be on Hard Knocks this year.
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3: 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Like, you're going to just mess up my world, my system. 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
2: New York is knocking on the door. I'm Chris Smith. The Knicks move within one game of their first NBA Finals appearance in 27 years with the 121-108 victory over the Cavs. Jalen Brunson led all scorers with 30 points, his 16th 25-point playoff game on the road as a Knick, tied for the most in Knicks history with Patrick Ewing. And ESPN's Andre Snelling says Brunson needs to do one thing to pass Ewing as the greatest Knick of all time.
4: If Brunson is able to lead these Knicks and they actually win a championship, in a lot of people's eyes, he would move beyond Ewing and into the air that the older school cats live in. But again, modern day guys tend to get the nod in GOAT conversations over the older school.
2: Heard on ESPN Radio's primetime. The Knicks can sweep their second straight series with a win on Monday night on ESPN Radio, TV, and the app. On the ice in Game 2 of the East Finals, Nick Ehlers had two goals, including the overtime winner, to hand the Hurricanes a 3-2 victory over the Canadiens and knot up their series at one apiece. It's the fourth time in eight seasons that Carolina has reached the conference final, but they've yet to advance. Ehlers could be the catalyst that flips the script as the series shifts to Montreal. On the baseball, where Jake Irvin picks five hitless innings for his first win in nearly 2 months as the Nationals edge the first-place Braves 2-0. But now, the Washington right-hander awaits to see if his shoulder is okay. Manager Blake Butera has downplayed Irving's injury, though an MRI is set for today to determine if there is an issue that will keep him off the bump.
5: Hey, it's your resident Super Bowl champ Chris Candy coming up Monday. As NFL OTAs continue to roll on, I'll tell you the storylines I'm most paying attention to this week. 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
4: We've got Bernie Upchurch joining us now on the Zone phone. 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
6: Guys, Carolina was facing massive pressure to regroup from Thursday's loss to Montreal in the series opener, and they got just that in Game 2 with a huge performance from offseason addition Nick Ehlers, who scored twice, including the game winner in overtime. The Hurricanes even up their series with the Canadiens with the 3-2 victory. Now the series shifts to Canada for Monday's Game 3. On a baseball, where Teoscar Hernandez homered and matched a career high with 6 RBI, and the L.A. bullpen extended its scoreless inning streak to 36 in the Dodgers' 11-3 victory over the Brewers. It's the longest shutout streak for a Dodgers bullpen since at least 1901 and the longest by any Major League bullpen since September of 2017.
7: Hey, Rich Eisen here. I'll be out of the chair this week, but you're in good hands on The Rich Eisen Show with Susie Schuster and O'Shea Jackson Jr. guest hosting in my place. 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
1: Good morning. I'm Joe Tian, along with Jason Upton. Thanks for joining us for today's show. Well, speaking now with a young woman who is a Bellingham resident who did something pretty amazing and has written a book about it, and joining us now here in the studio is Heather Lee. Hi, Heather.
2: Hi, how's it going, Joe?
1: Very good, very good. And that amazing thing that I'm talking about is a motorcycle ride around the world. Is that right?
2: That is correct. 40 countries. So, you know, it's hard to kind of classify what around the world means, but 40 countries over the North American, South American continent, Africa, Europe, Russia, yeah.
1: Yeah, that's pretty much around the world. I mean, maybe Antarctica, and it doesn't sound like maybe you made it to Australia, but...
2: We did not.
1: Okay.
2: Yeah, unfortunately, yeah, Asia, Australia kind of was a, you know, maybe a future trip.
1: Okay. Yeah. Awesome. Well, let's start at the beginning, I guess. Have you been a motorcycle rider for a long time?
2: No. Well, at this point, yes, I guess.
1: Uh-huh. Yeah, yeah.
2: But the funny thing is that when I started out on the trip, I had been riding for probably what amounted to a couple of weeks.
1: Wow.
2: I had learned to ride in 2014, just before my 40th birthday. So thanks for calling me a young woman. And I just wanted to do something really cool for my 40th birthday. So I learned how to ride a motorcycle. And, you know, I rode it kind of, you know, here and there for about a year before I met my riding partner, Dave, and he suggested we do this motorcycle trip around the world.
1: Uh-huh. Okay. So now, is Dave, was he a friend of yours or an acquaintance or...
2: So, no, another funny part of the story. We met online. I was living in Vancouver, and he was living here in Bellingham.
1: Okay.
2: And we met. We liked each other. We were both a little crazy. And within a month, we decided to sell everything we owned and ride around the world on bikes.
1: Okay. I mean, that's to do something like that, just whatever it is, to take time away from your day-to-day life and everything you know and do something so crazy, I guess many people would think kind of crazy or, you know,
2: yeah,
1: just different. That takes some guts.
2: Yes, or, you know, ignorance is bliss, right? I think it does. I think it was also, you know, kind of this thing where we were both in a part of our lives where we were ready to do something different than what we had been doing. And and you know, when you kind of first meet someone, you're pretty open-minded to all kinds of possibilities. So I had done a lot of traveling in my 20s, mostly solo, backpacking through places like Africa and South America.
1: Uh-huh.
2: And Dave just loved any kind of powered toy.
1: Uh-huh.
2: So but I had the motorcycle first, and then when we met, he wanted to get one. So he got his endorsement within like a weekend in Seattle and bought an F800 GS, which is not a beginner bike.
1: Yeah.
2: Rode home to Bellingham through rush hour traffic, whereas up in Canada had trained for like 6 weeks, and there was this really strict, you know, road exam and everything.
1: Uh-huh.
2: So it was quite different.
1: Yeah, yeah. Well, now, when did you embark on this journey?
2: So we left in the fall of 2015, and we were out for 2 years. We
1: okay.
2: were doing this for 2 years.
1: Then how did your route take you? Did you start here in North America and kind of do more friendly kind of, or familiar maybe is a better term, kind of riding before you got into the nitty-gritty, or...
2: Not really. I mean,
1: okay.
2: I had been living in Revelstoke, BC for many years, and my parents lived there. So we started there in Revelstoke with the intention to go down to Ushuaia, which is the southernmost tip of the Americas that you can drive.
1: Mm.
2: And I, you know, best laid plans.

0: kind of thing. We had you know, just been interviewed by CBC Radio, and we had a big going away party, and we started out going through America, of course, through the U.S. Mm-hmm. On a series of roads called the Backcountry Discovery Routes, and we were in Idaho, so we had just left within 2 weeks, and I accidentally clipped a boulder with my bike and had a crash, and I broke a bone.
1: Oh no!
0: So you know, all this fanfare, and then within 2 weeks I was back home, and it was humiliating and embarrassing, but we got back on the trip, and we headed down. We did make it to Ushuaia in April of 2016.
1: Wow.
0: And then from there we came back up north to do the Alaska and Yukon area. During that summer, and then we kind of had to be back in our respective countries because we needed to apply for a Russian visa. And that takes a long time. And you have to be in your own country because your passport is obviously sent away. So we had some little bit of time at home, and then, well, actually it felt like quite a long time waiting for these visas. And then we headed to Africa in February of 2017. We used our own bikes the whole way, so we flew them. We shipped them in cargo planes, and they landed, thankfully, in these crazy foreign countries. And we picked up in Africa, in Cape Town, and went through 9 countries in Africa.
1: Wow.
0: Then went up to Europe, across Europe, into Russia, Kazakhstan, and Mongolia.
1: Wow. I mean, did you go by land the whole time? Did you go around through the Middle East and around the Mediterranean, or did you cross the Mediterranean to get to Europe?
0: No. So we kind of thought we might ride from south to north in Africa up into Europe, but it became kind of logistically difficult, plus a little volatile. We would have had to go through places like Sudan, which wasn't recommending foreigners travel there. So, and plus some of those visas were, if we were even going to be able to get them, they were like 9-10 weeks of waiting. So, so we flew from Kenya to Scotland because Dave has a really good friend there. And so we flew over that part.
1: And with the bikes, huh? And shipping the bikes. Wow.
0: Yes.
1: Yeah, I was, you know, that's a big thing. I think anybody would contemplate doing something like this, as you're traveling through a lot of countries that you maybe haven't been to before, you don't know anyone, and could be a little intimidating.
0: And that is such a lovely part of the book that people who are reading it are pointing out, is that we just, you know, made friends everywhere we went. People came out of the woodwork to help us. We had a lot of times that we were in crisis with broken down motorcycles or broken bones, or, you know, just getting lost or not being able to really find food or accommodation as easily in some places. And I mean, you know, in all the 40 countries we traveled through, we always made friends, and people were just so incredibly welcoming. Because people are so proud to show off their country, and they don't want you to have a bad experience there.
1: Yeah.
0: So I think this is just such a important part of the book, is to show that the world is not scary, although we're all just being fed constantly that it is.
1: Yeah.
0: So
1: yeah.
0: It's I think that's kind of the feel good side of that story.
1: Like the part of your story about and learning about the world and learning more about yourself and what you can endure and what you're made of, really.
0: Oh yes. I mean, I don't think I've ever been tested quite as much as I was on that trip, mentally, physically, emotionally, and then certainly doing all of this with somebody I barely knew. You know, and that is just this whole dynamic that is kind of following you through your travels. And for anybody who's traveled, you know that traveling itself can be stressful. You know, and I kind of have a distinction between holidays and travel. I think they're two very different things.
1: Mm-hmm.
0: And so, you know, just navigating the challenges of travel, and then with somebody you don't know, you're not really sure how they're going to react to things sometimes. And you know, and sometimes you don't like how the other person reacts to things. So, you know, we really had

0: committed so hugely to each other in such a short amount of time that I think that kind of really, you know, was one of those things where you're thinking the whole time, like, wow, I've really just committed to this person and this trip. And you, the longer you're out there, the more you're like, I don't really want to just toss everything aside for this incredible goal that we're trying to achieve together.
1: I was going to ask you if there were times, though, if you thought,
0: oh, yes,
1: you know, this is just too much.
0: Yes, there were. There definitely were for both of us. I think we can both, you know, honestly say that we each had at least one moment where we wanted to leave the other person in the dust and just carry on by ourselves. And
1: But did you write the book while you were on the trip, or did you mostly just sit down and write it after you finished?
0: I've been a writer for 30 years, so I took lots of notes. I just wanted to be accurate. I knew I would write a book about this. It's just kind of in my DNA. But I didn't really, I mean, we kept a blog, and that was kind of my creative outlet. I knew that I wanted to wait until the trip was done because it would form so much of the story along the way. When we got back in 2017 at the end, in the fall, I did start writing the book right away, but I found that it was so overwhelming and I was still really overstimulated with everything that had happened. It was really hard to sift through and just find like the best, you know, the important parts that needed to help tell the story.
1: Yeah.
0: Because of course you're out there for 708 days and every day is an adventure.
1: Yeah.
0: How do you even begin to consolidate that into a book?
1: Yeah.
0: So I actually took 8 years to write the book. I just published it November of this year.
1: Okay.
0: And I liked giving myself the time. You know, I think just like any big event in life, you have this, you know, it's just good to kind of sit with it and let it sift, you know, out what is not needed. And, you know, there were things on the trip that felt like a big deal at the time, but then, you know, you get home and you realize that's not really interesting anymore. You know, and sitting with it gave me a lot of time to discover what, you know, what did I want this story to tell? And I basically wanted it to tell that people are good around the world.
1: Nice. Yeah. What's life been like since you finished this adventure? I mean, obviously it changed you, and I would expect your outlook on life and just, you know, everyday life and how we, most of us, you know, go to work every day and, you know, figure out what's for dinner, you know, as opposed to where are we going next into what other strange land, you know? I mean, has it been weird to get reacclimated?
0: Yes, because I'm, you know, I think it's just the type of person I am. I'm an adventurer at heart, and, you know, I feel like, you know, I'm always kind of dreaming of what's that next big adventure. But of course, you know, you also do have that aspect of life where you're paying a mortgage and you're going to work every day. So, but I think really the way that trip changed me the most is, I just feel like life is so short and you don't want to spend it doing things you don't want to do. You know, we all have to go to work and things like that. And you know, and that's just the way life is. But I think that work should be meaningful. It should be with good people, because I just know from all the people that we met around the world that life is also too short to, you know, surround yourself with people that you don't jive with.
1: Yeah,
0: so
1: yeah.
0: It also has given me so much compassion, I think, because I see people that I, you know, might know have immigrated to this country and what they might have had to go through. And maybe some are struggling. And, you know, and I have a lot of sympathy, because I just know that that person could have been somebody who helped us fix a flat tire on the side of the road in Peru, or, you know, that person might have been somebody who welcomed us into their home for a meal in Africa. I think it hugely changes your outlook. You just

0: more than anything, you just realize, do not waste a single day of your life.
1: Are you and Dave still friends?
0: Yes. I don't want to give anything away because in the book, but yes, we are definitely still friends.
1: Yeah. Awesome. Well, what's the name of the book?
0: So it's called Riding Full Circle. So riding like riding a bike.
1: Mm-hmm.
0: And the subtitle is What the World Taught Me About Risk Motorcycles and Someone I Barely Knew.
1: Fantastic. Riding Full Circle. And Heather Lee had an amazing trip and amazing story. So, yeah, I'm eager to read the book. And thanks for coming in and sharing your story with us today.
0: Thank you so much.
1: Thanks for listening to this Pacific Northwest Media Group Public Affairs Show. I'm Joe Tian, along with Jason Upton.
2: Well, it's about that time. Whatcom County's biggest race of the year is nearly upon us. 2026 Ski to See is happening this Sunday, and we'll have all the action for you right here on KGMI starting at 7 a.m. Absent from this year's list of 500 teams is the four-time defending champion Birch Equipment, whose racers are splitting off into other teams, as reported by Cascadia Daily News. But that's not the only change to this year's race. Joining us now to give us a lowdown on our favorite multi-sport relay race is race director Ariel Bierman. Ariel, I know you've been so busy these last few weeks, so thanks for taking the time to come on the show. We're great to have you back.
3: Of course. Thanks for having me.
2: So how are preparations going here a few days out from the race? Are we on track to do this thing?
3: I mean, honestly, smoother than it should be, so I'm bracing myself, but everything so far is so good.
2: You know, we here at KGMI reported that this year's race sold out in record time. I mean, it's great to see that the interest in this isn't just holding steady, it's growing.
3: It's wild. We were not prepared at all. It sold out just over 2 weeks. In 2025, it sold out in like a month and a half. So, yeah, it's getting quicker and quicker. We're telling people if they want to register, start on January 1st when registration opens.
2: Is there anything that we should be aware of that's new this year? We saw some reports that flood damage from December may have impacted viewing experience in some legs of the event.
3: Yes. So the biggest change is that we're asking for no spectators at Riverside Park due to flood recovery. We're really grateful the City of Everson is still allowing us to do the transition area there, but we're asking that any spectators that want to support the canoe racers head to Hovander. There's a beer garden, there's food vendors, there's plenty of parking, plenty of space. And that's where the canoe racers end, so it's a great way to support them.
2: Awesome. Anything else that's new this year that has changed from previous ones?
3: I mean, as far as race operations, not so much. We're pretty lucky that business is somewhat as usual. Obviously, snowpack is always something we keep an eye on and is out of our control, but we're lucky enough to live somewhere where we had the most snowfall this whole season in North America at Mount Baker, so we're grateful that the ski area saves snow for us and makes it work even on a low snow year.
2: Yeah, that's what I was going to ask. I mean, we had a really a warm summer by our standards, and it lowered the snowpack across the state, but you're saying we got pretty fortunate here in the Northwest.
3: Yeah, who knew? It felt like a low snow year, but we were the best out of the whole, out of all of North America. I had to double check that. I kept hearing a rumor, but it's true.
2: Oh, that's fantastic. So, you know, obviously our broadcast here starts at 7 a.m., which is around when the race starts. But what's your rough estimate of when teams start to finish? Obviously, this varies from year to year, but when should people start getting positioned to watch the finish line?
3: Yeah, you know, we say 1 p.m. Usually racers show up anywhere between 1:15 and 1:30. Really depends on whether or not it's a short course or a long course for the kayak. But there's so many factors that affect timing, from slow snow on the mountain to, you know, the river's running a little lower this year, so that slows things down quite a bit. So, you know, between 1 and 1:30 is a safe bet to be expecting finishers at the finish line.
2: And so, you know, last year was your first as a race director after taking over for Anna Rankin, who's now executive director of the event. Yeah, how do you feel like overseeing that's kind of helped you this go around now that it's not your first time?
3: It feels a lot better, for sure. You know, Anna's such a great supporter and mentor and executive director that I felt really supported in the transition. Any questions, she has all the historical knowledge. But this year was really nice just because I have a hang, you know, it's my fifth SKUC, so I'm aware of what goes into it. I just, felt a lot more confident this year after going through it my first year. So, yeah, honestly, just have such a great team I'm working with that it makes my job feel a lot more streamlined than it would otherwise.
2: Again, we're talking with Ariel Bierman, race director for this year's Ski to See, which starts on Sunday. 7 a.m. is the broadcast start here on KGMI. You know, Ariel, a major part of Ski to See that's not talked about enough is the volunteer work that goes into it. I mean, you all need more than 500 people to produce this. What

0: levels are you at right now? How can people learn more about pitching in if it's needed?
1: It is needed. It is always needed. We rely on an army of volunteers to bring this race together. 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We're, you know, about 50 to 70 short right now. Every volunteer gets a shirt and a lunch, and you can sign up at c2c.com/volunteer. It's a great way to get involved, see it from behind the scenes, and support this event, because it just wouldn't happen without volunteers showing up to make it happen.
0: And, you know, another new thing that's happening with the event is, you know, the post-race party, which is usually filling the streets of downtown Fairhaven. It's a bit different this year. What can we expect from the post-race party?
1: Yeah, you know, there's been a lot of talk about that this year, but honestly, it just feels like it's more redistributed throughout the village. There's still going to be so many vendors. The Bellingham Makers Market brought in 60-plus vendors, I believe. There's activations at Stone's Throw Brewery, Skylark's, Pods for Beer, Evil Bikes. It just seems like instead of closing down the streets, it's more being distributed throughout the village. So it'll be interesting to see how it goes this year, but there's still going to be so much going on that on our end of things, things are pretty similar, but I know that the Fairhaven Village is going to be a little bit different this year.
0: Yeah, you know, between the people wanting to get to the finish line and see the racers and, you know, this post-race party, I mean, the streets are just going to be packed. What's your best advice for people trying to get down there and avoid, you know, all this traffic? We got 500 teams in this thing plus spectators. What's your best advice on how to get down there?
1: You know, as much as you can, public transportation, walk, ride your bikes. We're really lucky that WTA is increasing bus service this year. It's between 10:45 and 7:30. Route one will run every 10 minutes between downtown and Fairhaven, and they drop you off 0.3 miles from the Marine Park finish line. So that's a great way to get down there, and they've really upped their service this year to accommodate. So we're excited to see people take advantage of that. It's $1 each way. It's really not bad. Anyone under 18 rides free. So we're hoping people will take advantage of WTA's increased service this year.
0: And, you know, one of our favorite parts about Ski to See is just all the different teams that go into this. We have local businesses. We have teams throughout not just the country but the world. I mean, when you look at the, you know, 500 teams that are going to be in this thing, do any stand out as some, you know, kind of special ones that have a theme or anything like that?
1: You know, honestly, I kind of figured that out after the race more than before. I'm buried in logistics over here, so I hear, like, some things, but I feel like afterwards when I see footage and I hear all the stories, but Cascadia Daily News does a great job highlighting different teams, and they do great coverage of Ski to See. I know our executive director, Anna, is on a team for the first year, and she's really excited. She's kayaking, gets to ring the bells, so that's one I'm excited for sure.
0: All right, well, we'll look forward to seeing Anna at the finish line on Sunday. That'll be really cool. Ariel Bierman, race director for Ski to See, taking place this Sunday. We'll be broadcasting from the start to the finish line here at KGMI with the start set for 7 a.m. from Mount Baker. Ariel, thank you so much for taking the time. Looking forward to seeing you on Sunday.
1: Likewise. Thank you so much.
2: 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I'm Joe Tien.
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4: In the back half of the series, they barely beat a Detroit team that is just not really talented enough to make a deep playoff run. You saw the issues with that team get exposed as the playoffs went on, and they still needed to go the distance with them. Like, this is the only team in the second apron in the entire league. They have a lot of talent on the roster. This is not a team that – it was a team that was supposed to be playing in the conference finals for a chance to go to the NBA finals at the start of the season, and they have not looked like that team really at any point. They haven't looked like it getting to the conference finals. So I suspect there's going to be significant changes in Cleveland this summer, and it will be interesting to see what they are. Because this team thought it was a championship level team, and these playoffs have shown that, frankly, it is not.
5: Tim Bontemps, ESPN senior NBA writer, joining us here. Best week ever on ESPN Radio. So tonight, San Antonio at home, a chance to even up their best seven series at two games apiece. Harper and Fox both played in Game 3 for San Antonio. What kind of difference do you feel? I mean, Spurs obviously lost, but how much different was game

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0: the investment.
1: Now the Canes pushing it back up again. Here's a chance. It's over. Game over. Carolina wins it in overtime. Nikolaj Ehlers does it again. We're tied at one. Going to Montreal for game three.
2: Recall 99, the fan. Ehlers had two goals, including that overtime winner, to hand the Hurricanes a 3-2 victory. On a baseball where George Springer hit his 65th leadoff home run as the Blue Jays sent Paul Skenes to losses in consecutive starts for the first time this season by beating the Pirates for the fourth straight win and seventh in 10 games. And 4 years after considering retirement, Brian Torres made it to the major leagues at age 28 and homered for the Cardinals in his debut to help beat the Reds 8-1. Torres is just the third Cardinals player since 1900 with multiple hits, including a home run in his debut.
3: Michelle Smallman, and coming up Monday, Dak and the Cowboys, as well as Joe Burrow and the Bengals, they've been the darlings of the offseason, but I'll tell you if I'm buying any of the hype. It's on Sportsmanlike, 6 a.m. Eastern, right here on ESPN Radio, ESPN2, and ESPNU.

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1: This year marks 250 years since the signing of the Declaration of Independence, an event that changed history and ignited the American spirit. Nowhere is that spirit more evident than in the world of sports, and we at KPUG are revisiting some of the greatest calls in sports history, including Al Michaels and the Miracle on Ice.
2: Long shot, Craig able to get a piece of it, just keep it away. 28 seconds, the crowd going insane. Carlomont doing it into the American end again. Morrow is back there. Now Johnson, 19 seconds. Johnson over to Ramsey. The Legionov gets checked by Ramsey. McClanahan is there. The puck is still loose. 11 seconds. You've got 10 seconds. The countdown going on right now. Morrow up to Schultz. 5 seconds left in the game. Do you believe in miracles? Yes!
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4: It's a crucial game four. I'm Chris Smith. The Thunder bench scored a franchise playoff record 76 points in their victory over the Spurs to take a 2-1 series lead. It was OKC's third straight game with 50 points off the bench, tied for the second longest streak by any team within a postseason. And Thunder coach Mac Dugnault says, don't focus on the advantage coming off the pine.
5: We just try to look at things through the lens of, like, our own strengths. We're not looking at anything relative to the opponent. You know, like, the last thing you want to do is assume that an opponent has a weakness that they don't have, you know. So we assume the opponent's always at their best, and we need to be at ours. And, you know, depth is a part of that, but it's not relative to San Antonio. It just needs to be one of our strengths that we rely on regardless of circumstance. And, you know, we've done a great job of that so far in the series.
4: The Thunder's 183 bench points are the fourth most by any team through the first three games of a series over that same span. The West Finals continue in the Alamo City as the Spurs host the Thunder in a crucial Game 4. Coverage begins 7:30 p.m. Eastern on ESPN Radio and the ESPN app. On the injury front, keep an eye out for the potential return of Thunder guard Jalen Williams, who is questionable for Game 4 with soreness in his hamstring, while guard A.J. Mitchell has been ruled out because of a calf strain. There is some good news for San Antonio. Spurs coach Mitch Johnson said he expects injured guards De'Aaron Fox and Dylan Harper to both play. On the ice, the Golden Knights take their 2-0 series lead on the Avalanche in the West Finals back to Vegas. Puck drops 8 p.m. Eastern on ESPN and the ESPN app. In the W, Liberty guard Sabrina Ionescu plans to make her season debut today against the Wings.
6: Hey, Rich Eisen here. 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

0: what can the human body do if we allow it to juice as much as humanly possible?
1: Yeah. Jack from Illinois, what say you?
2: Thing I'm surprised nobody said yet is football is kind of a unique sport in this conversation where you can have all the muscles you want, but it's not going to protect your brain. And you're going to see guys having three, four-year careers, and they're going to retire because their heads simply can't take it anymore. And I'd love to see it in a sport like baseball or track and field. That's awesome. But when you have guys, instead of they're running for a finish line, they're running at each other, that becomes a safety thing for the players.
1: I appreciate that call. I mean, I do think there's a safety component, a health component.
0: Yeah.
1: That even though these guys are willingly doing it, like, no one's going to care about them 10 years from now. Like, the enhanced games aren't going to support their care if these guys are in sort of a difficult situation. I will say, though, he mentioned baseball. Andre, if you told me that there was a dude on some enhanced a little bit or whatever, like 1990s, I'm not saying I would support it. Mm-hmm. But if he hit 100 home runs.
0: Right.
1: I mean, you know.
0: And that was on the menu. That was on the menu. That right, you know what I'm saying? Like, that was the direction they were going, was towards that 100 home runs. And yeah, like, that was probably one of the more, what was it, the commercial, Chicks Dig the Long Ball? It was one of the more popular eras in baseball history.
1: Well, that's the thing. As sports fans, we've watched the enhanced games in a lot of different sports. That 1990s home run chase certainly was the enhanced games. But it does make you wonder, if we can see people do things that don't even appear to be human, would we support that? Not openly, mm-hmm. like these enhanced games are happening, but we do love to see kind of some of those feats unfold. He's Andre Snellings. I'm Myron Metcalf on Matt and Myron. 888-729-3776. 888-SAY-ESPN. Would you support the enhanced games in the NFL, Major League Baseball, the NBA, or another sport? Coming up next, surprise, surprise, drama in New York. 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

0: 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We're definitely going to get to your calls about the enhanced games and whether or not, hey, if you had this in football, baseball, basketball, and there weren't any rules on PEDs, how would you feel about that? But surprise, surprise, Andre, it's not even June. Yep, June is what? Is that next week? Two weeks?
1: Next week.
0: Next week is June. And the New York Giants have somehow managed to make headlines, and they haven't played a snap yet together under a new regime with John Harbaugh. For those that don't know, for those that missed it, you had Jackson Dart, who opened up an event that featured the President of the United States. Abdul Carter, his teammate, tweeted and said, hey, I thought this was AI. What are we doing, man? It became this entire polarizing event and moment. And I think a lot of people said, oh, it's the Giants, right? Of all the teams that this could happen to, the Giants are the only team on a random Saturday who would be involved in this. Abdul Carter later said he spoke with Jackson Dart. They're good. There's no issue. You can't get into the politics of this, and I'm not going to.
1: Mm-hmm.
0: But if I'm John Harbaugh, Andre, and I'm Saturday morning thinking about mini camps and whether or not my rookies are doing the stuff they're supposed to do, is everybody following the off-season program? And then you get that phone call that says, are you watching what's happening? Andre, I'd assume any coach would be concerned about what this does to his team more than anything else.
1: Yeah, what it does to the team is at a transition point for the team, right? Like John Harbaugh's just coming in. He's trying to build his program there. And you mentioned is Jackson Dart and Abdul Carter. Those are the two first-round picks of the Giants from last year.
0: Yeah.
1: So, you know, these are the players that are going to be, you hope, the future of your franchise. And so, yeah, I could imagine getting that phone call if I'm John Harbaugh. It's probably like, that's a fire that I wasn't looking for having to put out.
0: Yeah, and again, the Giants, right? Like, the Giants just managed to make offseason headlines in ways that no

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6: Good news for San Antonio. I'm Chris Smith. Spurs coach Mitch Johnson says he expects injured guards De'Aaron Fox and Dylan Harper to both play in Game 4 of the West Final after both were game-time decisions ahead of the team's Game 3 loss to Oklahoma City. And ESPN's Tim McMahon says the injuries have been tough, especially on Victor Wembanyama.
7: De'Aaron Fox is clearly not 100%. You know, he's playing through a high ankle sprain. Dylan Harper's playing through adductor soreness. He's clearly not 100%. As Miss Johnson said today, Victor Wembanyama creates a lot of the advantages, and then those Spurs guards throughout the course of the year have been great at exploiting them. That hasn't really happened in the series. Fox missed the first couple games. Harper wasn't the same player in Game 3, but there's no excuses.
6: Thunder guard Jalen Williams is questionable with soreness in his hamstring, while guard A.J. Mitchell ruled out because of a calf strain. The Thunder visit the Spurs with a 2-1 lead in the series. Coverage begins 7:30 p.m. Eastern right here on ESPN Radio. On Sunday Night Baseball, the Cubs host the Diamondbacks in an ALS showdown. Coverage begins 6:30 p.m. Eastern on ESPN Radio and the ESPN app. And according to a statement released by his family, Kyle Busch passed away after severe pneumonia progressed into sepsis, resulting in rapid and overwhelming complications. Austin Hill will replace Busch at the Coca-Cola 600 and drive the number 33 car after RCR retired Busch's number 8 until his 11-year-old son Brexton is old enough to race. All 39 drivers in the field will race with a black number 8 decal on their car to honor Busch.
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2: How great was that pitching performance by the guy for the Yankees? I think Schlitler, or whatever his name is.
3: Cam Schlitler.
2: I may have said that incorrectly. 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
0: Myron Metcalf.
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4: Myron Metcalf, Andre Snellens here on Matt Myron. 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We are

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1: Hey, appreciate y'all always.
0: That's Marty. That's Ryan McGee. Been doing an incredible job just on reporting on Kyle Busch and everything that's happening.
2: Mm-hmm.
0: A tragic week in the racing world. 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
3: 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The Thunder win their second in a row and take the 2-1 lead over the Spurs. How will San Antonio respond in Game 4?
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6: All right, we got my boy Cam, or is Rachel running it? Who's running it? Is Cam or Rachel doing it? Who's doing it?
8: It could be me. I can hop in.
6: All right, Cam, what we got for Sunday Headlines?
8: Now, I didn't know this till you brought this up today. And I could not stop laughing, but Ray J... He gets knocked out, man. What you got for me on that, Myron?
6: Well, let's make sure our listeners know who Ray J is. Ray J, he had a couple of songs. The brother of R&B singer Brandy. Once dated Kim Kardashian. That's all I'll say about that. But it's kind of become a dude who for 20 years has just been out there in reality TV and social media. And that's kind of what he does. And

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0: Hi, I'm Heather Reichendiefer, and I'm excited to invite you to the June 6th Bellingham Scottish Gathering. 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

0: Hi, I'm Heather Reichendiefer, and I'm excited to invite you to the June 6th Bellingham Scottish Gathering. As Executive Director of the Scottish Dance Society, my involvement in Scottish performing arts includes providing workshops, competitions, and programs throughout the Pacific Northwest. The Highland Games at Marine Park in Blaine is a magnificent cultural celebration showcasing Scotland's music, dance, and more beside the Salish Sea.
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4: So we just suggested that he show up early to spring training in Arizona, like get there mid-January as opposed to like, you know, the first week of February. So he could get outside, get used to the climate, play more long toss, so his arm would be in shape. And so that allowed him to work more on all the things that needed to be worked on. And like I mentioned last year, because he had a sore arm, he missed so much time, we didn't get to really iron out some of those things. And it's really hard to learn something and master it while you're actually playing big league games. That's really tough to do. So I think the difference this year is he came to a camp in better shape, with a really great attitude, took care of his arm before we actually did anything. And he was able to go through all the total program. And I think things just kind of fell into place.
5: How important is long toss, regardless of what position you play?
4: Well, it strengthens your arm and it teaches you to throw correctly. Long toss for me is not like throwing it way up in the air and seeing how far you can throw it. It's throwing the ball on the line, and even though it may bounce once or twice to your partner, that's okay. Because we don't throw the ball way up in the air. I want the natural motion, but like try to throw it on a line. If it bounces to your partner, it bounces to your partner. But we play long toss every day in spring training, every single day. And then once the season starts, you kind of back off on that a little bit, and they're required to play long toss at least twice a week. So when they warm up for the ground ball drills, they all throw like maybe 110, 120 feet. Twice a week, they got to stretch that out, 150, 170 feet.
5: And what about it makes you throw correctly, like you were saying?
4: It's the same way you would throw if there's a ground ball to second and his first base was only 70 feet away. You just you move your feet more and you have more arm speed. And then, like I said, it goes where it goes. If it happens to bounce or roll, that's fine. But, we're going to be a further distance away and try to throw the ball on a line more than we are up in the air.
5: Brendan Donovan is a major story for the Mariners this year, obviously a big offseason acquisition. First of all, just tell me what it's like working with Brendan Donovan, the person, before we talk about the player.
4: He's a great person. Work ethic is off the charts. He's a perfectionist, which I like. I like guys that want to be perfect. It's impossible to be, but the attitude is that you want to be perfect in everything you do. So great work ethic, good player. He had a really good spring. he had played third base before, but not a lot. Mm-hmm. And you know, the advantage of playing up the middle is, I mean, you can see everything. And at third base, you can't, especially those right-handed hitters. You know, and so it's a little harder, the ball coming off the bat. It gets to you a little quicker. It's a lot of times it's a reactionary position, whereas up the middle you can like pick hops and do what you need to do. So it was a little change for him, but like I said, he worked hard. He's a perfectionist, and he's starting to pick up and do things really on memory now and react instead of like think about it. Like last night, he had a slow roller that he executed perfectly. He had a ball at third that he knew he couldn't cut off. So he took an angle and cut it off and made a play. And those are things that, you know, he had to really work hard on, that they didn't come natural for him when he played up the middle, because you have time to read those things.

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5: Well, we are moments away from the Mariners pregame show with Shannon Dreher. Our thanks to the great Bob Kendrick, the president of the Negro League Museum here in Kansas City, Perry Hill as well, and many others for making Trident Talk a big part of your Sunday morning. Beautiful day for baseball here in Kansas City. It's the rubber game. Brian Wu going up against Seth Lugo, two of the better starting pitchers right now in the American League. Shannon Dreher is on the other side. This has been Trident Talk for Gary Hill and Brady Robick. I'm Aaron Goldsmith. We'll talk to you soon.
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2: Welcome back inside Kauffman Stadium, where it could not be a better day for baseball. It was bitter that we had clouds the last 2 days. This is the way that Kansas City is supposed to look and feel in the summer, and we're not quite there. It's not quite blazing yet, but it is absolutely beautiful. Couldn't be a better day for baseball. Looking forward to it. It's time for the roundtable. Shannon Dreher joined by Gary Hill and Ryan Roland-Smith, and we got the video recorder out. Yes. You guys know what this means. It is time for booth review, and some mixed feelings, I think, probably about this booth. We'll let No, you don't have enough experience in this booth.
3: I've been waiting weeks to get back into the booth
2: just
3: review.
2: Just a minute.
4: Hyphen loves the booth review.
2: This is why you come to radio.
4: It's
2: always
4: so good. Yeah.
2: Right. Gary, after coming here for 87 years, you know this booth inside out.
4: Yes, I do.
2: Talk to us about this booth.
4: So I feel about this booth, let me set this up, because I love this ballpark. Kauffman is one of my absolute favorites, and on a day like this, it really shines with the water and everything else. It's funny because when we were in Houston, I talked about how much I love the Houston booth, but not a fan of the ballpark. It's kind of the opposite here. I love the ballpark, but not a huge fan of the booth. Like, the views here are spectacular. It's really good. The sight lines, everything else. It's just a hard working booth because of the space. And we constantly are running into one another in this booth. Right. We're just trying to walk by each other, and you know, the chairs, and it's difficult working wise. And you know, Shannon, I can never see you either. Like, you're talking and you're just a voice.
2: Yeah, I'm up here.
4: You're just a voice. I can't really see you, which is too bad. But so it's a challenging working booth, but don't confuse that with how great this ballpark is in Kansas City is. But it's challenging, but we make it happen.
2: As we always do.
4: Yeah.
2: There's yet to be a booth that defeats us completely. Although some have tried. Okay, Ryan.
3: Okay, layering on to what Gary said. First of all, this is the first place I ever came to on the road as a player. Mm. So I do love coming back here. You know, epic ballpark. All right, so a couple of things. The table length's a little short.
4: Yes.
3: But then Gary did make the good point. If it was any longer, I'd be slammed back here against the wall. It is tight getting past, you know, Shannon back here. A little bit of a neck burner in post-game when I'm looking up at Shannon because we're trying to talk and because you're up high. Nothing like Fenway, by the way.
4: Yeah.
3: Oh, my.
4: Fenway straight up.
3: Yeah, you're looking straight up. I don't mind this. And I've got to give a shout-out to my man Jim back here. Right. Anytime you're on the broadcast level and you're running in and out, you're using the bathroom or elevators, getting downstairs, Jim back out here has the little snack tray thing. The bathroom is elite. Like, we're talking, it looks like, you know how like back in the day, I don't know, like if you ever went out to a nice restaurant, there's someone that's like, oh man, I have to tip someone when I use the bathroom because they got all the extras. Well, that's Jim out there. He's got all the extras out there. So I've got to give a shout out. That
4: and he knows everyone's name.
3: He knows everyone's name. Every time he goes, hey, Ryan, I'm like, yeah, my name. Like, my credential's too small.
4: We're here one time a year for 3 days.
3: Right. Yeah. It's not like I'm some like famous radio voice or something where like he probably sees and has known over the years. But

0: Well,
1: look at that indention.
0: Yeah. I mean, yeah, and you can see the mark of a ball too, still on that. So that's something that you do see in some of the booths, but that was hit hard, I can guarantee that. Other than that, I think this is a very survivable booth. So now that Gary has figured out how not to kill himself and setting everything up and getting everything up and down and getting us sounding good before this all takes off. So I think that's probably the most important thing, that, that Gary is safe and Ryan has enough...
2: Yes, right.
3: And monitors. We didn't, we have some good monitors here, too. Where was that? St. Louis. Like, man, that tiny little mini screen.
0: All right. Yeah. So what do we have for numbers? What have we got, Gary?
1: Let's go six. It's not the worst, but it's a challenge.
0: Okay.
3: I was going to say six, but Jim pushes it to seven.
1: Oh, I love it.
3: Yeah. Well, I'm going to give Jim another shout out. He's awesome.
0: I think I like it more than you guys, so I'll go 7.5. So that is what we have got here, and that is your booth review today from Kauffman Stadium. Now to talk a little bit about what is going on with the Mariners. Hard to believe we are at the one-third point of the season. Right now, and this is a time when evaluations are made. And I think, Gary, we were talking, one of the unfortunate things about this time, the best thing is they're hanging in there. They're not too far out. The worst thing is you really haven't been able to get a gauge of what they are because they just haven't been themselves there. They haven't all been out there.
1: Yeah, it feels like they've never been intact all season. There's always been a big missing piece seemingly all season. And it feels like they're moving in the right direction, especially once Spire gets back, which you hope is very soon. And then your bullpen is intact at that point. Your rotation is intact. So on the pitching side, things are good. You're still missing a couple big bats on the offensive side. So I just feel that's part of the story this year, not only for the Mariners. I mean, injuries have been a story for a lot of teams that are struggling. And I guess you can still look at this thing glass half full that the American League is still right there. The division, I mean, theoretically, the Mariners could be in first place in the West by the end of this trip, you know, facing the A's in the next three. So there's that. I think we're all just waiting for the consistency, which we haven't seen, even with a couple of missing pieces, still waiting on that consistency. And, you know, if the Mariners win a series today, that's a couple series in a row, and maybe it's the start of things. That's what you're hoping.
3: Yeah, I think coming into this season, you mentioned we're a third of the way through, the consistency aspect of it, coming out the gates, like, all right, if you can be, you know, at the very least, or not least, but sit mid-range offensively and have that starting pitching with everyone healthy. Obviously, Bryce was down with an oblique, but he was coming back pretty quickly. And have that starting pitching carry you through, good things were going to happen. However, the pitching has been, it's been really good, don't get me wrong, but the expectation is so high. It's been still that little bit of an inconsistency. George Kirby yesterday, as an example, you know, Logan Gilbert too, a couple of rough ones. Brian Wu is kind of rounding into shape, and good to see Bryce Miller back. But I will say this, I was looking up 2025 Mariners, different expectations, but they did go all the way to Game 7 in the ALCS. At May 15th, they were just a couple games over 500.
1: Yeah.
3: And as we got to this date, then they started to push on through, and they were a good, what, I think it's 7 or 8 games or something over 500. I feel like every year from 24, 25, even into this year, now again, I know the expectations are different. Be like, oh, hey, look. You know, every time I do a radio hit in a talk show, like, right. Hey, they just got to 500, what's working? And now all of a sudden you're hovering around 500, be like, what's not working? So I think the glass half full, half empty, you know, sort of the view for this team's a little different. But I think they're going to be fine. They need some of those health, that, some of that health aspect back as well.
0: Yeah, I think we're looking right now at an incomplete grade for this season because they have not been complete. And because they are, and again, as Gary Hill points out in every show, and we all have stolen it since, is... You know, the American League is allowing it, us to stay calm about things.
1: Especially in the West, it does feel like the first team that wins 8 of 10 or whatever, it's like, oh, whoa, they've taken control of the division specifically. I think that's what I'm waiting for right now. Who's going to be the first team in the AL West to put together a solid, like really good two-week stretch? Who's that team going to be?
0: That's a good point. I just assume it'd be the Mariners.
1: Well, yes.
0: I suggest, may I nominate the team in front of us
1: That'd
0: right
1: be great.
0: Now. All right. Well, you know what? Good opportunity at hand. Get a series today and then go to Sacramento. And, you know, if you do good things in Sacramento, I think all of a sudden things are looking looking up, looking pretty good for them. So we shall see.
1: Today's a big one, too, along those lines.
0: Yes.
1: Yeah.
0: you don't want to come out of the season with one win against the Royals.
1: Yeah, and then

0: then it feels like things are... You get this one today, it feels like things are moving in the right direction going to Sacramento.
1: Right.
0: So,
1: right.
0: Yeah.
1: So this is a pivot game?
0: Yes. That's a good way to put it.
1: All right.
0: Yes.
1: Good roundtable, good booth review, guys. 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When it's game time, it's Miller time. Coming up next, a conversation of one of the best voices in the game as the pregame show continues with the insider on the NC Machine.
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2: Earlier this season, the Mariners became the first MLB team to feature a historic Negro Leagues uniform as part of the club's regular jersey rotation. Yesterday, the team and J.P. Crawford donated a game-worn and autographed Steelheads uniform to the Negro Leagues Baseball Museum here in Kansas City. The Mariners Care Foundation also made a $25,000 donation to the museum in support of the Buck O'Neill Education and Research Center. The NLBEM president, Bob Kendrick, just one of the best voices in the game, was on hand to accept the donation shortly after I had the opportunity to talk to him about that donation and the museum. I had the opportunity to talk with Mike Cameron right after it had been announced, and it was around the same time he was told that he and Mark McLemore would be part of the statue that was going to commemorate the 21 or the 01 season. And he went straight to that jersey, and the fact that the Mariners were going, he was moved by that. What is the significance of that jersey?
3: Well, it was significant to me as well when I heard that the Mariners were going to do this and honor the Steelheads by wearing that beautiful, because it is a beautiful uniform, the entire season for every Sunday home game. Actually, it was kind of emotional for me when I heard the news. And so I understand where Mike is coming from. And Mike has been to the museum any number of times, so it's not lost on him his place in this game and how he is a benefactor of the sacrifice of those who played in the Negro Leagues, or as my friend Buck O'Neill would say, they built the bridge that allowed others to cross over. So it doesn't surprise me that it hit Mike in that fashion, but it hit me in a similar fashion, particularly as a steward of the story. You understand how significant and meaningful this is to see a major league team embrace the heritage of this game. And that means a great deal to all of us here at the Negro Leagues Baseball Museum, because part of the museum's mission is, how do we communicate this history to baseball fans in particular? Mm-hmm. And so what the Mariners are doing, they essentially become an extension of this museum by celebrating the Steelheads. And folks are not only learning about the Steelheads, but I dare say that they are now wanting to learn more about the history of the Negro Leagues. And that typically leads them right back to Kansas City to the Negro Leagues Baseball Museum.
2: We tell people that, you know, there are the pilgrimages that people try and make to every ballpark throughout the country. And I always say, go to Kansas City and add one. It's that museum. You must go. Can you tell people what they will experience when they come?
3: It's a eye-opening experience, because I think that most folks think that it's going to be somewhat a sad, somber kind of story. Because naturally, we understand that this story is anchored against the ugliness of American segregation, a horrible chapter in the country's of this, in the horrible chapter in this country's history. But the story here is what emerged out of segregation, this wonderful story of triumph and conquest. And it's all based on one simple principle. You won't let me play with you in the major leagues? Then I'll create a league of my own. And it was a tremendous league that gave a playing ground to some of the best Black and Hispanic athletes to showcase their world-class baseball abilities. They could play. They really could play. But I think what our visitors discover is that their passion for the game not only helped change the game, it helped change

0: change this country for the better. And that's what comes pouring out of the Negro Leagues Baseball Museum. So you leave there cheering the power of the human spirit to persevere and prevail.
1: I spoke with Dan Wilson earlier today, and I think you would be very happy to know that when I asked him about his experience, he asked if I knew why it was constructed the way it was with the statues in the middle. And I said, yes, do you? and he gave it right back, which was he gave it right back. And it is an experience. You have the story in one part, and you have the players and just beautiful statues and lighting in the other. But it's a journey to get there.
0: Yes, we purposely segregate you from what we call the Field of Legends. And it is a mock baseball diamond that houses 10 of 12 life-size bronze sculptures of Negro League greats. Now, the significance of those 10 players who are cast in position as if they were playing a game is that they represent 10 of the first group of Negro Leaguers to be inducted into the National Baseball Hall of Fame. It is one of the most powerful, compelling displays, I think, in any museum in the world. But when you walk into the Negro Leagues Baseball Museum, you peer through a chicken wire backstop. And so you can see onto the field, but you can't get to the field until you learn their story. And by the time you've borne witness to everything that they had to endure just to play baseball in this country, then the very last thing that happens at the Negro Leagues Baseball Museum is that now you can take the field. And in many respects, you are now deemed worthy to walk out on the field, as I like to say, with 10 of the baddest brothers to ever play this game. And they were great baseball players. And I think the more majority of our visitors get it, it can be very emotional for them when they make that journey and then at last take the field, almost in that same triumphant fashion in which Jackie Robinson, when he walked out on that field as a member of the Brooklyn Dodgers, even though Jackie's breaking of the color barrier would signal progress in this country, but it would also signal the demise of the Negro Leagues.
1: Well, nobody tells the story better than Bob Kendrick. It was a pleasure to catch up with him. We'll have some other stories from him throughout the season. That was the Mariners Clubhouse Insider. Coming up next, Picks to Click, as we continue right here on the NC Machinery Mariners Radio Network.
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5: 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As we have mentioned throughout, because it's just impossible to ignore, it is an absolutely beautiful day for baseball. How does that help the Mariners to a win? Let's find out with Picks to Click. Gary, who you got today?
6: Wu, I like Wu today. He's going 7 scoreless, Shannon, against the Royals.
5: I will take that.
7: I like that pick because they need a strong performance out of him. I'm going Josh Naylor. Let's go, Josh. So let's do something big here against Seth Lugo. Get a hanging breaking ball. 3-run bomb. There we go.
5: Yahtzee. All right. That? We still haven't had anybody in the fountains today, and I hope a Mariner does that. It's always fun to see when you hit one in there. I mean, it's just there waiting for you, isn't it? That's not a pick on my part. All right. Good picks to click, guys. Coming up next, we are going to run down the news, notes, and nuggets of the day. Check out the lineup and more as we continue here on the NC Machine.

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3: There's a lot of different things that the NFL is trying to do. Games, you know, every day of the week. Now we're going to Australia. We're going to the four corners. Is it the four corners of the earth?
4: Checking.
3: Just want to make sure.
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3: Corners.
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4: Unless you're a globist, then there's no corners, but...
3: Didn't one of the astronauts send a picture just to say, if you're a flat earther, this should change all of that? I never understood that with flat earthers. Like, what happens when you get to the end of the earth?
5: Remember we had this discussion, what is the town that's on the edge?
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4: We are about to get just a deluge of stay-in-your-lane content right now.
3: I know. I stay in my lane when I go around the globe.
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6: We've been talking all morning long about how wonderful a day it is for baseball. It'll be even better if the Mariners got out there and scored some runs. We'll get into what they're going to see on the other side of the hill in just a minute, but right now... let's go ahead and take a look at the scoreboard, and it will be your Chevy Colorado scoreboard coming your way right now. And what we have got for that is not much going on early, which it is still early. We are in the Midwest, so we are not on Pacific time, but a couple of games just now getting underway that are scoreless, and the games that do have scores right now, well, not very much. Pirates are up 2-1 on the Blue Jays in the fifth inning. And then the Tigers out to a much-needed lead. They are just in a world of hurt right now. But they do lead the Orioles 2-0 in the bottom of the fifth inning. We will see both teams on the next road trip. So that was your Chevy Silverado scoreboard, whether tackling the trails or this weekend's chores. Chevy Silverado and Silverado HD were built to take on the Northwest. So Brian Wu on the hill, he got roughed up by the Royals in the series in Seattle, but since has given up very little, 2 runs to be exact, in his last 3 outings. He's out on the outfield grass right now playing catch with looks like Champ is out there catching him. He's going to be moving into the bullpen shortly to get ready for this one in earnest. On the other side, Seth Lugo comes into the game with a 1-4 record, a 3.6 ERA. Works off of primarily fastballs, 3 kinds, a sinker, 4-seamer, and cutter. But you hear about the Mariners and all the pitches that they throw. A couple of them have 7 pitches. Lugo has 9. Mariners will primarily see the sinker, 4-seamer, cutter, but could see a curveball, a slider, a sweeper, a changeup, a slurve, and a slow curve. So, to me, some of those might be a little mischaracterized, maybe some mistakes, maybe not, but they will see everything out there, or at least have the chance of seeing everything out there today. Lineup is as follows. At the top is J.P. Crawford at short, followed by Julio Rodriguez in center. Josh Naylor will be at first base, and your cleanup hitter will be Randy Arozarena, batting .294, 5 home runs, 21 runs batted in, and 14 stolen bases. You know he has fun with those. He, of course, will be in left field. Luke Raley coming off a nice night, 3 hits last night, looking for more tonight in right field. Cole Young will be at second base, Dom Canzone the DH, Mitch Garver behind the plate catching the day game after the night game, and Colt Emerson will round out the 9 at third base. Coming up next, it is time for a little out of left field with Gary and Goldie, and the best way to sum this up is they ask questions and really answer none, but they do get into it. It's a journey. That as we continue right here on the NC Machinery.
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0: pregame show brought to you by Toyota of Renton and Toyota of Kirkland. Aaron Goldsmith and Gary Hill on a warm, sunny Sunday morning in Kansas City. Mm. That's how they say it here, Gary.
1: They do when their football team scores a touchdown.
0: Yeah, well, that's across the street. Gary, this has been terrible.
1: What, this segment with you?
0: Already, already. Gary, the Royals experience this year has been just awful.
1: Yeah, hasn't been fun.
0: So, if I look at, if you want to examine the two teams that have really, really given it to the Mariners this year.
1: Okay.
0: One, you could say, well, that's more than we would like to see, but it's somewhat understandable, the Padres.
1: Yeah.
0: Mariners are done with the Padres for the year. They went 0-6. They got double broomed.
1: Yeah.
0: Double swept by the Padres. Now, I would say that any team that is good should not be swept twice in basically a month span by another team. Like, swept.
1: Mm-hmm.
0: You got to win a game, right? But with the Padres, you say, well, that might be the best bullpen in baseball. It's a good team. They need to score two runs and they can win a game, right?
1: Which they've proven time and time again. Because you look at the offensive numbers, they're not impressive, but that's their magic. They just did it to the A's yesterday. They won 2-0 because their bullpen goes 4 scoreless.
0: But this thing with the Royals, man.
1: Yeah, it's hard to figure.
0: This is bad. It's dumb. The Mariners lost 6 games to the Padres.
1: Uh-huh.
0: And they've lost 4 games to the Royals. They're 1-4. That's a third of their losses this year have been to those two teams.
1: Outside of that, they're pretty great.
0: They've been okay.
1: Yeah.
0: The Mariners' inability to hit Royals pitching this year has been a major problem.
1: Yeah, it's been the problem. Yesterday was the prime example. I mean, what was so striking about yesterday was, you know, you look up and Kolek's first strikeout was like the 7th inning.
0: Yes.
1: Everything was in play, but not a threat.
0: No, it wasn't Kolek. And I, on one hand, you can say, well, it's, you know, there's been years past where the Mariners have not done anything offensively because they struck out 13 times.
1: Yes, that's what made yesterday so odd. And usually when you see complete game shutouts, it's there's some dominance there where 8 strikeouts,
0: right,
1: you know, something along those lines. And that just wasn't the case yesterday. It was frustrating, too, coming off. Yeah, they didn't do much offensively the day before, but the pitching was great, and they had one big swing, and that was the win, right? And so we've talked about it so much, trying to build some consistency going, trying to win a second series in a row, which they could still do today, but they're going to have to figure out something offensively against KC, which they just haven't done.
0: Yeah, the silver lining is that they won't play them again.
1: That's true.
0: But they won't play the Padres again, but the scar is there.
1: Yeah.
0: Right? The damage has been dealt, and we're just over 50 games into the season, and I don't know how you feel about this, but you're beginning to get to a point, it feels like, where, okay, you're not getting these back. It's starting to stack up now. Bad series, sweeps. The Mariners were swept by Kansas City at home. But, again, if you win today, you win 2 straight series, then you go on to play the A's, and you got a chance to win 3 in a row. So it's like, it's still there, I guess, is the point.
1: And this trip in first place in the division. That's the other part of it, right?
0: Yeah.
1: It's this back and forth about the whole thing. Like, they haven't played consistently well all season, yet here they are, right? It's the context of all the American League. I mean, the Mariners aren't the only ones in this boat. But
0: it has to change, though.
1: Yes, it has to change. And it feels like it's going to change at some point. It's just when. Sooner rather than later would be great.
0: Yeah, because you're beginning. Because right now, you're just playing roulette that somebody doesn't get hot before you do.
1: Yeah, because we're staring at June.
0: Yeah, you're right, which is kind of crazy.
1: Yeah.
0: Well, we figured it out.
1: Yeah.
0: Mariners and again, the Royals.
1: We ask questions, we answer none.
0: Yes. It is the final game of the series, thank goodness, between the M's and the Royals, brought to you by Toyota of Renton and Toyota of Kirkland. More coming up on the NC Machinery Mariners Radio Network.
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4: Welcome to Seattle Mariners baseball. Thanks for being with us this afternoon as the Mariners get set to take on the Kansas City Royals in Game 3 of this three-game series. This series even at one game apiece. The Mariners looking for a series win today behind Brian Wu. Gary Hill with you alongside Ryan Roland-Smith. Shannon Dreher with us here in Kansas City. Brady Robick in our Seattle studios. Game 1, it was tremendous pitching. And Mitch Garver, one big swing. The Mariners winning 2-0. Yesterday was all Stephen Kolek going the distance against the Mariners. Complete game shutout. The Mariners look to get the offense on track. It won't be easy today, though. This is a great pitching matchup. Brian Wu on one side, Seth Lugo, the veteran, on the other. This should be a good one. We'll come back. We'll take a look at the rest of the starting lineup for the Mariners right after this.
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2: 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Nothing but blue sky overhead. 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
6: J.P. Crawford with a walk-off two-run home run.
4: Batting second, the center fielder.
7: Julio Rodriguez from Loma de Cabrera, Dominican Republic.
6: Leaps up and he makes the catch. Tumbles to the warning track. Holy smokes, what a catch by Julio Rodriguez.
4: Batting third, the first baseman.
8: Josh Naylor, Mississauga, Ontario, Canada.
6: Base is clearing. Three-run double by Josh Naylor.
4: Batting cleanup in left field.
9: Randy Rosarena, y soy cubano y mexicano.
6: Randy Rosarena, his career-high 24th home run of the season.
4: Batting fifth, the right fielder.
10: Luke Rayleigh, Hinkley, Ohio.
6: Goodbye, baseball. Luke Rayleigh ties it up.
4: Batting sixth at second base.
11: Cole Young, Pittsburgh, Pennsylvania.
6: Cole Young, three-run home run, and the Mariners have the lead.
4: Batting seventh, the DH.
12: Dominic Canzone, Cleveland, Ohio, The Ohio State University.
6: Down Canzone, jumping up and down. He's going to take a tour around the bases.
4: Hitting eighth, the catcher.
13: Mitch Garver from Albuquerque, New Mexico.
6: Goodbye, baseball. A walk-off two-run home run for Mitch Garver.
4: Batting ninth, the third baseman.
14: Colt Emerson, Cambridge, Ohio.
6: Goodbye.
4: Taking the ball for the Mariners.
15: Ryan Wu, Alameda, California, Cal Poly.
6: Wu pumps his fist. Strikeout number 13. A new career high for Brian Wu.
2: There it is, the starting lineup for the Mariners today. We'll come back first pitch and play-by-play. Coming your way.
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2: Ryan Roland-Smith with you today from Kansas City. And Hyphen, Mariners really want to get this series win before heading to Sacramento.
3: Yeah, especially against a struggling team like Kansas City. You mentioned Sacramento, who are above the Mariners right now in the AL West. But just trying to get something going offensively. It was tough yesterday against Stephen Kolek, who was in the strike zone a ton, just a lot of off-balance swings. But Seth Lugo, he was really good against the Mariners last time out and coming off a really good start. So this is going to be tough.
2: Yeah, it's not easy. Lugo has quite a history. You know, a couple of years ago, one of the best pitchers in baseball. This year, he's had a good season so far, but he can be very tricky in that you never really know when he's going to throw at you.
3: Yeah, and you know what, too? You know, last time out, looking at it and watching that game back, a lot more on the four-seam and sinker, and we're so used to seeing a couple variations of the breaking ball. If you can get that high-spinning, you know, curveball in the strike zone, he can be lethal at times. But if you can get him to a situation where he's nibbling a little bit out of the strike zone, you can get some good counts and get him to cough up some hanging breaking balls in the middle of the plate. So we shall see. But, man, it's been a little bit of an up and down. Had five really good starts, and then he was a little bit inconsistent. But, yeah, it's going to be a tough one today for sure.
2: On the other side, Brian Wu has been excellent the last couple, so we'll see if he can continue that trend against Kansas City.
3: Yeah, and, you know, one thing that we talked about a little bit before the game, just getting out of the strike zone a little bit more, being comfortable being out of the strike zone is going to be key for him. He had those two rough ones, but has been back to a typical Brian Wu start. The last three looking really good.
2: Here's J.P. Crawford to lead things off for the Mariners. Standing in, Mariners wearing the Northwest green tops today. A sunny afternoon. Mariners and the Royals, third game of the series. Lugo into the wind. Here comes the first pitch of the ballgame. And it's over for a strike. We're underway from Kansas City. Mariners trying to get a series win before continuing the trip to Sacramento. Here's the pitch to JP. Swung on, roped a couple hops right to second base. Scooped up by Massey. He's in short right field. Flings it to first to get the out. There's one away. Lugo this year, an ERA of 3.68 in 10 starts so far this season. Among the leaders in innings pitched, almost 60 so far this year. Coming off a good start against the Red Sox. Six innings of two-run ball as Julio stands in. Lugo into the wind. He delivers. That's up and in.
3: You mentioned a couple years ago, one of the best pitches in baseball in 2024. Last year, he had a really good first half, and then all of a sudden dealt with a bit of a back issue that second half. Tried to pitch through it.
2: The 1-0 swung on, tagged. Left field hit well. This one is on its way, and it is gone. Goodbye, Julio, into the Mariners' bullpen. A solo blast for Julio, and the Mariners on the board in the first. It is 1-0. The bullpen celebrating with the ball in left field as the Mariners take an early lead.
3: Well, Gary, that is massive for obvious reasons, but especially the fact that you were shut out yesterday, couldn't get anything going offensively. Here on the first inning, taking Seth Lugo deep to kick off this game.
2: That brings up Josh Naylor. Here's the offer to Josh. Swung on, that's it. Well, center field, playable. Isbell ranging over in the gap now in center field. Leans over, makes the catch. There's two away. At the Mariners, who did not score at all yesterday, already on the board. So it's a good start for the M's.
3: And that pitch, we talked about some of the variations in the breaking ball. Throws the kitchen sink at you. That was a sinker, middle of the plate, center cut, 90 miles per hour. Julio getting the bat head out and 1-0.
2: Pitch to Randy is a strike over the inside corner. One nothing Mariners, top of the first. Here's the pitch. Swung on, ground ball right side. Pasquantino well off the bag, scoops it up. Races to first base, steps on first. That's the out. And that's it for the Mariners in the first. They do get one. One big swing by Julio. Mariners off and running. 1-0. We head to the bottom of the first on the NC Machinery Mariners Radio Network.
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6: Well, it's a good start for the Mariners already. 1-0. You're with us inside the Western Washington Toyota radio booth. Kansas City comes to play for the first time. Michael Garcia leads off against Brian Wu. Wu into the motion. Here's his pitch. He sends it a touch inside. 1-0, no strikes to Garcia. Wu this year, a 3.51 ERA and 10 starts for the Mariners. He's into the motion, deals. That's a strike over the corner.
7: I mean, Gary, it's rare to see him go back-to-back outings where he got hit, and he got hit hard. A lot of pitches, are, again, inside the strike zone, that's what he does, but that second team was his Kansas City Royals lineup that got to him, so I'm curious to see how he deploys these pitches to him.
6: The 1-1, swung on, broken bat, slow roller, third base side, picked up by Emerson, throws on the move to first and plenty of time to get the out. That was tricky with the barrel of the bat tumbling towards Emerson, but he makes the play, and there's one away.
7: And plenty of that right there. Broken bats, get that. They're going to be aggressive. Get those swings where the ball's off the barrel. You get some quick and easy, efficient outs.
6: The bat ended up speared into the ground. Emerson,
7: that was cool.
6: He had to pull it out of the ground and then fix the hole in the grass left by the bat. So that was a serious broken bat. One out. Here's Bobby Witt Jr., the pitch to him. He leaves that upstairs. 1-0, no strikes. And you mentioned that game against Kansas City. 6 earned runs against the Royals in 6 innings. Only 2 strikeouts as well. Unusual start for Wu all the way around. Here's the 1-0. Swung on a miss.
7: And the question was, you know, look, is the league starting to figure him out because he is in the strike zone so much? I think it was just the quality of pitches inside the zone. You look at that game, go back to it. Everything was middle of the plate, center cut, and the Royals jumped all over him.
6: Here's the 1-1. That's in there. Another four-seam, 97 on the fastball.
7: The other thing, too, going back to those two starts, the slider and sweeper. The breaking ball just wasn't the same quality. He was a lot better these last couple of outings.
6: Here's the 1-2 from Wu. He wastes one outside a sweeper. Witt does not chase. 2 balls, 2 strikes. Yeah, he's been in a good groove.
7: Yeah.
6: His last 3 starts, an ERA of 1. 18 innings, 26 strikeouts. Here comes the 2-2. Swung on, fouled away, stays alive. 2 balls, 2 strikes. Another good fastball, 97 miles per hour.
7: I think you try and beat Bobby Witt Jr. Strength versus strength, get that hitter at the top of the strike zone. Look at that swing underneath that pitch.
6: The 2-2. Missed away, try to sweep her again. So full count, 3 balls, 2 strikes. Witt was a problem yesterday in the Royals win. He picked up 2 hits. He scored a couple of runs. And when he's on base, he's a problem.
7: Yeah. Contrast to the game 1 against the Royals. He was just a non-factor in that game. Mariners won yesterday. He was in the thick of it every single time they came up big.
6: Here comes the 3-2. Swung on, popped up, out of play again.

0: Royals wearing their baby blue tops, white pants. They're wearing the royal caps and royal helmets today. Witt is showing off a lot of royal stocking. Climbs back into the box. Has a gray bat. 3 balls, 2 strikes. Wu into the motion. Deals. Swung on. Fouled away again. Witt being pesky. This will be pitch number 9.
1: And he's attacking with that fastball. Couple breaking balls in there, but the fastball, nothing has been elevated. Everything's been middle or down.
0: The 3-2. Strike 3 called. Zipton in at the kneecaps. Got Witt looking. 97 as he burned it in. And now Witt has challenged it. Witt was halfway to first base, but that's a strike. He's punched out. Got the bottom of the zone. Perfect spot as Witt strikes out.
1: It really was, and that at bat too, he was starting to get to that heater. Everything was kind of middle of the plate. We talked about this, that last struggle for Brian Wu was against his Royals, where everything was in the middle, just like that at bat, was able to execute when it counted.
0: Here's Pasquantino.
1: Not to mention the Royals losing a challenge here early.
0: Yeah, nothing wrong with that. Wu into the motion, deals. Swung on a miss. A big rip by Pasquantino. 97 on the fastball again. Pasquantino batting under 200 this year. 5 home runs. The open stance from the left side against Wu. Takes his deep breath into the motion. His pitch. Swung on. Fouled off behind home plate. So Wu in the driver's seat. No balls, 2 strikes. Already has 1 strikeout. Trying to put Kansas City down 1-2-3 in the first. Mariners leading 1-0. Julio, a solo home run in the top of the first. Wu kicks, deals. Popped up, out of play again. Sunshine gleaming off the royal helmet.

0: lead. It's 1-0 on the NC.
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2: In sunny Kansas City, 1-0 Mariners. Seth Lugo under the wind. Here's the pitch to Rayleigh. Swung on, popped up. On the infield, third base. 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Makes the catch. One out. 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The pitch to Cole Young. It's over for a strike. 1-0 Mariners, top of the second. That's your Mechanics Bank score. Lugo deals. That's a strike.
3: Gary, the other thing about yesterday, too, I mentioned Stephen Colley shutting the Mariners out. Only the two strikeouts.
2: Yeah.
3: Which is amazing. Wild. To think all those balls put in play, just soft contact right at people.
2: Here's the 0-2. Strike three called. A curveball at the kneecaps. Buckles Cole Young, and that's the second out of the inning. First strikeout for Lugo. It's pretty wild when you think of a shutout. You think of a little more dominance. Mm-hmm. And yeah. There wasn't a lot of that. Just two strikeouts, and those were late. A ton of balls in play, but you're right. Mostly just soft contact through the course of the game. As Dom Canzone stands in against Lugo. Here's his pitch. He zips it in for a strike. Lugo goes to his hip. And he calls his own game, which is kind of necessary. Here comes the 0-1. Swung on, smoked, right field. Caglione over, makes the catch just in front of the warning track. And the Mariners quickly put away in the second. 1-2-3. Down go the M's. We head to the bottom of the second. It's 1-0 Mariners on the NC Machinery Mariners Radio Network.
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6: A bases clearing, three-run double by Jazz Naylor. Holy smokes, the Mariners have the lead.
7: Mariners baseball, Trident's up.
2: Well, the Mariners off to a good start. It's 1-0, your Mechanics Bank score. Brian Wu will face Salvador Perez as Wu put down the Royals 1-2-3 in the first. Here comes the first pitch. Swung on, club to center field. Julio in the gap, ranging over. He's there to make the catch just off the hip. Julio puts away Perez. Four up, four down to start for Wu.
3: Well, you get that feeling these Royals are going to be aggressive.

0: didn't look like that the first couple of hitters of the game, but as guys keep walking back into that dugout, they're like, okay, he's going to be on the attack. Nothing changes. Let's get swinging.
1: That was hit hard, 101 off the bat. There's Carter Jensen. Ooh, steps into the first pitch. Here it is. On the corner, it's a strike. 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Wu winds, delivers. Swung on and missed. And it's Brian Wu. I was looking at the last 3 years combined, including this year. I was looking at the ERA leaders in that stretch, and at the top is who you'd expect. No balls, two strikes. Wu steps into the pitch. Swung on, fouled away. Skeens has the best ERA. Skubal is number two.
0: Since what year?
1: No surprise. The last three seasons.
0: Last three seasons, yeah. Got it.
1: Brian Wu is inside the top ten. He has the ninth lowest combined ERA the last 3 years. He's simply been one of the best pitchers in baseball. Yeah. A 3-0-2. Here comes his 0-2. Swung on, foul back.
0: And I think, too, you know, last year, going into that last season, it's like, okay, can we see in April through September, full 6 month, 30 or so starts? He obviously got injured at the end of the year, the worst timing ever in Houston going into the playoffs. But, man, just carrying on that consistency through a 6 month stretch was so good to see.
1: The 0-2. Up and away. Missed on a four seam. Yeah, he had a top five Cy Young season last year. He was dynamite.
0: Yeah, he was. As tough as that was when he went down, you know, we had a chance to see him contribute in the postseason. But you could tell, as the outings went on in the postseason out of the bullpen.
1: The 1-2 is low. Two balls, two strikes.
0: You could see that, you know, had the injury, tried to come back. You could kind of see, like, just the stamina was just not quite the same, obviously, because he hasn't had that same every fifth day, but yeah, that was tough to see in Houston when he went down.
1: Here comes the 2-2. Swung on and missed. Beautiful sweeper in the dirt. Jensen swings through the second punch out for Wu. That was devastating.
0: That was nasty. And this is a pitch that kind of gets overlooked from Brian Wu. We talk so much about that fastball and how good that is for good reason. I tell you what, that sweeper, man, when it is on, it has that kind of depth where it can get below the strike zone. It's one of the nastiest breaking balls, really, when you talk about swing and miss and strikeout percentage that you can have, but good one right there.
1: Here's Caglione. Two outs, Mariners on top, 1-0, second inning. The pitch, swing on line drive, one hop, it's picked up by JP behind the bag at second. His throw is way wide of first base. It hits off the first base netting. The Royals dugout, and Caglione's going to be safe at first base. Man, wow, that was a wild throw.
0: It really was. Had all kinds of time. Maybe that had something to do with him floating that ball over to first base, but you can see him right afterwards, too, kind of wiping his hand, maybe planting that hand on the dirt. There's a little bit of soggy dirt on that hand that made the ball slip. That's tough right there. We had that nice, quick second inning, 26 pitches in. Now you got to face Collins.
1: Yeah, Isaac Collins standing in. Well, the runner at first base, the pitch. It's a strike over the corner. Yeah, JP made a nice pick.
0: Yeah,
1: it was
0: really
1: 114 off the bat on one hop. He just picked up the skip.
0: Made a great play yesterday, too, to his left. All that talk about him potentially wanting to slide over, try out some third base. But then, yeah, just...
1: The 0-1 is inside. One ball, one strike.
0: Couldn't finish it with the throw.
1: Yeah, throw was way off.
0: He's still frustrated. He's looking out in the outfield right now, backing up, kind of still anchoring on that play a little bit. I get it.
1: Wu set. He delivers. Swung on a miss. Yeah, JP, after his usual work at shortstop today before the game, taking infield, did take some grounders at third base. Emerson there today. Emerson well off the bag at third base against the lefty Collins. One ball, two strikes. So we pitch number 30. He deals. Way high and away. 97. That got away from him. Two balls, two strikes. Caglione at first base.

0: Wu set.
1: The 2-2.
0: Swung on. Looper, center field, long run. Julio racing in. He's not going to get there. Drops a base hit. Caglione around second base. He's into third. Royals, their first hit of the game, and now threatening runners on the corners with two away. And a tough luck inning for Wu so far.
2: Yeah, it really is, for a couple reasons. Number one, obviously, the inning keeps going, so that pitch count keeps going up and up and up. You can also feel, too, when you're pitching, right? Where JP feels terrible, he couldn't convert that play with a throw. And you kind of feel that. So you just want to quickly get back in the dugout and say, hey, it's all good, JP. We're all good. Get me some runs, and we're fine. But I tell you what, the Royals did a good job yesterday getting the big hits when it counted with runners on base.
0: Yeah. Here's Massey. Runners on the corners. The pitch. Swung on, popped up left field. Randy barely has to move. A couple steps in. Sunshine off the glasses. Reaches up, two-hand catch. And that is it for Kansas City in the second. So Wu pitches out of trouble. Puts a zero on the board. We head to the third. Mariners a 1-0 lead on the NC.
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1: Mariners have a 1-0 lead. Here's Mitch Garver. Lugo into the wind. He delivers. It's too high. You're with us inside the Western Washington Toyota radio booth. Gary Hill, Ryan Roland-Smith here in Kansas City. M's looking for a series win. The pitch. Below the knees. Garver got the start on Friday as the catcher. The 2-run home run in the 7th. That's all the Mariners needed, thanks to their brilliant pitching. The 2-0. At the knees, it's a strike, 2-1.
2: God, good pitch right there, 2-0. Again, that's a pitch where you mentioned Mitch Garver had that swing of the bat on Friday.
1: The 2-1. Misses away. 3-1 to Garver.
2: He got a mistake. That was middle of the plate, middle up, and just let it rip, got that A swing off.
1: Here's the 3-1. Swung on, hit hard, but right to shortstop. Wait a couple steps to his left. Scoops it up, throws to first. That's the out. And just like that, after the home run by Julio, that's 6 in a row retired by Lugo.
2: Garrett's looking down the dugout. We're talking about JP, how bad, how lonely you feel out there at shortstop. But straight away, you could see Brian Wood walk down the steps. Once he came across JP, just kind of gave him a pat on the back saying, hey, we're all good.
1: All worked out.
2: Yeah, all worked out. We're all good.
1: Here's Emerson. Big looping curveball that's left high. 1-0, no strikes. Yeah, Lugo goes through the same routine. He gets the ball back from Perez, goes right to his hip, calls the pitch, and then fires immediately. Here's the 1-0. Swung on, fouled away.
2: Which is crazy to think how you already determined that you know exactly what pitch you're going to throw. He does throw a bunch of different, a lot of just different variations on his breaking ball. But he's so quick to say, I know exactly what pitch.
1: The 1-1 upstairs.
2: I'm looking to throw that next pitch, but sometimes for me, I'd walk up, back up the mound. I'd always kind of second guess in my head, just wait for the catcher to throw down what pitch, and then I would sort of contemplate.
1: The 2-1 swung on, ripped into the gap, left center field. Collins ranging back, it's over his head, it's to the wall. Emerson around first base, he's flying into second, he's in there. It's a double for Colt Emerson. He smashed it.
2: Yeah, good piece of hit. And that was a sinker. That was at the bottom of the strike zone. And for a lefty like Colt Emerson, when you're facing a guy like Seth Lugo, knowing you're going to get that breaking ball, you kind of have that feeling like you want to get that bat head out on a breaking ball, which is breaking in to you. But getting that, letting that sinker travel a little deeper and driving it over Collins' head into left field.
1: Mariners trying to play add-on. It's 1-0 Mariners, your Mechanics Bank score. Colt Emerson at second. Here's JP, the pitch. Up and in. You mentioned the variation on pitches, which is exactly right. Lugo, you hear him talk about his pitches, and they're all distinct to him. The 1-0, that's a strike over the edge. I went through a list of him talking about his pitches. There's 13 different pitches.
2: It's crazy.
1: Here's the offer. Swung on, hard ground ball, right side, hopping foul just off the first base bag. And because he's got different names for all of them. He has, for example, he's got a curveball, a four-seam. He has a cut four-seam and a cutter. So that's what we're talking about. Right. It's just different variations of pitches. He has a circle change and a split change. Here's the 1-2. Bounces in. Salvador Perez keeps it in front. He's got a carry sweeper, a slurve, a slow sweeper, a gyro sweep, and a carry sweeper. That's, and as a hitter, that's what they're dealing with. It's just trying to think along or guess seems impossible.
2: You remember, too,
1: the 2-2, that's outside.
2: Yeah, he spent all those years in the bullpen with the Mets, right? Yeah. And he was kind of getting labeled as, hey, look, this is a really good role for you because you are having success where you can pitch out of the bullpen. He was dying to get a chance to start. Had that chance with the San Diego Padres.
1: The 3-2. Swung on a miss. Got the fast.

0: ball by him. Second strikeout for Lugo. There's two away.
1: But when you're coming out in those shorter stance, especially out of the bullpen, you just really don't have the room or the space or even the time in between some of those outings to really start to experiment and tinker with some of the different grips and variations, angles that you're trying to create. But some guys can simply do it and be confident to do it.
0: Here's the pitch to Julio. That's a bender that's over.
1: You know, when it really counts. It's one thing to do it in the bullpen, but to do it here when it counts, man, you want to stick with your big weapons. Man, he's just can vary those breaking balls so well.
0: The 0-1 swung on, ripped right to third base. Garcia makes the catch. And the Mariners leave Emerson at second base after his double. So that's it for the top of the third. It's 1-0 Mariners. Back with the bottom of the third on the NC Machinery Mariners Radio Network.
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0: Well, one swing has made the difference so far. A Julio homer. It's 1-0 Mariners with the lead. Third inning, Brian Wu up on the mound. He'll face Isbell, the center fielder. Wu deals. Swung on, slap back to the screen. He's ahead 0-1. We take a look at the premium matchup presented by Alaska Airlines, the official airline of the Seattle Mariners, and your new gateway to the world. Experience a new level of comfort aboard Alaska's new 787 Dreamliner. Wu winds. Here's his pitch. Inside. That matchup is with Bobby Witt Jr., who's due up third in this inning. So Isbell, a big out to get before you flip it to the top of the order. Garcia and then Witt. Wu rocks, delivers. Swung on and missed. Good four-seam.
1: We're still seeing pitches middle of the plate, Gary. I think you can really take advantage of a team that is uber-aggressive. I think he did that too. Brian Wu, I feel like he did that these last couple of starts, just getting out of the strike zone. Just a little bit more. You don't have to be perfect. You're going to get plenty of swings.
0: Here comes the 1-2. Swung on, popped up a mile high into the ice blue sky. Mitch Garver shielding his eyes. He stepped on the bat. He leans over. He can't make the catch. That's terrible luck.
1: Yeah, he kind of slipped on that bat. Isbell's bat was kind of right there by Mitch Garver's feet. He even looked at the umpire, too, to just say, hey, look, you know, is this in the way right here? But, man, that's a tough break. Look, Brian Wu making some good pitches, getting some quick outs. Needing some defense right behind him.
0: Yeah, the infield was trying to hustle in to help him, but, you know, Naylor's playing so far back, yeah, and Emerson's playing so far back.
1: That bright sky.
0: Yeah, that was tough.
1: The bat, tripping over a bat.
0: That makes it impossible.

0: Comes the 1-2. Swung out, popped up out of play. I mean, you think about everything else a catcher has to do to catch a pop-up. You have to get rid of the mask. You're wearing all the gear.
1: Yeah.
0: You have a very small mitt compared to like a first baseman's mitt, for example. And then you step on a bat.
1: Yeah. Plus, you have to turn around. You have to face, because the way the ball's spinning, you have to face the crowd. And so you got to turn yourself around.
0: The 1-2. Low. Two balls, two strikes. Unfortunately for Wu, given the JP error and that non-catch, it's worked on the Wu pitch count. It hasn't affected the Mariners on the scoreboard. Here comes the 2-2. Swung on a miss. A changeup disappearing down low. Third strikeout for Wu. One away here in the third.
1: Well, Gary, we saw that the ball that Isbell popped right straight up in the air, which Brian Wu gets a ton of. That pitch was out of the strikes, and this changeup was bouncing out of the strikes and getting that swing. I think that's a big key for Brian Wu as this game goes on, because they're going to get more and more aggressive. We talked about the last three outings. He was 44% in the strike zone, pitches in the strike zone, as opposed to usually 55% the seven starts to kick off the season.
0: Here's Garcia, the offer. He pours it over for a strike.
1: And obviously, you know, had a ton of success. Strikeout rate goes through the roof. The batting average goes down. The walk rate cops a little bit. Not as good.
0: Here comes his 0-1. Swung on a miss. Another fastball. He's on the attack. No balls, two strikes.
1: Yeah, another pitch well above the strike zone. I think it works in his favor so much more. I get it. Fill up the strike zone. Be good inside, but you can get so many swings outside the zone.
0: The 0-2. Swung on, hit hard, left side, past the dive of Emerson, into left field, a base hit. Garcia hard around first base. He thought about two. Randy gets it in. Good throw and one hop to second. So Garcia aboard, and that brings up Bobby Witt Jr. Unfortunately, he quickly had him 0-2.
1: And as Abby gets his hands on top of that four-seamer, hit on the ground, but drive it through that gap. Through that hole, excuse me.
0: Witt struck out looking his first time. It was a long at bat. Garcia at first base with the go-ahead run. The pitch popped up, out of play. It's behind home plate. So Wu gets ahead again. No balls and a strike. Witt batting just under 300 this year. 7 homers, 13 doubles. Here's the pitch. Way outside. Garber had to lunge at a sweeper out of the zone. One ball, one strike. Mariners a 1-0 lead, third inning. Julio a solo homer in the first. The only run so far. Here comes the pitch from Wu. Tried to dot the corner just off the plate, 2-1. Warm day here in Kansas City. Wu adjusts the ball cap. Temperatures into the 80s. Here comes the 2-1. Swung on. Bounding ball to shortstop. JP waits for it. Gloves under Antas to second. They try for the double play. No chance. Witt too fast. They do get the force out, though, so there's two away. Witt safe on the fielder's choice.
1: A big out right there. First of all, no one in scoring position after the Bobby Witt at-bat. You get him to ground, hit a ball on the ground, yeah, you'd love to get a double play, but no chance against Bobby Witt.
0: Now, the only issue now is Witt is at first base, and you've got to be very aware. And you imagine in this situation with two outs, he'll be aggressive. He has 16 steals this year. The pitch to Pasquantino, swung on, bounding ball right side. Young backs up, he's in short right, gloves it. Goes to first in time to get past Quintino, and that's it for the Royals in the third. Brian Wu pitching very well so far. 3 scoreless against KC. We head to the fourth. It's 1-0 Mariners on the NC Machine.
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0: He went without batting gloves. Didn't help that time. Here's Randy Rosarena.
1: A lot of the guys recently just trying to get something going. Look back at the last 10, and you feel like this entire offense is struggling outside of Luke Raley.
0: Here's the pitch to Randy. That's a strike over the edge. Lugo's quite a story. Here's the 0-1. Swung on, lifted, center field. Isbell back. He's at the track. Looking up, makes the catch. There's two away. Now, Hyphen, you mentioned all those years with the Mets. 7 years with the Mets. His final 4 years, he only had seven total starts, so they did not give him many opportunities. You mentioned the year after he goes to San Diego, pitches 1 year in the rotation. Then the following year, he's in Kansas City, and that was his age 34 season, his first year here in Kansas City. Here's the pitch to Raley. A big looping breaking ball that's over for a strike. He finishes second in Cy Young behind Skubal. Top 15 MVP. He wins a gold glove. He has a 3.00 ERA. The pitch swung on, fouled away. Just a tremendous year from a guy who just spent all that time with the Mets pitching in the bullpen. Finally got his opportunity and really shined.
1: Yeah, and you think about it too, like that first year, you know, comes up, has a handful of starts in 2016. But 2017, he was in the rotation, a couple injuries, but struggled. The ERA just under 5. So they said, hey, look, you've got great stuff.
0: Here's the pitch to Raley. Swung on, lifted left field, and that should do it as Collins, a couple steps in, makes the catch, and that's it.
1: Gets a chance to be part of their bullpen, but he was dying to get back in that rotation somehow, some way, and had that chance with the Padres, and the rest is history.
0: Yeah, no doubt. 1-2-3 inning. We'll move along to the bottom of the fourth. Mariners leading 1-0 on the NC Machinery Mariners Radio Network.
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0: Here's Salvador Perez. Mariners leading 1-0. Fourth inning, your Mechanics Bank score. Woo, into the wide. 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Swung on and missed. Gets the fastball by him. Julio homered in the first inning. That's been it. Lugo and Wu, it's been essentially a staring contest. Both have been very good. Ryan into the line. He delivers 0-1. That's too high. One ball, one strike. Wu nearing 50 pitches. In fact, this will be number 50. Perez, 8 home runs on the season, batting just above 200. Here's the 1-1. Barrett inside. 2 balls, 1 strike.
1: Gary, both these pitches getting some quick outs, but they're strike throws. Both of them, Seth Lugo and Brian Wu. First pitch strikes, top 5 in baseball.
0: The 2-1. Swung on slap.

0: Foul. That's into the upper deck, first baseline. Both have been very efficient at first pitch strikes in this one as well.
1: Yeah, you look at Seth Lugo. He's 83% first pitch strikes today. Brian's over 70%.
0: The 2-2. Swung on, clubbed into center field. A base hit for Salvador Perez, and the Royals have the tying run at first base. A leadoff single in the fourth. Let's pause for station identification. This is the NC Machinery Mariners.
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0: Here's Carter Jensen. He struck out his first time. Perez at first base, 1-0 Mariners, fourth inning. Here's the offer. A slider that's inside. Jensen was 1-for-2 yesterday with a couple of RBIs. The DH today, kind of swaps back and forth with Salvador Perez. The 1-0. Popped up, out of play, third base side into the crowd. Mariners will take on the A's starting tomorrow in Sacramento as we take a look at the Northwest Chevy Equinox scoreboard. A's and Padres will start a little over an hour from right now. Padres looking for a sweep of the A's in that three-game series. Here's the 1-1. Popped up, again, out of play, just beyond the Mariners' dugout. Mariners saw this against the Padres this year. Yesterday, Padres beat the A's 2-0. They got five innings from Giolito. They just handed it to the bullpen, including Mason Miller, and that was it for the A's.
1: Yeah, that's a deep bullpen.
0: Yeah. Nasty bullpen. Yeah. The 1-2. A check swing off the bat. It's a foul ball. Yeah, you wonder, how can a team consistently win with those offensive numbers? And the bullpen has been a big part of that.
1: For sure. And on paper, too, like Morahone had like a 5.5 ERA when they came to Seattle. But you look back at the game log, and you're like, oh, I see. There's just a one game here, one game there. And beyond that, man, there's some names that you don't really think of as well. They're just so deep in that bullpen.
0: The 1-2. Upstairs. Two balls, two strikes.
1: Yeah, the bullpen, the biggest factor. Remember the trade deadline last year, Gary, how competitive and how the price to get some of those high-end bullpen pieces?
0: The 2-2. Swung on, lifted center field, playable Julio, ranging over to his right a couple of steps, reaches up, makes the catch. That's the first out here in the fourth. Yeah, they gave up a lot to get Mason Miller, the Padres did, but, I mean, he has been, what can you even say about his run? The best run ever for a closer? I mean, that's what it feels like. He's been invincible.
1: Yeah, he has. And I think, too, again, going back to his days with the Athletics, it was 103, yes, but it wasn't the same consistency with that breaking ball. Now, all of a sudden, he has that inside the strike zone, man. It's just so tough.
0: Here's Caglione, the offer. And zips over the corner, a strike. 97 on the fastball. Seen a lot of 97s today from Wu. Bottom of the fourth, 1-0 Mariners. Runner at first base. We pitch number 60 for Brian. Here comes the pitch. Inside. Mariners, tomorrow, they'll have Castillo start the game. Then Miller will come in. They'll swap what they did last time. Aaron Civale for the A's. It's a 6:40 first pitch. Tuesday will be Hancock against Severino. And then Logan Gilbert on Wednesday. Noon start on Wednesday. 1-1. Too high. Two balls, one strike. Jeffrey Springs will go for the A's. Two balls, one strike. Woo. Twists around. He looks at Perez at first base. Small lead there at first. Here's the pitch. Swung on. Lasered center field right at Julio. Couple steps to his right. Makes the catch. Two away. Julio's been busy.

0: Still a ton of contact, some loud contact as well against Brian Wu. Obviously, Salvador Perez getting that little ground ball through the infield, but even, you know, he made an out, his first at bat, driving that ball into right field, into center field. And Brian Wu inside the zone enough.
1: Isaac Collins will bat. Two outs now, runner at first. Here's the pitch. That's inside. Hey, cheers to 50 seasons. You can enter now to win a chance to attend Seattle Mariners 50 season celebration night. Thanks to Corona. Just go to cbisweeps.com/Corona Mariners 50 seasons to learn more. Here's the 1-0. At the knees, that's a strike. Relax responsibly. Corona Extra Beer imported by Crown Imports, Chicago, Illinois. 1-0 Mariners, bottom of the fourth, two outs, tying run at first base. Salvador Perez, a leadoff single, he's still there. The 1-1. A half cut, did he go? He did not. Did not take a cut. It's a little different with Witt at first base compared to Salvador Perez. Perez, who has, he does have six career steals. Here's the pitch. Swung on, fouled away. I feel like most of those are probably the back end of a double steal.
0: For sure. Yeah, the trail runner. Get you an SB. Yeah, but this is a huge game for the Mariners, right? I mean, we talked about it pregame where you win a series against the White Sox.
1: Yeah.
0: If you can take two or three here against Kansas City, go into Sacramento. I know it's only May, but you're trying to find that consistency, Gary. You're talking about third of the way through the season. That consistency has been a struggle. Obviously, some injuries in that as well, but keep banking up some of these series wins here early on, get towards 500 and then beyond.
1: Two balls, two strikes. Wu ready. He deals 2-2. Slap back to the netting. Foul. We'll do it again. Two balls, two strikes. No, you're right. Trying to find that consistency. No better time now than trying to get a series win. And then direct competition in the division with the A's has been, they've been on top the last few weeks. Rangers right there now as well. Here comes the 2-2. Just a bit high. Full count, three balls, two strikes. Collins thought about it. Didn't go all the way. So full count, three balls, two strikes, two outs. Perez will get a head start here. Wu set. He deals. Strike three called, freeze him. 97 at the kneecaps. Fourth strikeout for Brian Wu. He's kept Kansas City scoreless through four as he saunters off the mound in the sunshine in Kansas City. He's been excellent so far. We head to the fifth. It's 1-0 Mariners on the NC.
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0: nothing, top of the fifth. Here's the 0-1. Swung on, lifted, left center field. Isbell, little jog over. Collins, the left fielder, calls for it. He'll take it now, makes the catch. One out in the fifth. That home run by Julio, the difference in the ballgame, our legendary moment brought to you by Miller Lite. Legendary moments start with a light. When it's game time, it's Miller time.
1: This is kind of how we sort of forecasted Seth Lugo. Ton of first pitch strikes in the strike zone with multiple different pitches. Some quick outs.
0: Here comes the offer to Canzone. There's a strike. Yeah, speaking of quick outs, he's had an inning of seven pitches and two different innings of six pitches. He has been ultra efficient. Here's the offer to Canzone. Breaking ball just off the plate. One ball, one strike. Canzone sleeveless on a warm afternoon. Mariners wearing their Northwest green tops, gray pants. The 1-1 to Dom. Breaking ball again off the plate. Two balls and one strike. We have a challenge. Ooh, the Royals have put their final challenge on the line. And it's a ball. The Royals are done. No more challenges for Kansas City. Witt burned a challenge in the first inning on a strike three call.
1: I'm starting to ask around to different players and coaches.
0: Here comes the 2-1. Big looping bender outside.
1: If you're a team that has that, those challenges burned for a good, you know, part of the game, does the strikeout change? You know what I mean? In regards to the way the umpire is going to go at it.
0: The 3-1 swung on, ripped right side, picked up by Massey at the shoe tops, kind of stumbles into right field, sets his feet, throws to first to get the out. There's two away.
1: Because you know that the team can't challenge, right? So,
0: yeah.
1: You know, and I'm starting to get a little bit of the mixed review because they're starting to really try to figure that out. You know, it's just a psychological thing, too, knowing that there is no challenges, that, you know, guys are not going to, you know, really question that pitch, which is on the edge.
0: Here's the pitch to Garver. That's outside. It's interesting. We were talking to Mitch Garver about this, and he seemed to think, hey, if you lose two challenges early, whatever. You lose two challenges early. He was very matter-of-fact about it. The 1-0. Up and in, and did that hit him? It was close. Did not. Because it's that balance, too, because also you don't want to get to the ninth, and, oh, boy, you still have your two challenges.
1: Yeah.
0: Right? It's
1: sure.
0: That fine line that I think is tricky.
1: I just think, and again, obviously it helps to have a challenge late in the game. We saw that with Rob Refsnyder in St. Louis, of course.
0: The 2-0. Up and in. Three balls, no strikes.
1: So I just feel like it has to benefit the team that still has challenges as opposed to facing a team that has zero. I just, you know, for whatever reason, again, as this season moves on and they see more and more data with this challenge system.
0: Here comes the 3-0. He watches it all the way in, and that's a ball. He's walked him.
1: Like, that's a classic example, right? I know, obviously, that essentially would have been turned over for a strike. Now, if he had the chance.
0: The zone.
1: Yeah, and especially, too, when everything tightens up a little bit on a 3-2 pitch, late in a game with runners on. I mean, that right there is just the classic example. That was a pitch that essentially would have been turned over. And the umpire, you know, could have easily called that a strike, knowing that there was challenges involved.
0: Here's the pitch to Cole Emerson. Swung on, smoked right field. It's down the line. It's down. It's going to the wall. Garver to third base. Emerson into second. Caglione gets the ball, and it's cut off. Garver stops at third. Second straight double for Cole Emerson. He hammered that ball into right. And the Mariners now runners at second and third with two away.
1: Well, that was another fastball, too, on the inner half of the plate. And got that bat head out early. So you knew he was going up at hunting that pitch. Sort of preset himself to get on a heater, which is rare when you're facing a guy who throws 15 different pitches. That's impressive. He hit that ball to left field, drove that ball over Collins' head, now into right field. Two hits.
0: Big spot right here. Mariners up 1-0. The pitch to JP. Inside almost hits him. Mariners have not had many opportunities with runners aboard. They got the run on a solo homer. So this is a big spot.
1: I'm curious to see how aggressive Seth Lugo is with Julio on deck as well.
0: Garver, hands on hips, has his lead at third base. The pitch on the corner. It's a strike, a cutter, 1-1.

0: Emerson at second, Garver at third, two outs. Lugo from the stretch, delivers. Swung on, a roller right side, picked up by Pasquantino, goes to the bag, steps on first, and the Mariners' threat is over. Scoreless in the fifth for the Mariners. Mariners do lead 1-0. We head to the bottom of the fifth on the NC Machinery Mariners Radio Network.
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0: The Mariners and the Royals, winner takes the series. Mariners leading 1-0 over Kansas City. A Julio solo home run in the first inning. That's been the difference. Lugo and Wu have both been excellent. Michael Massey will lead things off for Kansas City. You're with us inside the Western Washington Toyota radio booth. Cole Emerson having a game as well. He has two doubles. Both hit very hard. Wu ready to work against Massey. Here comes his first pitch. He sends it up and away. Speaking of Emerson, he's playing in on the grass at third base. JP shifted way over behind the bag at second. Here's the 1-0. Popped up behind home plate. That's into the crowd, out of play. Beautiful day here in Kansas City. Not a cloud in the sky. Nothing but blue. Right on the nose, 80 degrees. On a day like this, the fountains look even better. They're dancing in the distance beyond the outfield walls. Here comes the 1-1. Swung on, fouled away. Ball, two strikes.
5: That looked good with a nice little Mariners home run ball just floating around in one of them.
0: Just
5: two.
0: Bobbing around in the water.
5: Get some padding on this 1-0 lead.
0: That would be just fine. 1-2 two strikes. Wu at 72 pitches. Into the motion. He deals. And it's just up and away. The Mariners should be in pretty good shape in terms of leverage in the bullpen this afternoon. Davila and Hoppy, the only ones to pitch out of the pen yesterday. So a day of rest for all the leverage guys. Here's the 2-2. That's up and away. 3-2. Munoz now has only pitched in one game out of the last 4 days, so he should be good to go. Brash is well, you would think. Pizzardo, Ferrer. Here comes the 3-2. High and away, 4. He walks Massey to lead off the fifth.
5: Gary, we've said this the last couple of games. When you get to the bottom of that lineup, they are crucial outs. They've been pesky down there because you got Michael Garcia sitting on the on deck with Bobby Witt right behind him. You don't want traffic with the top of this lineup. Really, when you think about it, when you go and map out your outing, the two guys who are going to be

0: beat you the top.
1: That's right. Here's Isbell, ninth hitter. The pitch to him. Shows bunt. Takes the bat back, and it's upstairs for a ball.
0: Exactly that right there. Isbell showing bunt, gets something in scoring position. Even though they have struggled, except for yesterday, I feel like every time there was traffic on, they executed. Got that base hit when needed.
1: One ball, no strikes. Fifth inning, 1-0 Mariners. Tying run at first base, no outs. Here's the offer. Shows bunt, and bunts a foul. So count even, one ball, one strike. Ooh, 77 pitches.
0: Isbell trying to bump the ball down the first baseline. Usually with a sack, you're just trying to put the ball in play. He fouled that ball off, but usually for a lefty, it's easy just to knock that ball down towards third base.
1: Yeah, Emerson's ready for it. He's playing in on the grass. Naylor holding the runner, Massey at first base. Woo nods his head. One ball, one strike. He is set. Delivers. The bunt attempt is inside. Takes the bat back, 2-1.
0: See if we can elevate a hitter right here. Get that ball to pop up if he's going to try and bunt.
1: Massey is lead at first base. Woo. Delivers. Bunt attempt popped up in the air behind home plate and falls to the ground before Garver can get there. So two balls, two strikes now on Isbell.
0: Well, that's huge because you're facing a guy who's obviously frustrated. He doesn't want to look over his right shoulder because in that Royals bench, guys are shaking their head thinking, man, you're going to get that bunt down if you're going to sack. Heater up right here and get that punch out.
1: Yeah, we struck him out last time. That's what he's going for right here. Looking to do it again with Garcia and then Witt due up next. Here comes the 2-2. He tries to bunt again. This time drops it down. Picked up by Wu. Throws to first base off balance. It's past Naylor. It hits the sidewall into right field. Massey to third base. He stops there as Raley gets it in. Isbell into second. And the Royals now runners on second and third with nobody down. A surprise bunt with two strikes, and it works for Isbell and the Royals.
0: It really was a surprise. Cole Emerson was playing back a little bit with two strikes, and he was nowhere to be found. That was all Brian Wu. Rushed the throw, and then kind of a self-inflicted error right there for Brian Wu. Now all of a sudden, no one out, third and second. And not to mention, too, here, you got the top of the lineup, and you're dealing with some of that frustration. That's why Pete Woodworth is out to the mound right now to try and calm Brian Wu down a little bit and try and execute here at the top of the lineup.
1: No margin for error today in a 1-0 game. Hey, let's hear for our hardworking teachers out there. 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So infield plays in Garcia bats.
0: I mean, Cole Emerson, the reason Isbell bunted there is because Cole Emerson was playing around the shift. He was way off the line.
1: Runners,
0: that worked out.
1: Yeah, it did.

0: off the plate. One ball, one strike. Wu facing Garcia here with Witt on deck. Not a good spot to be. Mariners up by one. Runners at second and third. No outs. Fifth inning. It's Brian Sett. Deals. Swung on. Hot shot right to third base. Picked up by Emerson. Looks the runner back to third. Fires to first to get the out. One away. That was not an easy play in. It was 96 off the bat, but Emerson made it. That's a big first out. But now, Wu will have to go through Bobby Witt Jr.
1: Yeah, that was a huge out. And Cole Emerson just looking back the runner at third base. You see Brian Wu pointing towards third base as well to make sure he looked him back, but that was a big out. But now all of a sudden, Bobby Witt with traffic.
0: Here we go. Wu against Witt, the pitch. Swung on, little looper center field. Julio racing in. He's going to get there. He makes the catch. No tag at third base. Massey holds as Julio gets the ball in. And just like that, there's two away. Huge out as the Mariners get Witt.
1: Well, that was absolutely massive. That was, by the way, a little backup sweeper right there with Bobby Witt just being way too aggressive. Obviously not getting that ball anywhere near deep enough, especially with Julio's arm. You got to be careful right here, though. Vinny Pasquantino, look, I know he has struggled with runners in scoring position. It's been pretty historic how bad it's been this year, but still going to make your pitches. He's been starting to swing the bat really well these last couple of games.
0: Well, he's a guy that's used to driving in runs the past couple of seasons. Big spot right here. Second and third, two outs now.
1: And is it 157 runners in scoring position? And with two outs at 125. Knock on wood here. I don't want to jinx it. Make your pitches.
0: Wu set. He delivers. Up and away. Missed on a four seam. 97. Mariners have the bullpen going. It's Ferrer up and throwing. Wu at 85 pitches. Runners at second and third, two outs. Wu set. The pitch. Too high. Salvador Perez is on deck.
1: I'm curious here, too. We talked about Brian Wu being frustrated after throwing that ball away down at first base. He's probably looking over his right shoulder, looking at the bullpen getting going. He probably knows in the back of his mind, if he can get this out, I might buy him another inning, but they're going to go ahead and walk Vinny Pasquantino.
0: Yeah, head two on the count. They're not going to mess with them. They're going to load him up for Salvador Perez. He lined out sharply to center field his first time and singled last time.
1: And Gary, both off of that sweeper as well, just kind of hanging out over the middle of the plate.
0: So here we go. Bases jammed. Mariners up 1-0, bottom of the fifth. Salvador Perez batting, one of the best players in Royals history. Wu having a conversation with the second base umpire. Now the home umpire involved in the conversation. Wu pleading a case. I'm not sure as Dan Wilson is out. Here comes Naylor over to join the discussion as well.
1: Well, he was asking, does the clock have to reset after that? He was looking up and he saw the clock winding down. And yeah, you mentioned Dan Wilson out as well, just trying to... But Dan Wilson, Brian Wu's kind of hitting his chest as if to say, hey, no, I got it. They explained it to me.
0: So the meeting broken up. So we'll get back to it here. Base is loaded. Bottom of the fifth, 1-0 Mariners. Wu against Salvador Perez.
1: Man, a lot of distractions for Brian Wu in this inning. Throwing the ball away.
0: Wu takes a deep breath, nods his head. He's set. Here comes his first pitch to Salvador Perez. Swung on, ripped into left field. It's a hit. Massey scores from third. Here's Isbell around third. Randy's throw home cut off. He scores and the Royals have the lead. Salvador Perez, a 2-RBI single. It's 2-1 Kansas City.
1: Now wasting no time at all. Salvador Perez is so much more aggressive with runners in scoring position, especially the first couple of pitches. He's got a fastball middle of the plate. Drove that ball. He hasn't done a whole lot this year against righties.

0: A lot of the damage from Salvi Perez has been against lefties. This time just getting an easy pitch he can handle driving into left field.
1: Not trying to limit the damage. That was 109 off the bat. He really smashed it. Here's Jensen, the pitch. Sails away. Two-1 Royals, bottom of the fifth. Who deals? Swung on, softly hit. Foul off the first base dugout. So pitch number 90 for Wu. This inning started with a leadoff walk. And a bunt base hit by Massey. Or a bunt base hit by Isbell that moved Massey to third. Here's the 1-1. Inside. Two balls, one strike.
0: And this is tough, just infuriating. You get those two outs, one of them being Bobby Witt Jr. You feel like you can come up for air, and then all of a sudden one pitch to Salvador Perez. 2-1, KC.
1: The pitch. Swung on, lifted left field, hit pretty well. Randy racing back, little back pedal. He's at the wall now. It's over his head. It's off the wall. Pasquantino scores. Here's Salvador Perez around third base. He scores. Jensen into second. A two RBI double, and the Royals have a 4-1 lead. That ball just kept going and going and going.
0: Especially against the lefty, too. It looked like he kind of popped that ball up. You can see where Randy Rosarino was kind of starting, where it's like, okay, I'm right underneath it. And you said it, Gary, man, that ball just kept, it caught the wind stream or something. It just kept going, going, going. Literally just missed a home run. Here comes Dan Wilson.
1: That's going to be it. Mariners will go get Ferrer. Four runs on the board in the fifth. 4-1 Kansas City with the lead over the Mariners. That'll be it for Wu. Mariners going to the bullpen, and we come back right after this.
2: All right, I've trained for this. I'm ready to face endless negotiations. 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
1: Well, Mariners go to the bullpen. Jose Ferrer will take over for the Mariners. A four spot here in the inning for Kansas City.
0: Yeah, tough way to finish your afternoon for Brian Wu, who had a tough one against the Royals last time. He looked like he was in a nice spot. Obviously, some defense behind him, but it was that self-inflicted play. You thought you could have made that play, but man, it was a tough afternoon the way it finished.
1: First offer from Ferrer is low. 97 on the two-seam. So the Mariners some work to do. Trailing 4-1 now.
0: Yeah, not to mention Jose Ferrer, one of your back-end arms, having to come in here in the fifth.
1: His pitch, that's in there.
0: That bullpen's going to have to cover some ground. You haven't got an off day tomorrow. Three against the Athletics.
1: Yeah, three against the A's. Then an off day following that series.

0: 1-1. Fouled away. Off the facing of the upper deck behind home plate. One ball, two strikes. Ferrer trying to end this inning. It started with a walk and a bunt single by the bottom of the order. The 1-2. Way outside. Snatched by Garver.
1: Yeah, you think about the way this inning started, right? Like, you give up a base runner, which is down the bottom of the order, try to sack him over. The ball gets thrown away, they give it a hit. And all of a sudden, the KC are up three runs.
0: The 2-2 swung on ground ball, takes a weird hop. Young snares it above his ball cap. He throws to first base to get the out, and that's it for Kansas City. But plenty of damage done. Four across here in the fifth. We'll move it to the sixth inning. Mariners have work to do now, trailing KC on the NC.

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1: Well, the Mariners trail. It's 4-1. Royals with the lead. We headed the sixth inning. We're all waiting for Julio, who emerges from the dugout. He's carrying all his stuff to the home plate area. He's putting on his shin guard, his batting gloves, his arm guard. He's being heckled by the Royal fans here. Four-one Royals with the lead over the Mariners, starting the sixth inning. Julio, who homered in the first, providing the one run. And now we're going to have an argument between Kansas City and the umpires.
2: I think this is to do with how long Julio took to get out there. Obviously, he's got the one pitch against him. Maybe cold time.
1: He already has a strike, so it's 0-1. So he got dinged there.
2: And maybe he used his timeout. Because it did take him a long time to get out there, that's for sure.
1: So that's it. No other recourse besides the strike. So it's 0-1 on Julio. Lugo is at 52 pitches. He's been super efficient. Now the Mariners, they have to get to Lugo, trailing by three. They had a 1-0 lead. Here's the pitch. He drops it over. It's a strike, and it's 0-2. Julio taps the plate a couple times. Mariners trying to get something going offensively. And now he calls time.
2: Well, there's his timeout right there, so I guess they didn't use up that timeout to make sure he could get all his equipment on.
1: Here's the 0-2. Breaking ball off the plate. One ball, two strikes. Mariners just three hits so far today. Four last night. Here's the 1-2. Swung on, popped up. Right field, it's twisting towards the seats, and it's out of play. New life for Julio. Julio's home run, and then Cole Emerson has two doubles. That's been it. The only hits for the Mariners. Royals starters in this series, 20 innings, one earned run in this series.
3: Wow.
1: Here's the 1-2. Too high. Two balls, two strikes. Royals have no challenges, so even if they thought that was a strike, there's nothing they can do about it. It was close. The 2-2 to Julio. Breaking ball. He's lunged at it, but didn't swing, so it's 3-2. Full count. Mariners thirsting for base runners. They need traffic. Here's the 3-2 to Julio. Swing out, fouled straight back. We haven't seen many of these longer at-bats against Lugo in the game. He's been very quick. Into the wind, the 3-2. Swung on, fouled back again. Good fight by Julio.
2: Yeah, especially you start with a strike dinged against you, then you quickly go 0-2. And he's battling back to 3-2. Trying to get some base runners.
1: Into the wind, the 3-2. Swung on, fouled back. That was bearing in on him.
2: Yeah.
1: It's amazing he was able to make contact on that. 3 balls, 2 strikes. Top of the sixth, 4-1 Kansas City. Lugo into the wind. Deals. Swung on, popped up behind home plate. And that's going to get into the crowd. Just a couple rows back. This will be pitch number 10. Well, He has pushed the

0: Pitch count over 60 now for Lugo. That's helpful. Now looking to get aboard. Three balls, two strikes. Lugo winds. His 3-2. Swung on, popped up. This is in play. Right center field. Caglione over. Isbell there as well. Caglione will take it. Makes the catch. There's one out.
1: Now, that's a big out, too, for Seth Lugo, right? I know you're up by three, but you have some of that momentum shift, or all the momentum shift, back in to the Royals dugout, and you want to get that first out, especially when Atulio, who took you deep that first at-bat. If he reaches right there, all of a sudden the Mariners can get something going. Put Seth Lugo and that low pitch count on the ropes, but that's a big out right there for Seth Lugo.
0: Well, Naylor's certainly changing things up as he stands in. He's 0-2 in the game. Here's the pitch. And that's outside. He has no batting gloves. He's also wearing his pants, showing off no sock. Very different looking Naylor at the plate here. Here's the 1-0. It's wide.
1: I'm trying to think. He went through a period in his career where there was no batting gloves, right? I swear, like watching him hit.
0: He does this from time to time.
1: Okay.
0: Yeah. 2 balls, no strikes. Here's the pitch. Swung on, rip, but foul, hopping down the first baseline. Just changing up the look. Sometimes
1: you
0: that could be it.
1: That's right.
0: 2 balls, one strike. Lugo winds, delivers. Up and away. 3 balls and one strike. You're with us inside the Western Washington Toyota radio booth. 4-1 Royals. The 3-1. Slap backwards, foul, out of play. Full count, 3 balls, 2 strikes. Naylor calls time. Steps out of the box. The 3-2. Popped up. That's going to get out of play. Well, the Mariners have at least working on Lugo's pitch count the last two batters.
1: Yeah, get to that bullpen.
0: Which they didn't do at all yesterday.
1: Right.
0: Royals bullpen has struggled this year. The 3-2. Breaking ball just outside ball four. Naylor draws the walk, and the Mariners have a runner aboard.
1: Again, another example, Gary, of that ball just missing, but in the umpire zone shrinking maybe a little bit. Because there's no challenges. We were talking about that a couple innings ago.
0: Here's Randy. He's 0-2. Lugo set. Deals. Swung on, foul off. Second deck. First base side.
1: I'm looking at it again as well outside. Never mind.
0: Four-one Royals, top of the sixth. Mariners trying to get something going. They have Naylor at first base. The pitch to Randy. Tried to hold a swing, didn't matter. It looked like a strike. Either way, it's 0-2. So he's down in the count. Here's the 0-2. Swung on and missed. The two-seam by Randy. Third strikeout for Lugo. Two away.
1: Yeah, that was a tough pitch. That was a strike up and away. And that's a pitch where, as good as Randy has been this year, a lot of the damage done the bottom part of the strike zone. Crushing balls down. But that pitch up, man, he has struggled a little bit with the swing and miss.
0: So Raley stands in with the runner at first. The pitch to him. That's a breaking ball just outside. Mariners trying to get something going against KC. Here's the offer. That misses away. So 2 balls, no strikes. Raley had 3 hits last night. 0-2 so far today.

0: Here's the 2-0. Misses high, so Lugo's fallen way behind. Three balls, no strikes. Naylor at first base, two outs. Mariners down by three. Looked like that got the corner. No challenges, though, for KC. Can't do anything about it. Here's the 3-0. That's over the inside corner, a strike. 3-1.
1: A fastball right here.
0: Here's the pitch to Luke. Swung on, golfed, dead center field. Isbell racing back. He's at the warning track, the wall, and he makes the catch just in front of the wall. Rayleigh gave it a ride, but the ballpark holds, and the Mariners turned away in the sixth. 4-1, Royals with the lead over the Mariners. We go to the bottom of the sixth on the NC Machinery Mariners Radio Network.
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0: Mariners have gone to the bullpen here. Cooper Criswell will pitch for the Mariners in the sixth. Isaac Collins will start things. He's the only Royal not to bat in the fifth. Here's the pitch. And that's in there for a strike. Criswell gets ahead. Royals put four runs on the Mariners in the fifth, and that's where we stand. It's 4-1 Kansas City, bottom of the sixth. Criswell into the wind, delivers inside. Criswell has pitched well for the Mariners, a 2.66 ERA in 20 innings.
1: It really has pitched well. You look at kind of that back end and then the front end of the bullpen. He's kind of teetering in between.
0: Pitch swung on, foul away off the netting.
1: It's been that guy who has pitched in some high-leverage situations, but you saw Ferrer go out there, and if the Mariners were able to get close in this game, potentially going back out there again. But still down by three here in the sixth. You see some different arms.
0: The 1-2. Bounces up. Two balls, two strikes. You're with us inside the Western Washington Toyota radio booth. Two balls, two strikes. Criswell winds, delivers, swung on, stung into the gap, left center field. It's down, cut off by Julio in the gap. Collins around first base, now dropped by Julio. Collins into second. Throw is cut off in, and the Royals right back at it. Leadoff double here in the sixth by Collins.
1: Well, Julio got a really good jump. Collins was motoring around first base looking for two, but you feel like if Julio could pick that ball up cleanly, kept him out of scoring position, it would have been close.
0: Here's Massey. The leadoff walked in the fifth, and that got things rolling for Kansas City. The pitch. Shows bunt, drops it third base side, picked up by Cole Emerson. Criswell scoots out of the way, the throw to first in time. Collins into third base, sacrifice bunt.

0: Criswell was so close to trying to pick that ball up, just obviously instinctual. And clearing it out of the way, Cole Emerson had plenty of time to make that throw.
1: 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Here's Isbell. That is bunt. With two strikes, last inning was game-changing.
0: That really was.
1: Here's the offer. Takes it for a strike. He tried to bunt two times before that and bunted him a foul for strikes, and then with two strikes on him, laid it down perfectly. Ball was thrown away by Wu, and the Royals had runners on second and third. The pitch swung on, lifted right field. Rayleigh comes storming in. He makes the catch on the move. Collins tagging. Here he comes. Throw home on one hop. The slide, the tag. Ball gets away. He's safe, and the Royals have another run. It's 5-1 Kansas City on the sacrifice fly by Kyle Isbell.
0: Now, that ball wasn't super deep. You felt like Collins potentially beat the throw anyway, even though the ball was kind of pulled up the line. Yeah, but just going back to that bunt, too, you think about it, right? That would have been a sack bunt. That would have been an out right there. And then you had Michael Garcia was going to be out, essentially.
1: Pitch to Garcia is a strike.
0: Bobby Witt Jr. would come up with two outs.
1: And it changes the complexion of the whole
0: inning. Absolutely, yeah, it really does.
1: The 0-1. A breaking ball off the plate. So it's 5-1 Royals. The Mechanics Bank score. Has been quiet again offensively, just three hits. The one run on a Julio homer, the 1-1, it's a strike. One ball, two strikes. Criswell delivers. Frisbee's it way outside. Two balls, two strikes. Criswell, the extreme first base side of the rubber. His pitch. Swung on bounty ball right back at him. He stabs at it, grabs it, runs halfway to first, underhand toss to first base to get the out. And that's it for Kansas City. But they get one more in the sixth. It's 5-1 Royals. We head to the seventh inning on the NC.
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2: Mariners need to get something going. Trailing 5-1. The pitch to Cole Young. Takes it high. Lugo's still on the hill. He has some room to work with still. 78 pitches. Lugo into the motion. He deals. Swung on. Smoked. One hop to first base. Tricky hop. Pasquantino gloves. Fires it to first base. Lugo covering. Steps on first. Out number one.
3: You know, Gary, I was thinking this last inning. This one must feel like when you're facing the Mariners' rotation in the series, when all things clicking. Obviously, yes. Brian, we struggled a little bit today, but strike throwers pitching deep into the game, filling up the strike zone, making you swing. We saw that yesterday with Stephen Kolek. We're seeing that with Seth Lugo. I mean, these teams that come to town and face the Mariners, that's probably what they're dealing with every time they're facing this top-end rotation.
2: Here's the pitch. Swung on, clubbed into the gap right center field by Canzone. It is down. It's going to the wall. Canzone around first base. He's into second. It's a stand-up double for Dom Canzone. Mariners have four hits in the game. They're all extra base hits. A Julio homer, a double by Dom, and two doubles by Cole Emerson. Maybe that will be the spark for the Mariners.
3: There you go. Dom Canzone. In his last 10 games, hitting around 140, so that's good to see. Hit a couple balls hard, just the one double. Get something going here.
2: Garver will bat. He walked last time. He was doubled the third in the fifth, but left stranded there. The pitch. Strike over the corner. The Mariners running out of time. We're in the seventh, down by four. And the Royals have action in the pen. Lynch, their lone lefty, getting loose in the bullpen. The pitch. Swung on, line drive center field. It's a base hit. Dom had to hold up and now scoot into third. And the Mariners now runners on the corners with just one away. And here's Cole Emerson, who has doubled twice off of Lugo today.
3: Yeah, Mitch Garver, that was off the end of the bat. Just finding its way through between Massey and Bobby Witt Jr.
2: Now this feels like an opportunity where the Mariners have to score. Trailing 5-1 in the seventh. Lynch getting loose. You have Emerson, JP, and Julio.
3: Yeah, I think with Lynch too, are you thinking, okay, is he going to place his string of left, is potentially ready for Josh Naylor? Took him a little bit to get up and get loose.
2: The veteran Lugo comes set. Here comes the pitch to Cole Emerson. A breaking ball outside. One ball, no strikes. Lugo over 80 pitches. Garver is lead at first base. Canzone at third. The 1-0. Swung on, line drive, left field line. It is tailing on the line. It is a foul ball.
4: Wow.
2: Just foul. Oh, that would have been another double for Emerson.
3: I mean, just missed the chalk of that left field line down there in that dirt part of that foul line.
2: So one ball, one strike. Yeah, barely missed. Looking at the replay. Two runners aboard, one out. The pitch to Cole. Swung on, slap back to the screen. One ball, two strikes.
3: And if Cole gets on, I think this could be it for Seth Lugo. You'll see Lynch for JP, but if he's able to get this out, I might let him try and finish the seventh inning.
2: One ball, two strikes. Lugo from the belt. His pitch. Upstairs. 2-2.

0: Creeping towards 90 pitches.
1: Well, he's hit two fastballs for the two doubles he's hit today. See a curveball right here and drive that ball into right field.
0: The 2-2. Swung on, short pop-up, short left field, tough play. Here comes Collins racing in. He's not going to get there. It's a base hit. Here comes Canzone. He stomps on home and scores. And Colt Emerson has his third hit of the ball game. He drives in a run. The Mariners take one back. It's 5-2.
1: Well, that was a curveball in on the hands. Cole kind of getting jammed up a little bit. And just in the no man's land out there in left field. Third hit of the game. That'll be it.
0: Yeah, they're going to the bullpen. Top of the order. Here's JP. And Lynch is coming on for the Royals. We'll come back. New pitcher. Mariners now down 5-2, tying run at the plate. When we come back right after this.
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0: J.P. Crawford will bat against Daniel Lynch, who takes over on the hill. He's been excellent this year for Kansas City. The pitch, it's up and in. A 1.71 ERA. He's been especially tough on lefties this year. Garver at second. Colt Emerson at first. They take their leads. Here's the pitch. That's a strike. Top of the zone. Count even. One ball, one strike.
1: Six foot six lefty. Ton of sinkers down and in.
0: Here's his pitch. Swung on. Rooped into left field. It's a hit. Garver into third base. He hits third. He's being waved. Here he comes around third base. He scores. The throw is cut off, and the Mariners take another one back. J.P. Crawford, an RBI single. It's 5-3, Kansas City.
1: All right, able to keep his hands on the inner half. We talked about that sinker, trying to get that pitch down and in. Leaks back out over the plate. And J.P. does what J.P. does so well. Drives that ball into left field. For the third run of the game.
0: Four straight hits for the Mariners, and here's Julio. One swing, the Mariners could take the lead. It's 5-3, two runners aboard. Julio, one homer already. The pitch. Swung on a miss. Bottom dropped out of a slider. 0-1. Lynch comes set for the chest. The pitch. Swung on a miss. Changeup out of the zone. 0-2.
1: That pitch is nasty. He's been lethal against right-handed hitters. Righty's hitting 182 against that changeup.
0: No balls, two strikes. Julio calls time, steps out.
1: Yeah, good chance to see, potentially see another changeup.
0: 5-3 Kansas City. Two runners aboard for the Mariners. Here's the pitch. No, throw to second base. Emerson goes sliding back safely. You have Cole Emerson at second, JP at first. A Canzone double. Garver, Emerson, JP all singled.

0: The 0-2 to Julio. Swung on, little looper center field, but Isbell right there to make the catch. Two away. Let's pause for station identification on the Mariners Radio Network.
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0: Lefty on lefty matchup here as Naylor stands in. Mariners down two, tying runs aboard. The pitch swung on, smoked. A couple hops right to second base. Massey scoops it up, fires to first to get the out. And the Mariners put away in the seventh. They do get two, so they've crawled closer. The Royals still lead 5-3. We head to the bottom of the seventh on the NC Machinery Mariners Radio Network.
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0: Well, Mariners have taken a couple back as we head to the bottom of the seventh. 5-3 is now the score. Royals with the lead over the Mariners. 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Criswell is still on. And pretty important for him to put up a zero here for the Mariners.
10: Yeah, it is nice to see the Mariners show some life late. We just haven't seen that. But knocking Seth Lugo out of that game, he was cruising. Gary, you mentioned that too, and able to knock him out and get him to one of their tougher bullpen pieces in Lynch, especially left on left, JP getting that base hit. But a little bit of life here, and they're in business late in the game.
0: You don't want to miss Julio's 90s jersey night coming up next weekend when the Mariners return home. First 15,000 fans will take home this 90s-inspired sleeveless jersey Saturday, May 30th. 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Mariners returning home after a three-game set against the A's coming up. First things first, they want to get this one. Bobby Witt Jr. will lead off. So 2-3-4 in the order for Criswell. Criswell gave up a run last inning after a double, a sacrifice, and a sac fly. The pitch. He's ahead. It's a strike. 5-3 Kansas City. Bottom of the seventh. Here comes the 0-1. Swung on. Fouled back to the screen. No balls, two strikes. No one warming in the Royals pen. You wonder if Lynch will come back out to pitch the eighth. Ursig is their closer. Ursig and Lynch have been their two best guys in the pen. The 0-2. That misses wide. One ball, two strikes. Difference has been that four-run fifth inning.

0: to steady. 1-2. Swung on. Lifted right field. Playable. Raley comes storming in. He's under it. One-hand catch. One away.
1: I tell you what, that's a pitch to Bobby Witt Jr., that sweeper. I was about to say, before this at-bat, Criswell matches up well because he's got that bigger sweeping slider that breaks well outside the strike zone. But that's a pitch he struggled with these last couple of games. Such a tough out. But they've had some success against him chasing that pitch.
0: Here's Vinny Pasquantino, the first offer to him. Swung on, ground ball, first base side, hopping down the line, and it's off of Naylor's glove. It hits the tarp. Pasquantino, he collides with Criswell around first base. He's going to get second. The throw comes in. So Pasquantino will get second base. He would have gotten second either way.
1: That's a tough play, man. Josh Naylor, first of all, you get that weak ground ball. We've seen nothing but from Vinny Pasquantino. He did hit a ball in the left field on that first night, but you feel like he got that quick second out, and Naylor just unable to glove that ball.
0: Overall today, it has not been a clean game defensively for the Mariners. A couple of errors and a couple of costly moments. One in particular with Wuth throwing away the ball on a bunt. Criswell talking things over with Mitch Garver on the mound. So Pasquantino at second base. Here's Salvador Perez. You know, in that fifth, it looked like the Mariners were going to get out of it, had a chance to get out of it. Salvador Perez was up with the bases loaded, two outs, and he rocketed a single into left field to drive in two. That's the biggest hit in the ballgame.
1: And the Royals were playing for that one run. When you think about it, right? Sacking the runner at first base. That sack bunt. Ryan Wuth threw that ball away.
0: Here's the pitch. It's a strike. And you look at Salvador's numbers this year. They're not great. You wouldn't know it. And he's still terrifying when he's batting. Just batting 202 this year. 8 home runs. There's 2 hits today. Here's the 0-1. Swung out, fouled back. No balls, 2 strikes.

0: Pasquantino at second base, one out. Criswell deals. Sweeper way outside. One ball, two strikes, no chase. Criswell set. Delivers. Too high. Count even, two balls and two strikes.
1: Man, look at the numbers, especially for Salvador Perez, especially against righties at 185. Still has five of the eight home runs against righties. That's pretty much it. Outside of that, just nothing doing.
0: The 2-2. Swung on, in on him. That's a foul ball. Dribbling near the third base Mariners dugout. Two balls, two strikes. Gives us a chance to look at the Northwest Chevy Equinox scoreboard. The Astros ahead of the Cubs at Wrigley. It's 7-3 now. They had a five spot in the fifth. Christian Walker hit two homers yesterday. He's homered today. The Astros going for the sweep today of the Cubs. The 2-2. Swung on. Line drive. Base hit. Left field. Pasquantino hits third. He's going to score. Randy gets the ball into second. Salvador Perez has done it again. His third hit of the day. He drives in a run. The Royals lead 6-3.
1: Well, a couple things he has struggled with this year is against righties, plus doing it with traffic as well. But this is just a hanging cement mixing sweeper out over the plate. And regardless of what he's done against righties, he's always going to get to that pitch. That's so deflating too, Gary. You mentioned the fact that if Criswell can put up a zero right here, you keep that, some of that momentum, some of that threat. He took everything he had to get those couple of those runs back.
0: Pitch to Jensen, swung on ground ball right to Naylor. Scoops it up, steps on first for the out. They go to second. They have the tag on Salvador Perez, and that's the double play. So the inning comes to an end, but Kansas City gets another run. They've scored in three straight innings now.

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3: 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What do they have in store for the upcoming season? Alan and Jason got the latest from President and GM Stephanie Morrell.
4: We've got some returners. So Colt Peterson, who, you know, closed out the game there at Portland. He's a sophomore at Stanford. 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So he'll be back with us. Mason Chien, who was a West Coast League All-Star with Kamloops, he's going to come over and be with us. So we've got two things going. 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We have a player, Tyler Spangler. He is consistently like on the top 15 draft picks, like overall, for this spring. So I mean, he's a guy who's really special, and if he gets here, I mean, he's going to be a very special player to watch.
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5: Well, the Mariners are down 3 as we head to the 8th. 6-3, your Mechanics Bank score. Royals do go to the bullpen. They pulled out a righty. John Schreiber on the mound for KC. A 3.26 ERA, 19 innings so far this year. He'll face Randy Arozarena to start the 8th. Mariners got their two of their runs, last inning in the 7th. Julio homered in the 1st. Yeah, they can get something going against the Royals' pen.
6: Just the one hold, the one set up in a high-leverage spot this year, but isn't that a bad year? 3.26 ERA. He's had 4 days off.
5: Pitch to Randy. Steams outside. Not a hard thrower. That one at 92 miles per hour. Hoppy's throwing in the Mariners' pen. Here's the 1-0. Swung on. Fouled away at home plate. Randy has not reached base in this game. 0-for-3. So consistent this year and on base near 390. He's from the stretch. His pitch swung on, fouled straight back and into the booth next to us. One ball, two strikes. Schreiber from the belt. His offer swung on and missed. Randy goes down on strikes. One out in the 8th.
6: Yeah, 95 from that low arm slot. Up in the strike zone. Kind of that upshoot effect to it.
5: I'll bring up Luke Rayleigh. 3 runs, 7 hits for the Mariners. 6 runs, 9 hits for Kansas City. The pitch to Luke. Breaking ball low. Of those 7 hits for the Mariners, 4 of them were in a row last inning, including Colt Emerson, who's 3-for-3 in the game, 2 doubles and an RBI. Colt's had quite a day. The 1-0. That's on the corner for a strike. He's our working hard player of the game, brought to you by Danner and Whistle Workwear. 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Here's the 1-1. It's a strike. 1-2.
6: He's going to challenge it.
5: Royals are out of challenges. Mariners have their full complement. And it is a strike. So count indeed. 1 ball, 2 strikes. Mariners trailing by 3. 8th inning. Looking for a comeback. Here's the 1-2. Swung on, bounding ball right side. Slowly hit Massey. Scoops it up. Throws to first to just beat the hustling Rayleigh. 2 outs.

0: brings up Paul Young. Driver set, deals. Inside, Young backs out of the way.
1: I'm a little surprised Daniel Lynch, you know, with all these lefties in this inning, they're only up by three. I'd like to get a Schreiber in the situation.
0: Here comes the 1-0. Swung on, line drive, base hit center field for Cole Young. So a two-out knock, and that brings up Dom Canzone. See if the Mariners can make some noise here in the eighth. Trailing by three, now with the runner aboard. 6-3 Kansas City, your Mechanics Bank score. Dom, a double in the seventh to get things going for the Mariners. He's 1-for-3 today. Here's the pitch. It's in there for a strike, a sweeper. And the Royals can't counter now. They fired their one lefty out. Yeah. So they can't counter all the lefties at the bottom now. The 0-1. Swung on. Smoked to second base. It's dropped by Massey. Picks it up, throws to first to get Dom Canzone. And that's the out. Dom Canzone, he hit it hard, but Massey makes the play. And the Mariners done in the eighth. We'll go to the bottom of the inning. It's 6-3, Royals the lead on the NC Machinery Mariners Radio Network.
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0: with a double. He's hit the ball triple digits off the bat three times. Here comes the 0-1. Down low. None of the three times were his double. All three times it's been triple digits off the bat. They've been outs. His double is 99 off the bat. He's hit the ball really hard today. Just a double to show for it. The 1-1. Swung on a miss. Good slider. One ball, two strikes.
1: Yeah, Ken Zones had to go through that where he started one day, then have to pinch hit the next day, you know, late in the game. It can be tough to try and find some of that consistency.
0: Here's the 1-2. Bounced in. Spikes the slider. Two balls, two strikes. Bottom of the eighth, 6-3 Kansas City.
1: Man, you feel like you had some of that momentum.
0: Yeah.
1: Some of that energy, that life offensively. The Royals score that one run, then they shut you down the eighth.
0: That pitch is down low. Full count, three balls, two strikes. Here's the pitch from Hoppy. Foul away. Tried another slider. Full count. We'll do it again. Three balls, two strikes. He is set. Delivers. Just below the knees, ball four. A leadoff walk. The leadoff man has been a problem the last few innings. Royals had the leadoff walk in the fifth, scored. Leadoff double in the sixth, scored.
1: Gary, for Alex Hoppy too. We talked a little bit about this in the break. We know Gabe Spire is on the verge of coming back one of these days. Had a couple of rehab outings. Potentially seeing him in Sacramento. But for Alex Hoppy, I've been there before where you could essentially be the odd man out. They love his stuff. It's going to be slim pickings down there. Him, Nick Davila, Alex Hoppy, a couple guys who are going to be looking over their shoulders the next couple of days. So this is a big outing for Alex Hoppy personally right here. Put up a zero.
0: Tyler Tolbert on the pinch run at first base for Caglione. Collins batting the pitch to him. That's down low. Collins has been kind of in the middle of everything. A double, scored a run, also a base hit. He's 2-for-3. Here comes the infield and Garver to talk to Hoppy. We talked so much about getting bottom of the order out coming into the series, and you look at what the bottom of the order's done. They've caused most of the problems in this one and set the table for Salvador Perez with his big hits.
1: Right. Yeah, and usually he's trying to keep those guys off base because obviously Garcia, Bobby Witt Jr. Bobby Witt hasn't really been the factor today, but again, you're running the gauntlet even with Salvi Perez, who has struggled this year but come up big today.
0: Back to it here. Here's the 1-0 by Hoppy. Tolbert takes off. The throw to second base. Ball was low. It's into center field. He picks himself up. He scoots into third base. Julio picks up the ball. He rounds third. Julio gets it in. So stolen base on third now. Nobody down.
1: Now Tolbert has that plus speed. He knew at some point he was going to go try and pad this lead by beginning scoring position. And Mitch Garver, not a bad throw. Quick transfer, but just didn't have enough voltage on that throw. Ball gets away into third base.
0: Hey, you're talking about Witt today. It's pretty frustrating from the Mariners' perspective. Is Witt is 0-for-4. He's not driven in a run, hasn't scored a run yet. The Mariners have allowed 6 runs to the Royals.
1: Right.
0: The pitch to Collins inside. 3 balls, no strikes now. Mariners trailing by 3. Royals threatening for more. Hoppy comes set. Deals. And that's low, ball 4. So 2 walks to start the 8th. That's now what the Mariners had in mind. Here's Massey. He has walked and scored also

0: laid down a sacrifice bunt. Infield plays in with runners on the corners, nobody down. Hoppy's pitch. That misses low. Another slider. He is really searching for the zone
1: right now. Is.
0: Here's the 1-0. Swung on, slapped back to the screen. One ball, one strike. Game three, Mariners and Royals. M's head to Sacramento after this one for three against the A's. The 1-1. Swung on, hit right back to Hoppy. Knocks it down. He picks it up. Underhand toss to first. It's low, not in time. That was a long underhand toss to first. Didn't have enough steam on it. Massey beats it out, and now the base is loaded against Hoppy. That's going to be a base hit for Massey.
2: Yeah, and look, the play sped up on him a little bit. He just kind of wasn't thinking. Yeah, it's instinctual when the ball hit back to you, you're going to take a few steps underhand if that's what you've done your whole life. But yeah, he tried to do that from the mound. That was, man, I was going to try and challenge this, but yeah. That was a long softball, a slow pitch softball throw to the first base.
0: It seems like might as well challenge it.
2: Yeah.
0: Given the situation. Trying to steal an out if you can get it. Ooh. I think the Mariners might have this.
2: Case right here.
0: It's a good stretch by Naylor at first base. Okay. Well, that'd be very helpful.
2: Yeah, looks like it got to the back of that glove. Yeah,
0: it's overturned. He's out.
2: Less huge.
0: Okay, so one out, and now runners on second and third. So still not out of the woods, but that's helpful.
2: Keeps the game within three, obviously. That helps. Gives Alex Hoppe. He's probably feeling some of the stuff we talked about with knowing Gabe Spire is coming back at any moment. As a young pitcher, you do think about that stuff a lot. Now gives him a chance to breathe and just trying to execute some pitches right here.
0: Here's Isbell. Infield in. The pitch just bunts. And he takes it for a ball. Well, this is what we saw in the fifth. There was a runner aboard on first base. Bunted two balls foul. Then bunted with two strikes fair. Wu threw the ball away. And that set the table for the entire four-run fifth inning. Here's the 1-0. Bunt again. Bunts it up in the air behind home plate and foul. Maybe he can only bunt with two strikes.
2: Yeah, that's right. And the difference was, too, just back to that play with Wu having to hurry up and get that ball. If that was a situation where he was bunt without two strikes, Colt Emerson would have been in a position to defend against the bunt. But that was two strikes. He was played way off the line in a shift.
0: The 1-1. He takes the first strike. 98 over the corner. So 1-2. Ooh, that pitch was inside, but nothing they can do about it. They're out of challenges. One ball, two strikes. Runners at second and third. Hoppy looking for a punch out right here. Will he show bunt? Here comes the 1-2. No bunt. No swing. It's a ball. Two balls, two strikes.
2: Maybe Isbell, too. Just going back to that bunt, I think he probably knows Colt playing way off the line, thinking this is going to be an easy, essentially, bunt for base hit over the sack bunt.
0: Here's the 2-2. Swung on and missed. He gets the strikeout. Got him on a slider, so two away. Now he's got a chance to dance out of trouble.
2: Yeah, that's a huge out right there. I mean, can't help but think we couldn't have swung away in that fifth inning.
0: Where was that?
2: Man, that was a game changer back then. But
0: right about that.
2: Big out for Hoppy. Now all of a sudden you can sniff getting the third out and get yourself off the hook here.
0: Here's Garcia. The pitch to him. It's low. 99 on the fastball. No question about the stuff for Hoppy. A couple of walks have put him in trouble here in the

0: Inning. The 1-0. This is low, a slider. The problem with being behind Garcia 2-0, you have Witt lurking on deck. Last thing you want to walk the bases loaded for Witt. Not a great situation to be in. Mariners trailing 6-3. Here's the offer. Swung on and out of play. Behind home plate.
1: It's a tough spot to be in because, first of all, Hoppy, you're just trying to get some kind of feel quickly, right? And the game's starting to speed up. You got Michael Garcia, who makes really good contact, but you know he chases. And then you go down 2-0 because you're trying to get that expand the zone, get that chase. But you got nowhere to put him, really, because you got Bobby Wood Jr. right after him.
0: Here comes the 2-1. That's in there.
1: There you go.
0: 98 over the corner. Two balls, two strikes.
1: Right, find that slider down and in, just like you did with Isbell with two strikes. Get yourself out of this inning.
0: Looking to end the frame. Runners on second and third. Two outs. Mariners down three. Here's the pitch. Misses low. Full count. Three balls, two strikes. Bobby Witt Jr. on deck. Hoppy ready. He deals. Swung on, fouled back. We'll do it again.
1: Just can't give in this situation. So tough. Knowing that you got Bobby Wood Jr. right behind him, so you have to be on the attack. You can't just cough up some four seam in the middle of the plate. Garcia will do some damage.
0: Three balls, two strikes. Hoppy set. Deals. Swung on, lifted, right field twisting. That's in the seats. Out of play. We'll do it again. Yeah, it looks like they're going to check on Garcia again. Remember, this happened yesterday. Training staff came out after a swing. He stayed in the game. Checking on him again. He is critical to everything they do.
1: Yeah, he kind of dropped the bat. We didn't look at it on the replay, but painful right there, that swing. Usually the trainer looks or grabs at where the injury essentially could be, whether it be a wrist or a quad or whatever, but not giving anything away. I was trying to figure out what it is. Causing him a bit of pain.
0: Three balls, two strikes, two outs, two on. Here's the pitch. Swung on, bounding ball to third base. It's off the glove of Emerson. It's into left field. It's a hit. Here comes Tolbert. He scores. Collins right behind him. He's in. Two more for Kansas City. They've pushed the lead. It's 8-3 Royals in the eighth.
1: That's a tough break right there. Cole Emerson, that ball just kind of bouncing up on him, trying to catch it on that little half volley down there at third base. Not to mention, too, you get Garcia to hit a ball to someone. The ground yak gets you out of this inning, keeping this game in striking distance. Now 8-3.
0: Here's Witt. The pitch to him is off the plate. 8-3 Royals. Eight runs on the board for Kansas City. Wu kept them scoreless through four. This game has turned. Here's the pitch. Swung on line drive, base hit, right field. Raley cuts it off. Garcia into third base. Witt into second. A hustle double. Well, Witt hasn't gone 0 for 5 in 2 years, so he keeps from doing that.
1: Yeah, driving that ball into right field, fastball middle of the plate.
0: Here's Pete Woodworth. They're going to have a conversation as the Royals 4 in the 5th, 1 in the 6th, 1 in the 7th, 2 in the 8th. They have scored in every inning, starting in the 5th.

0: look back at this game, obviously the defense, we're going to get back to that fifth inning for sure when we talk about this in the post game, Shannon Dreyer, but obviously the fifth inning, even early in the game too, JP throwing that ball away with two strikes.
1: Yeah, defense hasn't been good today.
0: No, it has not, no. Hasn't been clean.
1: Yeah, even on plays where there haven't necessarily been an error, they haven't made the plays.
0: I mean, even that ball to the left field over Randy's head, the ball that kept carrying, that's going to be a tough play regardless, but man, he kind of drifted with that ball, it was bouncing off the wall, but so many things to look at.
1: Here's the pitch. That's low. Pasquantino batting, 8-3 Kansas City. Bottom of the eighth. This is not what the Mariners wanted in game three of the series, looking for a series win. Here's the 1-0. That's no good inside. Two balls, no strikes. There's no one warming in the Mariners' pen. This is up to Hoppy to finish. Here comes the 2-0. That's in there. Rushed in a fastball at 98 miles per hour. 2-1 on Pasquantino. He doubled and scored. Was intentionally walked in the fifth after a 2-0 count. That's when Perez came through with a 2 RBI base hit. The 2-1. Swung out, popped up a mile high on the infield. Hoppy pointing straight up. Emerson down the line. He's there. He makes the catch. And finally, the inning is over. But two more for Kansas City. They've opened up the lead. It's 8-3 Royals. We go to the ninth. Last chance for the Mariners. It's on the end.
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0: Mariners trailing 8-3, your Mechanics Bank score. Ninth inning, Mitch Garver will lead off. The closer on for the Royals, Lucas Ursig will take over for Kansas City. 3.26 ERA in 19 innings so far this year.
1: A really good month of May so far, just giving up the one run. Seven games.
0: Mitch Garver is just off the plate. The live fastball averages 97 on the heater. The slider has been his best pitch this year. Top of the ninth, Mariners down 5. The pitch. That's in there. One ball, one strike. Garver forced him to throw a strike. Mariners need base runners. Here's the 1-1. Swung on, a chop foul. Third base side. One ball, two strikes. Here's the pitch. Going away. Two balls and two strikes. Cole Emerson on deck. Emerson has doubled twice. He has singled and driven in a run. He's 3-for-3. The 2-2. Swung on a missed. Garver goes down. That's the first out here on the ninth.
1: As I saw it, Gary, a tough pitch. Lucas Ursig, by the way, he's had 6 days off. Hasn't pitched nearly a week.
0: Yeah, the Royals came into this series losing 9 of 10 games, and that's a recipe for not using your closer very often. Here's Emerson, the pitch. That's outside, but the Royals, after losing 9 of 10, on the verge of taking a series here from the Mariners. Mariners down to their final two outs, down by 5, ninth inning. Here comes the 1-0 to Emerson. Inside, two balls and no strikes. Emerson, the first three-hit game of his career. The 2-0. Swung on, lined, left field, tailing towards the wall. It's one hop off the wall. Emerson around second base. He glides into second with a double, his fourth hit of the game. The first four-hit game of Colt Emerson's career. His third double of the game. What a day for Colt Emerson.
1: Yeah, wow. A couple of those doubles, two hits to left field off some tough pitches. Seth Lugo sinker kind of down and in, hitting the ball over Collins' head early in this game. Another sinker down and in, driving the ball to right field, this time again to left field.
0: Here's JP, the pitch. That was outside. One ball, no strikes to JP. Colt Emerson at second. The pitch to JP. Up and in. Colt Emerson, three doubles, an RBI single.
1: Huge gap over there by shortstop in between Bobby Witt and Garcia.
0: The 2-0. On the corner. Two balls, one strike. Emerson takes his lead at second base. Ursig delivers. Fouled straight back. Two balls, two strikes on JP. He drove and run in the seventh. Mariners scored a couple in the seventh. They put themselves back in the game. But the Royals have just kept scoring. The 2-2. Slash foul. It's over the netting. Third base side.
1: Yeah, talk about Ursig's year this year and being the closer for the Royals. He's done damage against righties. Hasn't been that easy against lefties. Big reason why is that slider doesn't throw it as much to lefties.
0: The 2-2. Swing on, hard hit. On the backhand, Witt has it in short left field. Fires.

0: first, right on the money. That's a platinum glove winner right there. Makes the play. There's two away.
1: Well, that was right to that giant hole I was talking about against J.P. Crawford. Same spot. He had that base hit to drive in some runs early in this game. But you mentioned Bobby Witt just kind of on the backhand. Just an easy throw for him with that arm deep out there at shortstop. Two out.
0: Here's Julio. Royals fans on their feet. 8-3 Kansas City. The pitch. Swung on, little looper off the end of the bat, short right field. Tolbert in, he's not going to get there. It's a base hit. Emerson scores from third base. The Mariners get a run. RBI single off the bat of Julio. It's 8-4 Kansas City.
1: Well, keep it going. A little blooper into right field, no man's land.
0: Now Josh Naylor will bat here. 8-4 Royals, ninth inning, two outs. Julio, he's just going to take off to second, indifference. First pitch was a ball. One ball, no strikes. Hirsig, his 1-0. That's in there. 1-1 on Naylor. Still going without batting gloves. He stands in. Julio at second base. Mariners down to their final out. The pitch. And he held back. Did not go. 2-1. The pitch. Swung on, fouled off at home plate. Two balls, two strikes. Mariners down to their final strike. Eight-four Kansas City. Top of the ninth. And Naylor calls time. Hirsig stretches his right arm above his head. Now settles in the pitch. Swung on, ground ball foul. Near the Royals dugout. Two balls, two strikes. Mariners still with a heartbeat ever so faint. Two outs. The pitch. Swung on, popped up. That's out of play. We'll do it again, 2-2. Hirsig deals. Swung on, fouled away again. A changeup that's spoiled. Naylor's hanging tough.
1: Yeah, he is.
0: He's back in the box. Hirsig, his pitch. Low. Full count. Three balls, two strikes. This will be pitch number 9 to Naylor. Julio at second base. The Mariners down by 4. Ninth inning. Hirsig, his pitch. Swung on, lifted right field, twisting towards the pole, and that's going to get out of play. All right, pitch number 10 coming up to Naylor. Hirsig's at 24 pitches now.
1: And he had, what, 6 days off?
0: Yeah.
1: He's probably
0: going
1: to have tomorrow off now all of a sudden. This keeps up.
0: The 3-2. Swung on line, drive center field, it's a hit. Julio races around third base, he scores. Naylor, an RBI base hit. The Mariners take one more back. It's now 8-5.
1: I was going to say, I think that at-bat is going to determine if he's going no batting gloves tomorrow or not. He was hit

0: us up into that point, but man, what an amazing at bat right there, especially when you're down. Yeah, you got no energy in that dugout coming out for that final at bat. Working his way into that 10th pitch, getting something you can handle, driving that ball in the gap.
1: Now, if you're the Mariners, you're asking for one thing. You're asking for Randy to get aboard and at least give yourself a chance at one swing.
0: Yeah.
1: That's what you're asking for. With Rayleigh up after that, it would give yourself a chance to tie things up. It's 8-5. Naylor at first base.
0: And I think, too, with, again, I know Randy's up to hit, but this is huge, but I think Rayleigh matches up really well.
1: Naylor takes off, and he takes second with indifference. The ball is low.
0: Matches up really well against Urseg. Again, we talked about the struggles he's had. The slider is just simply not the same against lefties.
1: Here's the pitch. Swung on a miss. Four-seam at 97. Randy swings through. Moves over the plate. One ball, one strike. Naylor at second. Mariners down three. The pitch. Strike. Right at the top of the zone. One and two. Mariners again down to their final strike. The 1-2. Swung on, lifted foul. Randy way out in front of a slider.
0: Yeah, hanging slider right there. Look, Randy's already punched out a couple times today. Running that fastball at the top of the strike zone.
1: That got a lot of play, too.
0: Yeah, it did.
1: Naylor, a walking lead at second base. The 1-2. Swung on, hard hit down the third base line. It's a fair ball. It's going to the corner. Naylor around third base. He scores. Randy motors into second. And the Mariners take another one back. It's 8-6. And here comes the tying run to the plate in the ninth inning.
0: Man, all that talk about Urseg with that slider. And it was going to be a tough matchup for Randy Arozarena, but gets two hanging sliders. The first one he was way out in front of. Gets another one with two strikes. And makes him pay. All of a sudden, the Mariners here. Things are getting a little dicey. This crowd has been on their feet, by the way, for the last three hitters.
1: Here's Luke Rayleigh. The pitch. Swung on a miss. A changeup. Rayleigh leads the Mariners in home runs with 10. Mariners looking for one big swing right here. It's 8-6 Kansas City. Ninth inning, two outs. The pitch. Swung on, a little dribbler. Third baseline. Picked up by Sal Perez. Spins, fires to first. It's just in time to get Rayleigh, and that's the ball game.
0: Wow. Salvador Perez, he's been doing this a long time behind the dish, and you wonder if they're going to take him out of that catching position, just DH, but they're going to challenge this. Why not?
1: Yeah, it didn't look like in real time that this will go the Mariners' way. We'll see what the call. I mean, it's Mariners have a challenge. It's the final play. You might as well throw out the challenge. But that was a tremendous play by Salvador Perez, who really pounced on it.
0: Yeah, it really was.
1: Just threw a strike to first.
0: Yeah, wow. I mean, and again, on the other side, too, Vinny Pasquantino with that stretch. That's it.
1: They got him. That's the ball game. Royals win 8-6. They win the series 2-1. A disappointing series for the Mariners.
0: Really was.
1: As they fall 8-6 to Kansas City. We'll come back. More to come right after this on the Mariners Radio Network.
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2: Well, the Mariners lose to the Royals 8-6. They lose the series. Gary Hill, Ryan Roland-Smith with you. And not only with that, the Royals take this season series 5-1 over the Mariners. The Mariners just did not play well against Kansas City this year.
4: And coming into this series as well, look, it was tough seeing it at home, but coming into this series, you're thinking, okay, they're having some offensive struggles. You're thinking to yourself, all right, yeah, can we navigate around some, obviously some tough pitching? But, man, you know, a situation where you wanted to take, obviously, at least two of three. But I think the defense today, Gary, let him down. In that fifth inning, Brian Wu bouncing off the mound. You know, tough play, obviously, but throwing that ball away was the difference, really. And it was just hard to get that momentum and that heartbeat back offensively the rest of the game, even though they kept, you know, coming back. They're always coming from behind. So tough, tough series here for the Mariners, just trying to find, as we talked about before the game, some consistency on both sides of the ball.
2: Yeah, trying to find that consistency and momentum. They just have not been able to find it. And you're right about the defense, and this is one of those games where you look back and there's like 100 little things that the Mariners would love to have back, and it added up to a big thing, and that was a loss.
4: For sure.
2: 8-6 to Kansas City. We'll come back with more.
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4: 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So the Mariners lose to the Royals today, and they lose this series in Kansas City and season series as well. 8 runs, 11 hits for Kansas City. 6 runs, 12 hits. 3 errors for the Mariners. M's defense really struggled in this one. Julio went 2-for-5 with a home run, drove into Cole Emerson. 4-hit game. He goes 4-for-4. 3 doubles, had an RBI. He had an excellent day offensively. 3 of the 4 doubles for the 5 doubles for the Mariners. Canzona, Rosarena with one as well. Wu, 4 2/3, gave up 4 earned runs. The Mariners fall 8-6, the final. We'll come back. We'll take a look at what comes up next and also get you ready for the postgame show right after this.
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7: 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Holy smokes, the Mariners have the lead.
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2: '86 Mariners fall to the Royals, and now it's on to Sacramento to take on the A's. First pitch, 6:40 coming up tomorrow. Luis Castillo, Bryce Miller will get the ball. Aaron Civale in game one. 6:40 on Tuesday, it will be Emerson Hancock. And then on Wednesday, Logan Gilbert will get the ball. That's a noon start on game three of the series. As the Mariners will look to bounce back, we have things over to Curtis Rogers back in our studio. Curtis, this was a disappointing one from Kansas City. I wish I had better news for you today.
3: Yeah, it got off to a great start with the home run in the first, and Colt Emerson with a four-hit day, three doubles. You think that would have been a recipe for success, but unfortunately in the fifth inning, he got away from the Mariners, and Kansas City was very unrelenting the rest of the way. They win it 8-6 over the Mariners today. Mariners fall in the series finale. They drop 2 of 3 to Kansas City. Look to right things in Sacramento as they head there to play the A's starting tomorrow. Big, big AL West matchup here as the Memorial Day holiday is on our calendar tomorrow. That's a really important date on the baseball calendar as you're kind of getting an idea of what teams are by that point in the calendar, so we'll talk that. We'll get a word from Mariners insider Shane Andrea on the postgame show. We will hear from Dan Wilson, probably Brian Wu as well. More to get to on the postgame show. 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
4: 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The Mariners will play in October.
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0: Welcome into the Mariners postgame show. Curtis Rogers with you, coming to you live from the Western Washington Toyota broadcast booth. Unfortunately, the Mariners falling in today's series finale, 8-6 to the Royals in Game 3 of this set. Let's see how we got to that final score in the highlights. Top first, Mariners not waiting long to get their offense going on Sunday. Didn't get a run across on Saturday, but second batter of the game, Julio, depositing one into the Mariners bullpen.
1: The 1-0 swung on, tagged, left field, hit well. This one is on its way, and it is gone. Goodbye, Julio, into the Mariners bullpen. A solo blast for Julio, and the Mariners on the board in the first. It is 1-0.
0: The ninth home run of the season for Julio Rodriguez, 106 miles an hour off the bat, 405 feet. That made it a 1-0 ball game. It would stay 1-0 for a while until the bottom of the fifth. Brian Wu had been sailing along pretty smoothly until that inning, but a leadoff walk can always be dangerous, and that was the case in this frame. Next batter, Kyle Isbell, dropped down a two-strike bunt. Wu misfired it into right field. That put runners on second and third because of the throwing error. A ground out to Cole Emerson at third kept the runners from advancing, and a shallow fly out to center got the Mariners two outs. Still no runs across in the frame. They would intentionally walk Vinny Pasquantino to set up a force at any base to bring up Salvador Perez with the bases loaded. But Perez lining one into right field, and the Mariners trailed for the first time on Sunday.
1: Here comes his first pitch to Salvador Perez. Swung on, ripped into left field. It's a hit. Massey scores from third. Here's Isbell around third. Randy's throw home cut off. He scores, and the Royals have the lead. Salvador Perez, a 2-RBI single. It's 2-1 Kansas City.
0: Mariners down one at that point. Very next batter, Carter Jensen. He would fly one deep to left that Randy Arozarena misplayed in about every possible way.
1: The pitch. Swung on, lifted left field, hit pretty well. Randy racing back, little back pedal. He's at the wall now. It's over his head. It's off the wall. Pasquantino scores. Here's Salvador Perez around third base. He scores. Jensen into second. A 2-RBI double, and the Royals have a 4-1 lead. That ball just kept going and going and going.
0: Yeah, Randy backpedaling on that one. May have lost it in the sunshine as well. It goes over his head off the wall. Mariners trailing 4-1 at that point. Bottom six, Royals would grab another run on a sacrifice fly, making it 5-1. In the seventh, though, Mariners making a little bit of noise. Dom Canzone getting aboard with a one-out double. Mitch Garver then followed with a single back up the middle. Colt Emerson already with a pair of doubles today put together his first three-hit game at the big league level and got the Mariners a run back.
1: The 2-2. Swung on, short pop-up, short left field, tough play. Here comes Collins racing in. He's not going to get there. It's a base hit. Here comes Canzone. He stomps on home and scores. And Colt Emerson has his third hit of the ball game. He drives in a run. The Mariners take one back. It's 5-2.
0: So Emerson swinging a good bat here on Sunday. The Mariners would keep the rally going. J.P. Crawford up next, and the pressure would stay on Kansas City as J.P. hit an RBI single of his very own.
1: Here's his pitch. Swung on, roped into left field. It's a hit. Garver into third base. He hits third. He's being waved. Here he comes around third base. He scores. The throw is cut off, and the Mariners take another one back. J.P. Crawford, an RBI single. It's 5-3 Kansas City.
0: A little more manageable for the Mariners. Unfortunately, they wouldn't get any more in the inning, but that made it a much closer ball game. But Kansas City not done with their offense. Bottom seven, they would get one of those runs back. A double by Pasquantino put a runner aboard again for Perez, who continued to be a thorn in the Mariners' side.
1: The 2-2. Swung on, line drive, base hit, left field. Pasquantino hits third. He's going to score. Randy gets the ball into second. Salvador Perez has done it again. His third hit of the day. He drives in a run. The Royals lead 6-3.
0: Mariners trailing 6-3. Bottom eight, Kansas City would plate two more on a Michael Garcia single, making it 8-3. That Garcia single actually proved to be very important for Kansas City today, because in the top of the ninth, Mariners actually putting together a bit of a late rally. Tough day at the yard to that point, though, but Colt Emerson had his best day at the big league level to this point. He would hit a third double in this game and his fourth hit on the day.
1: The 2-0. Swung on, lined, left field, tailing towards the wall. It's one hop off the wall. He glides into second with a double, his fourth hit of the game.

0: game. The first four-hit game of Colt Emerson's career. His third double of the game. What a day for Colt Emerson.
1: Emerson raising his batting average to .286. His OPS now up to .946 after a sparkling day with the bat. He joins Ken Griffey Jr. and Alex Rodriguez as the only Mariners 20 years old or younger with a four-hit game in franchise history. Not bad company when you mention those two in Mariners team history. Julio would drive home Colt Emerson on an RBI single. That made it an 8-4 ball game. Mariners with a slight pulse. Josh Naylor kept their slim hopes alive with an RBI single of his own.
0: The 3-2. Swung on, line drive center field, it's a hit. Julio races around third base, he scores. Naylor an RBI base hit. The Mariners take one more back. It's now 8-5.
1: Okay, 8-5. And the Mariners' heart's starting to beat a little bit faster. Randy Arozarena, he added an RBI double that would bring up the Mariners' tying run.
0: Naylor a walking lead at second base. The 1-2. Swung on, hard hit down the third base line. It's a fair ball. It's going to the corner. Naylor around third base. He scores. Randy motors into second. And the Mariners take another one back. It's 8-6. And here comes the tying run to the plate in the ninth inning.
1: So, Mariners now trailing 8-6. Luke Raley up, the guy who leads the team in home runs to this point in the season. Unfortunately, that Arozarena double, that would be their last gasp on Sunday as Raley grounded out to Salvador Perez, and that would finish off the rally.
0: Mariners looking for one big swing right here. It's 8-6 Kansas City. Ninth inning, two outs. The pitch. Swung on, a little dribbler. Third baseline, picked up by Sal Perez. Spins, fires to first. It's just in time to get Raley, and that's the ball game.
1: Unfortunately, Mariners do fall 8-6 today to the Royals. Their record now is 25-29 on the season. Today's winning pitcher, Seth Lugo, who moves to 2-4 for Kansas City. Brian Wu gets the loss. He's now 4-3. A game time of 2 hours and 45 minutes in front of a Kauffman Stadium crowd of 25,014. When we return on the post-game show, we'll hear from Mariners skipper Dan Wilson. We'll also hear from Mariners insider Shannon Dreyer as well. Mariners lose at 8-6 today to the Royals. You're listening to the post-game on the NC Machinery Mariners Radio Network.
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4: The 1-0 swung on, tagged, left field, hit well. This one is on its way, and it is gone. Goodbye, Julio, into the Mariners bullpen. A solo blast for Julio, and the Mariners on the board in the first. It is 1-0.
5: Julio Rodriguez with a home run in the first inning today. That gave the Mariners a 1-0 lead, his ninth blast of the season. Good to see him putting up the numbers that he has to this point in the season. Mariners, unfortunately, they'll fall today 8-6 to the Royals. This is the Alaska Airlines Mariners postgame show, which is brought to you by the official airline of your Seattle Mariners. Let's head to the Kauffman Stadium clubhouse now, here for Mariners skipper Dan Wilson.
6: Yeah, tough day all around. Tough way to end the series here. You know, not how we wanted it to go at all. Again, we're going to have to turn the page quickly and get ready for where we're headed. You look at what Colt Emerson did today with the bat. I thought he swung the bat extremely well. Defensively, we made a couple miscues that hurt us a little bit. Brian, I thought, was in control, early part of the game, and but still had pretty good stuff there towards the end of his outing. But they were able to get to him there, and kind of flipped the game around. Thought our at bats towards the end of the ball game.

0: we take care of the ball, and it was a tough day, you know, for that. But, you know, again, we got to bounce back and turn the page.
1: What do? You mentioned the miscues yesterday. It's back-to-back games. What do you do to move beyond that?
0: Yeah, I mean, you know, I think, keep putting in the work. And these guys do that. It's not I don't think it's a physical thing, and it's just situations in the game that have come up that, you know, have hurt us a little bit, and it seems like those things aren't going our way at all, and that makes it difficult. But, you know, again, we got to make our own breaks as well.
1: Did that ball carry on Randy in the fifth? What happened there?
0: Yeah, I mean, I thought off the bat it was a pretty routine fly ball. Looked like it just, you know, the wind was kind of pushing the ball quite a bit to left field, and just kind of kept going from what I could see.
2: And can you walk us through the sixth, or the sixth, just kind of what you wanted to do there? You get down 2-0 to pass Montino and decide to walk him. Can you walk us through that a little bit?
0: Yeah, I think, you know, we talked about it on the bench, and if we'd gotten behind him, we were able to put him on there and go after Salvi with a fresh count. And Salvi went up there and was aggressive on the first pitch and was able to get it through the infield.
2: And what happened with Julio? Why was he late to getting out to the plate there? It seemed like he got the pitch clock timer on him and everything like that.
0: Yeah, I don't know what had happened in the dugout. I think he was talking to somebody, about defense or something that happened in the field, and just didn't get up there in time.
2: Yeah. How do you move forward? I mean, like you said, you can obviously tell you're frustrated with what you're seeing right now. Because, I mean, you tried, like, different ways to get this some level of consistency. We just haven't seen it.
0: Yeah, I mean, you know, this is baseball at times, we do feel like we got to weather the storm and get through it to where we can get to consistent baseball. I thought, again, what we saw in the last 3-4 innings with our at-bats was outstanding, and that's the way our offense can be, where it's, you know, passing the baton to the next guy, and hopefully that's what we continue to see, and we take that into the Sacramento series.
2: Did you not see it in the first few innings? I mean, like, what were you seeing in the first innings?
0: No, I mean, I think it's more just, grinding out at bats, getting deep into counts, and making pitchers work, and Lugo was pounding the zone early, I thought, and making a swing, early in the count. He was getting ahead. But I think the way our guys really battled out there in the last 3-4 innings was impressive.
3: That was Mariners skipper Dan Wilson in the clubhouse following today's 8-6 loss to the Kansas City Royals. We now bring in our Mariners insider, Shannon Dreyer, who joins us from Kansas City. And Shannon, there is some good in this one, specifically Cole Emerson and what a day he had. But unfortunately, just kind of the story of this Mariners season here in the first 50-some-odd games is they make progress, get the shutout win on Friday, and then drop the final two games of this series. Just more frustration, especially against a Kansas City team that has not been good this year but has had the Mariners' number. It's getting harder to explain what we're seeing. What did you see out there today that led to the struggles in the series finale?
4: Yeah, I mean, this Royals team had lost 11 of their last 14 before the Mariners came in, and you have to expect more, especially when you're in a position where you're trying to chase down a division that's right in front of you, that it's not even arm's length, it's fingertips length, that the lead is there. You want to get on a good path, and unfortunately, you wonder if there's any carryover from last night. I don't think you usually see that with the team, but they just were not able to get anything going. It was the second game in a row where Dan Wilson actually called out some things. And that's not something he usually does, and he's not going to name names, but he said there were defensive miscues or just miscues in general that can go on all sides of things last night after the game. And then he called it again today. And I think we've talked about it before. When you're in any kind of slump, when you're missing players, when you are not at your 100% roster-wise, control what you can control. And we just didn't see it in the play out there today. And, while we were waiting for Dan to come out, they had the Kansas City radio on in the tunnel that we were standing in. And when they went to the end of the game, you would think that the Royals would be feeling really good at taking 2-3 here. But the immediate thing their announcer went to were the runs that were given to them by the Mariners. In fact, they used the word shoddy to describe the defense and then talked about the walks that were issued later and how that benefited the Royals. If it's a once-in-a-while thing, that's one thing. But, this is a group that has got to pull it together with the controllables.

0: Al Raleigh is not going to be gone forever. Brendan Donovan is not going to be gone forever. And even if they were, you still should have enough pieces to put together some good games. We've got good baseball players on this team. We've seen them play good baseball before. We've still got very good pitching. And I think that the longer that these things go on, I think the more problems you start to have. Some things start to fall off. The guys start looking around a little bit. They don't like being where they're at right now, and I think they've got questions about it, too. I think they are mystified as to why they're not able to repeat, and all the feelings that they had in spring training and the attitude that they had in spring training. And a couple of things that I've heard here and there from players, it seems like that was something that was addressed in a meeting not too long ago. Like, carry yourself like that. And those are my words, but I think the word attitude was talked about out there. And it's not that I think that they're waiting for it to happen. I think they're just having a real hard time finding it right now. And I think as a result, you sometimes now are seeing things start to snowball on them. If one thing goes wrong, I mean, they started this game with Julio Rodriguez home run. Oftentimes, good things follow when you see that in the first inning, and that really didn't assure them anything.
1: Yeah, you mentioned the snowball effect in this one. It was that fifth inning when the Mariners were leading 1-0 heading into that half inning. Mariners got two outs in that inning, and then they make the decision to walk Vinny Pasquantino to face Salvador Perez. And we all know what Salvador Perez's history is against the Mariners. It's no secret that he has really enjoyed hitting Seattle pitching over the course of his career. When you look at that decision back in the fifth inning, Shannon, to intentionally walk Pasquantino with two outs in that inning to face Perez with the bases loaded, I mean, obviously, hindsight being what it is 2020, because, you know, Perez ended up driving in the two runs on his single. But what did you make of that decision to skip Pasquantino and face Perez in that spot?
0: Yeah, I mean, you were looking at matchup there, handedness matchup, it looks like. And the only thing that I think that I would say in that situation is that, you know, it's Brian Wu started out the inning poorly with the walk and then the error, but he pulled it back together with a great play, you know, by Julio to make that catch and hold the runner on Garcia, and then they were able to get Witt Jr. And maybe at that point, maybe let him go with it a little bit. Sometimes an intentional walk will take a pitcher out of their comfort, and it also really speaks to where you are in the game. You know, that is the fifth inning right there, and I think that, you know, it's showing that we're not feeling too good about scoring more runs in this game if you're doing that. I think that Salvador Perez has, obviously, you know, in the history against the Mariners, done a lot of damage. I don't believe he's done as much this year. I think there are players, you know, Shohei Ohtani is a guy that you probably want to walk a lot in a lot of situations. I understand kind of the nuts and bolts of why they did that, but I could also see a case not to do it, and where Brian Wu was, and perhaps start to pick up a little bit of momentum in that inning.
1: Shannon, one really good development in this game today was the performance of Cole Emerson. Just a week into his big league career, already with a four-hit, three-double game today. What are you seeing from him at the plate? I mean, he looked really comfortable swinging the bat today.
0: Yeah, a lot of presence. And you know, see four hits today. It's been a little bit here and there in what he has been doing, and one of those doubles almost went out of the park, which was great. And in a game where they obviously needed the offense, I think it's a good sign for where he is at right now. I also think it helps that he saw some righties the last couple of days. He saw nothing but lefties, almost it seems, when he first came up. So he is being who he was in the minors. You know that the pitchers are going to make the adjustment to him. But so far, so good. And you have to remember, there are no guarantees when they first come up. So games like this are a victory. You celebrate those, and you hope that they build off of them, and you have to still understand that what he is doing is a very, very hard thing. But so far, he doesn't seem overwhelmed by anything. He doesn't seem to, most importantly, not be himself at the plate. He just seems to be somebody, and he mentioned, I talked to him at his locker when we first got in here, that he feels comfortable, and that's the most important thing to him. And it's not a bad comfortable. He's not got his feet up or anything like that. but he's not having to worry about things and things in the back of his mind. Am I doing

0: this right. I'm in the right place. Do the guys around me like me? You know, that kind of thing. And those are all very real things the first time you come up. Am I allowed to speak here? Am I allowed to go there? Where do I go? He's not feeling any of those things. And so I think the more and the quicker you can get a guy comfortable, the more their natural talent can come through. And then it's up to them to deal with the changes that are made, the adjustments that are made to them, and the ups and downs that come within a season. But so far, so good. It's been a very, very short time with him up. But especially when you take into consideration his age and how young he is, not just in the game, but just the professional experience, for that matter, I think he's been a big plus, and certainly was today.
1: Yeah, what a game he had today. 4-for-4, 3 doubles, had an RBI, scored a run as well. Great to see that out of Colt Emerson. She is our Mariners insider, Shannon Dreher. You can follow her work at seattlesports.com. Also follow her on social media, at Shannon Dreher. Shannon, really appreciate you stopping by the post game. Safe travels to Sacramento. We'll talk to you from there.
0: Sounds good. Thanks, Curtis.
1: There is Shannon Dreher. When we return on the postgame show, we'll hear from Mariners starting pitcher Brian Wu. Mariners fall 8-6 today to the Kansas City Royals. 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
1: The 2-2. Swung on, short pop-up, short left field, tough play. Here comes Collins racing in. He's not going to get there. It's a base hit. Here comes Canzone. He stomps on home and scores. And Colt Emerson has his third hit of the ball game. He drives in a run. The Mariners take one back. It's 5-2.
2: A three-hit day for anybody is really good, but that is only a fraction of Colt Emerson's day. He finished with four hits in this one, three doubles. A run driven in right there on his third hit of the day. Also scored a run in this one. What a day it was for the 20-year-old, joining Ken Griffey Jr. and Alex Rodriguez as the only Mariners 20 years old or younger to have a four-hit day in a Seattle uniform. Fortunately, though, Mariners fall 8-6 today in the series finale to the Kansas City Royals. A big part of it was that fifth inning where Kansas City played at four runs, all with two outs. Mariners ever so close to wiggling off the hook in that fifth. Unfortunately, Kansas City played in four, had the two-run single by Salvador Perez, and then had the ball off the wall by Carter Jensen that went over Randy Arozarena's head. Brian Wu was on the mound for all those runs in the fifth inning. Let's take a listen to what the Mariners starting pitcher had to say following his start today.
3: Brian, it seemed like he was a bit of a fight at times today. Just, you know, innings got a little longer than you want, even like the first inning, you know, some longer at bats and stuff like that. What did you feel like was out there?
4: Honestly, I didn't really feel that way. I thought it was, they put some good at-bats together. They fell off a lot of good pitches. I thought I'd made a lot of the pitches I needed to make. Fifth was completely on me, you know, lead-off walk and then an error. So, I take full responsibility for how that inning went. But, I think that they battled, you know, just as hard. So,
3: well, I was kind of saying, it was like they just seemed to foul off some of your better pitches.
4: Yeah, it's not something that you want to control, though. It's just you kind of just keep making pitches.
5: The pitches you were making, you know, where were they for you today?
4: I feel like for the most part, I wasn't like over the top, you know, good about being in good counts and getting ahead. I feel like I did an okay job. I think the struggles or whatever you want to call it, I guess, was just how I started the fifth inning. Two pretty controllable, you know, mistakes. So that's all it really was. I didn't think there was much else. Breaking balls were okay. I think we got ahead pretty well and got to a lot of the spots I wanted to make and made a lot of the pitches I wanted to make, but they also put some good swings on some balls, and just how the way goes, the game goes sometimes.
3: Did him bunting with two strikes catch you off guard? I mean, were you surprised that he did it?
4: No, I just good bunt, tried to make a play and threw it away.
3: Looking back, do you think you had time to seven throw, or do you think you should have just put it in your pocket there?
4: I mean, I'm a competitor. I want to make the play. I want to make the out. There's probably some times that need to be smart about it. But I'm always going to try to make a play.
3: You're able to still get two outs, you know, and have a chance to get out of that inning there with Vesquintino. Did you know, like, if you fell behind, they were gonna want to put him on, or what were you thinking there, or hoping to get out of that whole situation?
4: I didn't know they were going to do that. It is what it is. You know, it's on me for falling behind 2-0. If I get ahead and attack and you're in good counts, then you don't have to walk them. But I fall behind and, you know, it happens. It is what it is. It was my job to go get Salvi out, and I didn't do that. So, yeah, it's on me.
2: Tough finish of the day for Brian Wu, who to that point in the game had not allowed a run. He goes 4 2/3 today, six hits, four earned, two walks, four strikeouts, 91 pitches in today's ball game. Mariners fall 8-6 to the Royals. When we return on the postgame show, we'll get you a scoreboard of all the day's action in Major League Baseball. We'll also hear from Julio Rodriguez, who did have a solo home run in this one, also scored two runs in this game. We'll hear from him as well. We'll also get you set for the Mariners' big series against the A's, which starts tomorrow in Sacramento. Still lots to get to.

0: In this post-game show, though, as the Mariners fall 8-6 today, you're listening on the NC.
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2: 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Josh Jacobs, three career starts at Alabama. First round draft picks.
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1: Here's his pitch. Swung on, roped into left field. It's a hit. Garver into third base. He hits third. He's being waved. Here he comes around third base. He scores. The throw is cut off, and the Mariners take another one back. J.P. Crawford, an RBI single. It's 5-3, Kansas City.
2: Mariners trimming their deficit in the seventh inning, playing two runs. Unfortunately, Kansas City would get a run back in their half of the seventh. They put two more on the board in the eighth. In the ninth, though, Mariners making it close. They would get three runs and send the tying run to the plate in Luke Rayleigh. Unfortunately, he would ground out to Salvador Perez, who'd throw over to first base. That is how today's game would end. Mariners fall 8-6 in the series finale. Curtis Rogers with you on the postgame show. Julio Rodriguez in the first inning hit a solo home run, his ninth home run of the season. He also had an RBI single in the ninth inning. He went 2-for-5 today, drove in those two runs, scored twice as well. Let's hear from the Mariners center fielder.
3: We've seen you guys get hot, and we haven't seen you guys get the traction. I mean, like, what have you seen? I mean, like, what does it feel like out there when you're playing? Because I'm sure you feel it too, right? Like, you feel like you're close?
4: I feel like we've been playing good baseball, you know, and like a lot of things, like, you said, like, sometimes go our way, sometimes no. And like, I feel like we're controlling a lot of things we can control. And like, when we go out there, sometimes the results are up, and sometimes the results just doesn't go.
5: We've seen some miscues in the last couple of days. Is that a tough thing to play through when you are struggling to get the wins right now?
4: I mean, honestly, like, this game is hard, you know. And like, I feel like, you know, you say the miscues, but like they're noticeable because we rarely make them, you know, and like that's just the truth of it. And like sometimes you're gonna do it, sometimes you don't, and like, you know, we're a team that really take care of the baseball, and like, you know, just kind of happen some weird bounces here and there.
3: What happened there when you got the pitch clock? We couldn't figure out. They were like, it seemed like you got it, and then the manager came out too
4: focused.
3: Was that?
4: Yeah, at the end, he just kind of like, I think he was saying, like, why did he give me, like, time? Mm-hmm. Why I got back, you know? And, like, I don't know. I guess because I'm a nice guy.
3: they trying to get your gloves on? Was it just where Dan thought you were talking to somebody about what happened out there defensively, and
4: Yeah, I was kind of like, honestly, there was a long, kind of long inning. I was just really focused on defense, and I forgot that I was the leadoff hitter, you know? And, like, it happens, you know. I was just trying to, you know, play defense and forgot about that.
2: That was Julio Rodriguez down in the clubhouse following the Mariners' loss today to the Kansas City Royals. Let's take a look at the Chevy Silverado scoreboard of the day's action in Major League Baseball. How about this one from the Bronx today? Yankees and Rays deadlocked at zero in the ninth inning, but Aaron Judge changing that with one swing.
6: Kelly deals to Judge. Judge hits it in the air. Deep right field. Delayed back.
2: Yankees with a dramatic 2-0 victory today over the Tampa Bay Rays. Marlins with a 4-0 win over the Mets from Miami. Dodgers with a 5-1 victory over the Brewers. How about this finish in Baltimore between the Orioles and Tigers? Baltimore down 3-2 and also down to their final strike. Two runners aboard for Colton Cowser, who would send the Baltimore crowd home happy.
7: The 0-2. Cowser gets into one. Right field is fairly deep. Perez is back. He's out of room. Colton Cowser, the hero in game one. Unbelievable to the bleachers in right center. And the Orioles have won it.
2: Orioles with a 5-3 victory over the Tigers in game one of their doubleheader. Game two of their doubleheader will be underway in about 10 to 15 minutes from now from Camden Yards. That game made up from earlier this weekend.

0: was rained out in Camden Yards. Also going on right now, A's and Padres. Obviously, big implications for the Mariners as the A's are the team who they will play next. A's currently leading 4-0 in the bottom of the sixth inning over San Diego. Diamondbacks all over the Rockies right now, up 8-0, bottom six. Corbin Carroll 3-for-3 on the day. Nationals with a 1-0 lead over the Braves in the top of the sixth inning. That game being played at Truist Park in Atlanta. Giants with an 8-4 lead over the White Sox, bottom five. How about this day for Rafi Devers? A home run, a double, and 5 runs driven in. We are only in the bottom of the fifth. What a day it has been for Rafi Devers. One of those... That home run was a grand slam for him, so big day for Rafi Devers at the plate. Pirates with a 4-1 victory over the Blue Jays today. Guardians beat the Phillies 3-1 from Philadelphia. Twins sweep the Red Sox in Fenway. They win at 6-5 today. Red Sox fall to 22-30 on the season. And the Astros get an 8-5 victory over the Cubs. One game postponed today, Reds and Cardinals. That'll be made up on August 17th. And then Sunday Night Baseball tonight will be the Rangers taking on the Angels from Angels Stadium in Anaheim. That is your Chevy Silverado scoreboard, whether tackling the trails or this weekend's chores. Chevy Silverado and Silverado HD were built to take on the Northwest. When we return on the postgame show, we'll get you set for the Mariners series against the A's. Also hear from Colt Emerson, who went 4-for-4 today. Big day for him at the plate. But the Mariners do fall 8-6 to the Royals. Still more to come on the postgame on the NC Machinery Mariners Radio Network.
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3: Swung on, lined, left field, tailing towards the wall. It's one hop off the wall. He glides into second with a double, his fourth hit of the game. The first four-hit game of Colt Emerson's career. His third double of the game. What a day for Colt Emerson.
4: Great day for Colt Emerson. 4-for-4, three doubles. Scores a run, drives in a run as well. He's got that batting average up at .286 now, an OPS of .946 after a heck of a day at the plate. Really great performance from him in this one. In a losing effort, unfortunately. Mariners fall 8-6 in the series finale. Curtis Rogers with you here. Before we go any further on the postgame show, let's pause for station identification. This is the NC Machinery Mariners.
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4: Let's head back to Kauffman Stadium, hear from Colt Emerson after his incredible performance today.
6: Can you kind of reflect on how this week has gone and leading up to today?
7: Yeah, it's been the first few days were pretty quick and super exciting, but the last three of the series, it's kind of settled in for me, and it's felt like baseball, real baseball for me, and it's just good to be with this clubhouse. A lot of great guys here, a lot of great guys supporting me, so it's pretty easy to go out and play when you got guys behind your back like this clubhouse does.
8: You were obviously more effective against Loco, but what did you see him doing to the other guys in the lineup to keep his effectiveness up?
7: Honestly, I didn't put much stock into it. I got my plan, I got my approach, and I'm going to stay stubborn to it, and throughout the whole season, that's what's going to happen.
6: You know, going to the opposite field like you did today, is that when you're going good, is that really part of your game?
7: I like to use the whole field. I like to be the most diverse hitter I can. If he throws a pitch outside, I'm going to hit it the other way. And if he throws it inside, I'm going to hit it that way. So,
6: was there a little pressure in the first few games? And does today kind of relieve some of that?
7: No. I mean, I wouldn't say there's pressure. You know, we're all out here trying to win and be winning baseball players and be a winning team. So, I'm just trying to do what the game calls for.
4: That was Colt Emerson in the clubhouse following today's game. Mariners now travel to Sacramento for a three-game series against the A's, against the redacted A's. Begins on Monday. Another piggybacking situation. It's just this one will be in reverse of what it was this last week against the White Sox. Luis Castillo gets the start tomorrow against the A's. Bryce Miller will follow Luis. It will be interesting to see how that one plays out, especially if, say, runs are given up. Who then comes in? Will Bryce Miller come in at the start of an inning? Will he come in the middle of an inning? Who knows how this is going to play out? The Mariners will face Aaron Civale, who gets the start for the A's on Tuesday. Emerson Hancock goes against Luis Severino, and then on Wednesday, Logan Gilbert gets the start. He'll take on Jeffrey Springs. Those are your pitching matchups for the Mariners and A's as they get set to have a three-game series starting tomorrow from Sacramento. That is going to do it for us here on the postgame show. We've got a lot of people to thank for today's broadcast. For Gary Hill, Ryan Rollins, Smith, Shannon Dreher, and Brady Robick. I'm Curtis Rogers. Mariners fall 8-6 today to the Royals, but we will talk to you Monday from Sacramento. Pregame starts at 5:30 p.m.

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9: I'm Ed Benkin. The NBA playoffs continue with Game 4 of the Western Conference Finals this evening. It'll be the Spurs hosting the Thunder. Oklahoma City holding a 2-1 lead in the series. Tonight's game can be heard on ESPN Radio. Our coverage will get underway in about an hour. The closest finish in Indianapolis 500 history goes to Felix Rosenquist. He wins the race in a photo finish by 0.0233 seconds over David Malukas as he passes Malukas at the end of the final lap. There is action in the Stanley Cup playoffs this evening on ESPN. The Western Conference Finals of the Golden Knights hosting the Avalanche. Vegas holds a 2-0 lead in that series. They will face off just after 8 Eastern on ESPN. Now to baseball. We're coming up on ESPN Radio. The Rangers visit the Angels. Earlier today in Philadelphia, the Guardians took the rubber game from the Phillies.
10: Swung out and hammered. High, deep to right. Away, back and gone. Off the facing of the second deck. Travis Bazanas, third.
9: That call from WTAM 1100 as Cleveland beats Philadelphia 3-1 to take 2 out of 3 of the weekend series in the City of Brotherly Love. Games going on now. The Giants on top of the White Sox 8-5. The Nationals and Braves are in a rain delay at the top of the 7th with Washington leading that game 1-0. The A's are doubling up the Padres 4-2 through 7. Bottom of the 2nd, 2nd of a doubleheader. Tigers lead the Orioles 2-0.
11: Hey, it's your resident Super Bowl champ Chris Candy coming up Monday. 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
9: The New York Knicks are one win away from a trip to the NBA Finals for the first time since 1999.
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9: 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Donald Ware with you. And Tim, a little bit earlier, I talked about the path of the Knicks in terms of how the Knicks were able to get to this point by defeating the Hawks.

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1: My name is Jessa. 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
2: I'm Ben, and I work at United Healthcare. 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
3: The NBA's Western Conference Finals comes up tonight on ESPN Radio. Pregame in a half an hour, tip in about an hour. Oklahoma City leads San Antonio 2-1. That means the Spurs needs to step it up tonight, according to ESPN NBA senior writer Tim Bontemps.
4: They don't have a lot of bodies who look like they can really play in this series. So the ones that can play really have to be at a high level. And, those guys need to look better than they did in game three, and Victor needs to summon some energy up because he looked like he's worn down a little bit.
3: OKC is 5-0 on the road this postseason, their longest playoff road win streak in franchise history. Coach John Tortorelli says Golden Knights captain right wing Mark Stone will play in game three tonight against the Avalanche. The 34-year-old has not played since game four, the second round against Anaheim, due to a lower body injury. Face off in the Western Conference Final in about an hour on ESPN. A Swede drank out of the milk bottle at the Indianapolis 500 today.
5: Lucas comes off of turn number four for the final time. Felix Rosenquist goes to the outside. We get to the Arden Bridge, and Felix Rosenquist gets him at the start-finish line. Felix Rosenquist with an incredible pass at the start-finish line. He wins the 110th running of the Indianapolis 500-mile race.
3: The IMS radio network with the closest finish in Indy 500 history. Rosenquist takes it by 0.02 of a second. Aaron Judge ended a career-worst 11-game streak with no RBIs by hitting a game-ending two-run homer off Kevin Kelly in the ninth, lifted the Yankees over the Rays 2-0, their first win in five against their rival.
6: Hey, Rich Eisen here. I'll be out of the chair this week, but you're in good hands on the Rich Eisen Show with Susie Schuster and O'Shea Jackson Jr. guest hosting in my place. 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
1: 10 seconds to go. Pass to SGA on the wing. Going to drive on Castle to the basket. Lays it in for the tie. San Antonio has it. Down floor Wemby. Going to go for the long three on the tie, and he hit it. He pulled up from 30 feet away. Wemby's tied the game. SGA drives. Gets to Holmgren. Goes up strong and slams it on the baseline drive. Timeout San Antonio. Castle on the drive. Glides in and throws it down.
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2: Yeah.
3: 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But, I mean, there's nothing like an Olympic gold medal. 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

0: on that one. You'll be popping your hamstring at charity softball games if you're not careful with it.
1: Yeah. Okay, so I think we both agree that San Antonio takes this game tonight. Give me a stat line for Wemby.
0: Wemby, I think it has to be big. 34-17-5. Something that opens eyebrows or opens eyeballs.
1: Yeah, no, I think we agree there. He's got to be really, really big. Again, Stephon Castle's not going to go 1 of 8. Again, two key guys out. For mm-hmm. OKC tonight. That is definitely, obviously not good for the Thunder, but I think it's part of a recipe for victory for San Antonio. Tim, it's been a lot of fun, man.
0: Always. Always a good time.
1: You know, yeah, go ahead.
0: It's just, hey, always a good time. It's a great Sunday for sports. I'm looking forward to it. Everybody be safe out there if you're barbecuing and everything for the holiday.
1: Absolutely. We're very much looking forward to tonight's Game 4 between the Thunder and the Spurs. Want you to have a fantastic rest of your Memorial Day weekend. Coming up next, it's the Thunder versus the Spurs Game 4 on ESPN Radio. 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
2: 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How will San Antonio respond in Game 4?
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0: that you can't tell whether he's up or he's down. And for somebody at such a young age and at the beginning of his career, that is as much of his unicorn status as his physical play.
1: Absolutely. He's always smiling.
0: Right.
1: You know, and that shows a tremendous amount of poise in him, even at this young stage of his game.
0: Right.
1: What I am happy is that I feel like the team is making some very non-splashy but good investments in helping his long-term growth.
0: Mm-hmm.
1: His first season was a Cinderella season.
0: Oh, my God. You had every right to think you were going to the Super Bowl that year.
1: I mean, we almost did.
0: I know you did.
1: You know, but we were the cardiac Commanders for a reason.
0: Oh, that's right.
1: You know, it was like the reason why we got that far were heroics.
0: Mm-hmm.
1: But you can't build a long-term winning strategy off heroics.
0: Right.
1: And I think we're making the right investments in our defense.
0: Yes.
1: In help on the offensive line to protect him.
0: Yep.
1: He's not the biggest guy.
0: Right.
1: And so it's just things that I really feel secure in the hands that we're in with the leadership that we currently have.
0: Well, Sonny Styles being drafted in the first round this year. I'm a Michigan guy, so I'm biased as well. Mike Sanders still in the back end of that defense. He's a champion.
1: Fantastic.
0: He's a leader.
1: Yep.
0: And obviously, you know, they had Bobby Wagner last year, Von Miller as well. That's going to be some leadership if they don't come back. That's going to need to be somehow fulfilled. But I just protect Jaden Daniels at all costs.
1: Absolutely. Protect Jaden Daniels. And listen, what we may lack in experience,
0: yes,
1: will make up for it in athleticism and speed.
0: Right.
1: And I think with Dan Quinn, who we know is going to be a lot more involved this season.
0: Right.
1: With two new coordinators, he's going to have to be more involved. You know, I love the way Andy Reid coaches because he's always, he never lets his hand completely off the wheel.
0: Right.
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